0: Duran Duran from the LP 7 and the Ragged Tiger. That's the reflex that was number one the past couple of weeks. This week falls to number five. Coming up on AT40, a long-distance dedication from a young woman in South America to a young man in North America.
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0: The current hit by 26-year-old Laura Branigan holds at number four. Here's Self Control.

Laura Branigan on American Top 40, the title song from the LP, Self Control. 5 weeks in the top 10, second week at number 4. This is Casey Kasem on American Top 40 in Hollywood. Now we're up to our long-distance dedication. This one is from a young woman in Buenos Aires, Argentina, who until recently lived here in the United States. And here's what she writes. Dear Casey, a little over a year ago, I went out on my first date with a guy I didn't know I'd fall head over heels for. I assumed the feeling was not mutual, so I hopelessly dreamt about him for months and months, until one day I received a letter which, to my astonishment, revealed his well-hidden love for me. I can't put into words the way I felt that day. It was more than just a dream come true. So, as time went on, we wrote each other love notes and went for long, long walks on the beach. We watched the sun go down and the sky fill up with stars. Sometimes we stayed up for hours doing nothing at all but just being by each other's side. There wasn't one day when talking to him or seeing him wasn't the major activity of the day. It all seemed too good to be true. Well, like people say, all good things must come to an end. When the school year started, Dave had to go to Stanford and leave me in Palos Verdes, California, to finish my last year of high school. I thought I'd never make it without him. But I survived thanks to the visits every month, the phone calls twice a week, and the letters every day. Then, a few weeks ago, I had to move back to Argentina, where I was born and raised till I was 13. Saying goodbye to the person I'd given my heart and soul to was the hardest thing I've ever had to do. I wish I could somehow let him see that he's all I ever think about. I miss Dave like I've never missed anyone before, and I long for the day we'll meet again. Casey, will you please play Weekend in New England to let Dave know that my heart still beats for him and for him only. Thanks so much, Pat. Pat, here's your long-distance dedication.

0: 1877, that's Barry Manilow's Weekend in New England. A long-distance dedication from Pat in Argentina to Dave at Stanford University in California. And the countdown continues on American Top 40.
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0: The Pointer Sisters have had 12 Top 40 hits. 5 have made the Top 10. There's Fire, He's So Shy, Slow Hand, Automatic, and their current smash. Up 2 notches, it's Chump for My Love. The Pointer Sisters.

0: The Pointer Sisters on American Top 40, fifth week in the top 10, moving up two notches this week to number 3, Jump for My Love. Coming up, the man with the royal name who wears a triple crown this week. He's number 1 on the pop chart, number 1 on the soul chart, and number 1 on the dance and disco chart.
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0: Casey Kasem. At number 2 for a second week, here's the smash from the new number 1 album in the land, Born in the USA, Bruce Springsteen with Dancing in the Dark.

24-year-old Bruce Springsteen on American Top 40, second week at number 2 with Dancing in the Dark. Now, as we get set to hear the new number 1 song in the USA, let's check out the number 1s on Billboard's other charts. Number 1 in the album chart, we just heard a song from it, Born in the USA by Bruce Springsteen. Number 1 on the country chart, Somebody's Needin' Somebody by Conway Twitty. And this week at number 1 on the pop chart, we have a recording star who's pulled the hat trick. He's captured the top spot on 3 of the Billboard charts. His song is number 1 on the dance and disco chart, it's number 1 on the soul chart, and it's the new number 1 song on the pop chart. The most popular song in America this week is by Prince, When Doves Cry.

0: with the new number one song in the USA, the man who was born, raised, and makes his home in Minneapolis, Minnesota, Prince. He's number one with When Doves Cry. And there you have them, the 40 most popular records in America determined by Billboard magazine for the week ending July 7th, 1984. American Top 40s produced in Hollywood by ABC Watermark. Executive producer, Tom Rahm. Producer, Don Bustani. With Matt Wilson, Meryl Schindler, Daryl Morton, Dana Schwarzwalker, Ann Stoiker, Robin Carr, Mike Williams, Ron Shapiro, and Stu Jacobs. I'm Casey Kasem. Join me next week, and again we'll count down the 40 most popular songs in the USA. Till then, keep your feet in the ground and keep reaching for the stars.
1: 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Special thanks to Kalila Dawkins, Rob Durkee, Pete Battistini, Scott Lakefield, Mike Savage, Michael Cross, Dave Nunez, and of course, the legend where the countdown began, Casey Kasem.
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1: And now, Premier Networks proudly present Casey Kasem's American Top 40, The 70s. This week's presentation is a special of sorts. It's AT40's very second show from July 11th, 1970. And as many fans know, the third hour was lost decades ago. But Ken Martin from WTOJ has recreated it. So let's get started.
0: Everybody, this is Casey Kasem from Hollywood, and here we go with American Top 40 this week. The best-selling and most played songs in the country, from New England to Hawaii, from Canada to Mexico. Our list is from the record popularity charts of Billboard magazine, and we use the top 40 of Billboard's Hot 100. Well, the survey this week is pretty interesting. Two hits have just busted into the top 40. Three songs will move into the top 10 for the very first time. And the way this first hour starts out, well, the first three songs are former hits by other artists. For instance, Gladys Knight and the Pips had a hit with this song in January of 1968.
3: Number 40.
0: Here it is, a hit all over again, this time by Marvin Gaye, called End of Our Road.

of Our Road, Marvin Gaye. This next song, done in a different style, was a big hit last year. In fact, it was a top seller of last year by the Archies. Here's Wilson Pickett's version at number 39.

0: Wilson Pickett and Sugar Sugar. And coming up, an American Top 40 debut song by a young man who used to annoy his family by singing to them.
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0: My name is Casey Kasem, and from Hollywood, the countdown continues. A lot of us go around humming pop tunes now and then, and that's why they're pop tunes, because a lot of people sing them. Well, this next singer developed a habit that started bugging other members of his family. You see, when he hummed a popular song, he hummed only part of it, over and over and over and over again. Well, today he finishes his songs, and I'm pretty sure his family is mighty happy to hear him. Here's one of them at number 38 this week, Johnny Taylor, the song Steal Away.

0: Bonnie Taylor, the song Steal Away. We're counting down the hits on American Top 40, and number 37 is next.
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1: Number 37.
0: First time in the Top 40 for this song, and first time in the Top 40 for the singer. Lay a Little Lovin' on Me, Robin McNamara.

0: Little Lovin' on Me by Robin McNamara. Coming up, the top 36 songs in the country.
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0: This is Casey Kasem with American Top 40 from Hollywood. Each week at this time, we count down the 40 top-selling tunes in the nation. And the countdown continues.
1: Number 36.
0: The song is called Go Back, and it's done by Krabby.

0: Bobby Appleton, the song is Go Back. And coming up, a hit song in the top 40 that was written by a vice president of the United States.
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0: You're listening to a countdown of the 40 most popular songs in America, and on we go with number 35. Well, the man who composed the music to this song was vice president under Calvin Coolidge in the Roaring Twenties. He was Army General Charles G. Dawes, and he wrote the piece in 1912. It was in 1951, the year General Dawes died, when his melody with a contemporary lyric became a popular hit, as sung by Tommy Edwards. That was the first of four different hit versions. Here's the current one by

0: 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The Moody Blues, 33 more hits to number one and counting down.
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0: The 40 top hits in the country right off the record popularity charts of Billboard magazine, and the countdown continues. The 33rd most popular song in America is by a Canadian group. You can almost hear a tear in the voice of lead singer Susan Jacks. Here's the Poppy Family.

0: Poppy family. Well, we do this every week from Hollywood, count down the 40 top-selling songs in the 50 states. My name is Casey Kasem, and the countdown continues on American Top 40.
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0: A fun song with John Phillips, and it's called Mississippi. We're counting down the hits on American Top 40. Number 31 is next.
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0: We've heard numbers 40 through 32 so far on our way to number 1. Let's just keep moving.
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0: Every week, using Billboard's national statistics of record sales and radio airplay, we count down the 40 most popular songs in the country. My name is Casey Kasem, and the countdown continues. Well, starting off with the 30 top tunes for this week is a Texan who right now moves into the 30 position for the third time this year. First with Raindrops Keep Falling, then with Everybody's Out of Town, and now with I Just Can't Help Believin', B.J. Thomas.

That's three of them this year for B.J. Thomas, and I just can't help believing. 29 hits to go on American Top 40, and the countdown continues with a singer who's got 22 hits behind him, most of them in collaboration with Paul Revere and the Raiders. Here he is on his own, Mark Lindsay.

0: Bird and the singer Mark Lindsay. Another hit for Mark. 28 hits to number one and counting down.
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0: Up to now, we've heard 12 of the 40 most popular songs in the nation. My name is Casey.

0: Check out your mind. The impressions, and we're counting down the hits on American Top 40. Next, a hit song written by a young woman barely old enough to vote.
1: Number 27.
0: Laura Nero wrote this hit song, and the Fifth Dimension sing it.

0: the fifth dimension and save the country. In the next 2 hours of American Top 40, we'll hear the 26 top songs in the country. My name is Casey Kasem, and we're counting them down from Hollywood.
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0: Well, looking over the second hour of American Top 40, we have two hit records by the same group. Both are still climbing. Plus the fastest rising hit of the week, and it's a mover. And the longest running song in the charts as well. I'm Casey Kasem, and on with the countdown. This is not music to dance by. Number 26, Crosby, Stills, Nash & Young.

0: It's called Ohio, Crosby, Stills, Nash & Young. This is American Top 40 from Hollywood. My name is Casey Kasem, and the countdown goes until we get to number one.
1: Number 25.
0: This next group is produced by one of the top young men in the business, Felix Papalotti. He used to produce Cream's recording sessions. Now he's part of a group called Mountain. He produces them as well. Here's Mississippi Queen.

0: Mountain with Mississippi Queen. Next, an overfed, long-haired, leaping gnome.
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1: Number 24.
0: Here now is the fastest climbing hit of the week, up 14 notches. And if anybody can figure out what the lady of the song is saying to the overfed, long-haired, leaping gnome, I'd sure like to hear from you. I can't make out one word of it. Not even the language she's speaking, if it's a language.

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She poured some of the wine from the bottle into the glass and raised it to her lips.

American Top 40 originates in Hollywood. My name is Casey Kasem, and the countdown continues. At number 23, here's Love on a

0: Moments and love on a two-way street. Coming up, again, the group with two hits in this week's American Top 40.
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0: 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From Hollywood, this is Casey Kasem, and on with the countdown.
1: Number 22.
0: You know, it's quite a feat to have a record in the top 40, and to have two at the same time really takes something. And whatever it is, apparently these guys have it. Four numbers back, it was Ohio. Now, teach your children.

0: teach your children Crosby, Stills, Nash & Young. And coming up, the top 21 songs in the USA.
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0: The 40 top hits in America, right off the charts of Billboard magazine, and on with the countdown. Now, in its 14th week in the charts, here's number 21 this week, United

Where did we stand by the Brotherhood of Man? Well, we've heard exactly half of the top 40, and we're heading into the top 20 with the group that has more number one records than anybody else in the history of popular music. They've occupied the top position a total of 19 times. Now, only one artist, Elvis, has a practical chance of ever equaling their record. Their current hit is a double-sider. We're going to hear both sides now. First, For You Blue, here are the Beatles.

0: The Beatles, a double-sided hit, Long and Winding Road. And the flip side, For You Blue.
1: Number 19.
0: We do this every week from Hollywood, play the 40 top hits in the 50 states. And the countdown goes on. Here at number 19, White Plains, and the song is called My Baby Loves Lovin'.

White Plains and My Baby Loves Lovin'. Next, a singer who had a number one record when he was just 13 years old. And that was 7 years ago. They called him Little then, but he's had 20 more hits since that first big one called Fingertips, and nobody calls him Little anymore. His current hit first appeared in the charts only 4 weeks ago, and already it's number 18. Signed, sealed, and delivered, I'm yours. Here's big 20-year-old Stevie Wonder.

0: Stevie Wonder, signed, sealed, and delivered, I'm Yours. Next, the longest-running hit now on the charts.
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0: We've counted down the hits from 40 through 18 so far today. I'm Casey Kasem, and let's keep counting.
1: Number 17.
0: This song has been on the Hot 100 charts now for 19 consecutive weeks. Three more, and it'll catch up with B.J. Thomas's Raindrops, which up to now is the year's longest runner at 22. Here's Get Ready with Rarer.

0: Earth in a song called Get Ready. We're counting down the hits on American Top 40, and number 16 is next.
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0: Every week we count down the 40 most popular songs in the country based on Billboard's national statistics of record sales and radio airplay. My name's Casey Kasem, and the countdown goes on. The founder and leader of this next group says about them, "The guys think of themselves

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1: Number 14.
0: According to Newsweek magazine, this song infected Europe like a plague when it was released there. Well, it spread through the United States pretty quickly, too. Written by a German now dead a century and a half, it's sung by a current idol of Spain's teenagers with a melody from Beethoven's Ninth Symphony. Here's Song of Joy, Miguel Rios, number 14.

0: Song of Joy, Miguel Rios. We're two-thirds of the way on American Top 40. This is Casey Kasem, and the top 13 tunes in the U.S. of A are coming up.
1: You're tuned to a classic presentation of Casey Kasem's American Top 40 from July 11th, 1970. And by the way, the original third hour has been missing for more than 40 years. But program director Ken Martin at WTOJ has recreated it with the show's original chart positions. So let's hear what might have been.
0: And the third hour of American Top 40 begins. This is Casey Kasem, and we're coming to you from Hollywood. Well, we've got the top 13 songs in the country to go, and among them, the only two female solo singing acts currently in the top 40. We songs move into the top 10 for the first time this week. And right now, we're ready to get it underway.
2: Number 13.
0: Here's the acknowledged king of the pop music charts, the singer who's had more hit songs listed than anyone else has ever had or probably ever will have. 112 hit songs, Elvis Presley.
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2: Tommy James produced this record, and it's become a big hit for a group that calls itself Alive and Kicking. And this is its third week in the top 40. Looks like it's going to be a win.

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0: 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My name's Casey Kasem.
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0: Phenomenal Ride, Hitching a Ride by Vanity Fair. This is American Top 40, and my name is Casey Kasem. And every week at this time, we count down the 40 most popular songs in the nation.
1: Number 10.
0: 2 weeks ago, this record was number 44 in the Billboard Hot 100. It leaped to number 20. This week, number 10. Why not? It's one of the prettiest ballads currently on the charts.

of the group, Bread, the name of the song, Make It With You. Now it's time for an AT40 special. It's happened only 5 times in chart history that a recording act made it to number 1 with its first release, but was never able to get another record in the Billboard's Hot 100. It happened to Joan Weber in 1955 with Let Me Go Lover. Then the Elegants did the trick in 58 with Little Star. In 1960, it was the Hollywood Argyles with Alley-Oop. In 64, the Singing Nun with the song Dominique. And the last time it happened was last year when Zager and Evans hit number 1 with this song. Their one and only chart record. In the year

0: in the year 2525. Last year, it was number one for 6 weeks. Coming up on American Top 40, the 9 most popular songs from Boston to Honolulu.
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0: You're listening to a countdown of the 40 most popular songs in America. My name is Casey Kasem, and the countdown continues. Here are the pipkins, and I had to look that one up. The pipkin is a small pot, usually with a horizontal handle. But how do you put a handle on a song like Gimme That Dick?

0: Give me that ding on American Top 40. My name is Casey Kasem. They were the Pipkins.
1: Number 8.
0: 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Five brothers and a sister, ranging in age.

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0: The 40 top hits in America, hot off the charts of Billboard magazine. This is Casey Kasem, and our countdown continues with one of the two female solo singing acts currently on the charts, with the Edwin Hawkins Singers, Melanie Sings, Lay Down.
1: Number

0: with the Edwin Hawkins Singers and a song called Lay Down. And this is Casey Kasem with American Top 40. And the way Billboard magazine figures the rankings each week is this. They get retail sales information from 100 record stores across the country and airplay data from 54 major radio stations. And then they run all that through a data processing computer system, and they come up with their Hot 100 list of the week's most popular singles. And then it's our turn. From Billboard's list of 100, we take the top 40 and count them down for you on American Top 40 every week at this time.
1: Number 6.
0: This one's Ride, Captain Ride, and it's done by the Blues Image. Last week, number 4. It's as high as it got, dropping 2 points this week.

0: ride upon your mystery ship, Blues Image. Coming up, the five hottest records in the USA.
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0: Casey Kasem here in Hollywood, and the countdown goes on.
1: Number five.
0: You know, after five successful years of this group singing love songs, they got into contemporary message lyrics last year with their big hit called Cloud Nine. Then they followed it with a hit called Psychedelic Shack. Here they are with this week's number five. It's called Ball of Confusion, and they, of course, are the Temptations. People move.

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1: Well, the only person talking about love, man, brother, is the preacher. 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

0: Temptations and Ball of Confusion. 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
0: Every week from Hollywood, we count down the 40 top tunes from Boston Harbor to Pearl Harbor. This is Casey Kasem, and the countdown continues.
1: Number 4.
0: This next song has been on the Hot 100 charts for 13 weeks. That's long enough and high enough to make it the top song by a female vocalist so far in 1970. Her name? Frida Payne.

0: Rita Fey and the song Band of Gold. And we're just three hits away from the top.
1: Number three.
0: Little Burt Bacharach piano right here. And a Hal David lyric. And the Carpenters are singing. Close to you.

0: Kudos to you, the Carpenters. This week, coming in at number three. And the countdown rolls on.
1: Casey's Coast to Coast. American Top 40.
0: We've heard the hits from 40 through number 3. Let's keep it going with the Jackson 5 and number

0: The Love You Save, the Jackson 5. They're from Gary, Indiana. They make their homes now right here in Los Angeles, which brings us to the most popular song in the country this week.
1: Billboard's number one.
0: For the second week in a row, written by 26-year-old composer-arranger Randy Newman, here's Three Dog Night, Mama Told Me.

0: Australian Three Dog Night and Mama Told Me. Well, there they are, the 40 top hits in America this week on American Top 40. 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American Top 40 is a Watermark production, and we pre-record it in Hollywood. This is Casey Kasem inviting you to join me again next week, and again, we'll count down the 40 most popular songs in the USA. Until then, keep your feet in the ground and keep reaching for the stars.
1: 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Edited and mixed by Ken Martin. 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

0: Hello again, and welcome to American Top 40. My name's Casey Kasem, here to count down the most popular songs in the nation. Well, last week I had a touch of the flu, and I want to thank Charlie Van Dyke for sitting in for me. Now I'm back and all set to go with the latest survey of airplay and record sales across the USA, the official Billboard chart. This week we've got debuts by two of the hottest artists around. There's George Michael and Belinda Carlisle. But before we start, let's recap last week's top three. At number three last week was The Way You Make Me Feel by Michael Jackson. At number two was So Emotional by Whitney Houston. And last week's number one was Got My Mind Set on You by George Harrison. Will George stay set at number one again, or will Michael be feeling good at the top? We'll find out as we count them down.
1: Number 40.
0: Well, Belinda Carlisle's recent number one hit, Heaven is a Place on Earth, drops out this week, but Belinda manages to stay in the upper stratosphere of the chart. Her follow-up debuts right here at number 40. I Get Weak.

Get Weak by Belinda Carlisle. Looking pretty strong. Jumping into our countdown at number 40. First of four debuts this week on AT40. And as I said before, Belinda has them coming and going. Dropping out is her recent number one, Heaven is a Place on Earth. The other three that drop out this week are Dude Looks Like a Lady by Aerosmith, I've Had the Time of My Life by Bill Medley and Jennifer Warnes, and Animal by Def Leppard. Those four leave the countdown. Now at number 39, our second debut. It's by the six-man band from England, Squeeze. They follow up their recent hit, Hourglass, with a new one called 853-5937.

0: squeeze. Giving us a call at number 39 with 853-5937. Second hit from their album, Babylon and On. Coming in this week at number 39 as the countdown rolls on.
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0: These are the hottest hits in the USA, and this one got hot enough to push the Mercury to number 9 on the Billboard chart this winter. Cooling down now, falling 10 notches to 38, here's Steve Winwood with Valerie.

Steve Winwood singing about Valerie. 12th week in the countdown and holding on, dropping 10 notches to number 38. At number 37 is a songwriter who doesn't worry about giving away his trade secrets. He's very free with helpful hints for hit records. And this is rule number one. Quote, as a songwriter, you've got to realize your whole career is based around what you write. Therefore, never compromise for schedules, never compromise for money, never compromise your songwriting for anything. End of quote. End of lesson from George Michael. And he's certainly a man to listen to. He wrote or co-wrote 4 of the 5 number ones of his career, including his recent smash, Faith. And now this week he debuts with another song he wrote. At number 37, George Michael, songwriter and singer with Father Figure.

0: George Michael, debuting this week at number 37 with his latest called Father Figure. It's the follow-up to the number one smash Faith, which you'll be hearing a little bit later on. You're listening to American Top 40. My name's Casey Kasem. Coming up, a comeback hit by Cher, who once had a hit song that brought a battered little girl out of a coma, even after doctors had given up hope of her ever recovering.
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0: 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You know, most songs take a pretty predictable course on the chart. They go up and they go down. Simple. But this song's doing a yo-yo routine. Hit number 32 a few weeks ago, then fell to 38. Back up to 34 last week. This week, back down to 36. It's True Faith by New Order.
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True Fake It by New Order, the three-man, one-woman band with their first chart single, this week down two notches to number 36. On AT40, this is Casey. Well, now we're up to the comeback hit by a famous star of the past three decades, Cher, and the story of how one of her songs brought a battered little girl out of a coma after even her doctors had given up hope. It happened 8 years ago in Oxnard, California. On her way home from school, 11-year-old Robin Billingsley was kidnapped. When the kidnappers discovered that Robin came from an average family who couldn't possibly pay a big ransom, they beat her and left her for dead. But Robin didn't die. She was found and rushed to an Oxnard hospital where she lay in a coma. She was operated on for brain injuries, but she still remained unconscious. Well, after a month without any improvement in her condition, even Robin's doctors were giving up any hope for her recovery. Then, on a hunch, one doctor suggested playing one of Robin's favorite songs for her in the hope that her recognition of the song might bring her back to consciousness. And this was a song they played for her.

Cares, Take Me Home, played for coma-stricken Robin Billingsley by her family. Here's how her mother described the scene in the hospital room. For the first time in a month, Robin sat up in bed and started to move her lips to the words. It was the first sign she'd shown of recognizing anyone or anything. Everybody, even the doctors, were in tears. It was a miracle. More than I ever expected would happen. End of quote. When Cher learned about Robin's recovery, she sent her a teddy bear, a big bouquet of flowers, and started a campaign to raise money to cover the medical bills insurance wouldn't cover. Well, the singer whose song brought about a miracle 8 years ago is back in our countdown again. Here's

0: someone. Cher, 41 years old, scoring her 23rd top 40 hit overall. A song was written by Mark Mangold and Michael Bolton. Up three notches to number 35 as the countdown rocks on.
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0: The numbers get smaller, the hits get bigger. And here's the week's biggest debut. It's by 21-year-old Rick Astley from Lancashire, England. It's his first chart single, and it recently hit number one on the dance chart, leaping up our pop chart to number 34.

0: Rick Astley, a 21-year-old Englishman with his recent number one dance hit, Never Gonna Give You Up. Highest debuter this week on American Top 40, coming in at number 34. Question, how can an American band sell millions of records and never hit the chart? No es imposible. The explanation and the bilingual band who did that are coming up. La historia sigue.
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0: Jody Watley was looking for a new love and found a number two smash. Then Jody asked, "Don't you want me?" and found out everyone does. Song hit number six, now at number 33. Here's Jody with "Don't You Want Me." Are you

28-year-old Jody Watley, born and raised in Chicago, now living in L.A. Her second top 10 hit this week falls to 33, down 13 notches. You're listening to American Top 40. I'm Casey Kasem. Now, the solution to the mystery of the million-selling band who didn't hit the chart. This is really a trick question. Here are the facts. We have an American band who sell millions of records over a period of 9 years, but never make the Billboard chart. Reason? They don't record in English. They're a one-woman, 10-man Cuban-American band, first formed in the early 70s in Miami. In 1976, they recorded their first album and released 9 more since. Those albums have sold millions of copies in the Spanish-speaking countries of the Western Hemisphere and across the Atlantic in Europe. But in spite of their colossal success internationally, this group was almost unknown in their homeland. That is, until 3 years ago. And they told us part of the reason may have been that their first 8 albums contained almost nothing but songs sung in Spanish. But their album Primitive Love was in English, and that did the trick. Gave them 4 top 40 hits. And now, Miami Sound Machine's current album, Let It Loose, has let loose 3 more. Here's the world-famous group who took a decade to hit it home. But they've sure hit it big now. Miami Sound Machine at number 32 with Can't Stay Away From You.

0: stay away from you. Gloria Stefan and Miami Sound Machine. Slowing the beat down for this one, but moving up a fast four notches. It's their seventh consecutive top 40 hit. Up next, a hit from the Dirty Dancing soundtrack, sung by the dancer himself.
1: Casey's Coast to Coast.
0: We're on our way to the number one song in the USA. And here's a song from a recent number one album. From the soundtrack album to the movie Dirty Dancing, here's the star of the movie shining brightly in our countdown with the week's biggest mover. Up eight notches to number 31, Patrick Swayze singing with Wendy Frazier. She's Like the Wind.

0: singer Patrick Swayze singing with Wendy Frazier, a song he co-wrote himself called She's Like the Wind. Moving up 8 notches, making it the week's biggest mover. I'm Casey Kasem. This is American Top 40 in Hollywood. We're counting down the week's 40 biggest hits, and we're 30 hits away from number one. We'll continue in a moment.
1: This classic edition of Casey Kasem's American Top 40 is from January 23rd, 1988.
0: We're counting down the hits, the 40 biggest from the official Billboard chart. I'm Casey Kasem, this is American Top 40, and the countdown continues on our way to the number one song in the USA.
2: Number 30!
0: The British act Mars rocketed to number one on the British pop chart and the U.S. dance chart. This week here in our countdown, they soar 7 notches and splash down at number 30. Mars with Pump Up the Volume.

going up seven notches to number 30, M-A-R-R-S, Mars. Not the fourth planet in our solar system, but a group from England, which is actually a combination of members from two English acts, A.R. Kane and Color Box. On American Top 40, I'm Casey Kasem. You know, last week, Charlie Van Dyke told a story about Gloria Estefan of the Miami Sound Machine and how she was once so shy she could barely face an audience without falling apart. Well, at number 29 is another woman who once was petrified when it came to performing. That was back when Laura Branigan was in high school in upstate New York. She says, "I was very, very shy and discovered that music was a way to get out of that. I hadn't intended to be a singer. I wanted to be an actress. But I found my voice in a school production of the musical The Pajama Game." End of quote. Today, at 30 years old, Laura, with her big, confident voice, hasn't been shy in years. Her current hit is at number 29. It's Power of Love.

0: Laura Branigan and Power of Love peaked at number 26 last week, now falls to 29. Laura's seventh top 40 hit. Coming up, a long-distance dedication from an all-American girl, an honor student, her parents' pride and joy. But there's one dark secret she kept from everyone.
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0: We're on our way to the number one song in the USA. This song reached number one on the dance chart, number eight in AT40. It's by Pretty Poison, and it's featured in the movie Hiding Out. Now at number 28, here's Catch Me, I'm Fallin'.
1: I'm

me, I'm falling. Tumbles 9 notches and we catch Pretty Poison at number 28. 13th week in the countdown for the group from Camden, New Jersey. On American Top 40 in Hollywood, I'm Casey Kasem. Now, we're up to our long-distance dedication. And it's from a girl with a secret. She writes, "Dear Casey, my name is Kimberly and I'm 20 years old. I'm a junior at a university in Pennsylvania. All my life, I've been a high achiever. As a high school student, I was president of clubs, received varsity letters in sports, was an honor student. To everyone, I was the all-American girl. To my parents, I was their pride and joy. Because of society's expectations, I had a certain image to maintain. And to my parents, well, I couldn't let them down. So I continued my education and earned respectable grades. But due to social pressure, I became obsessed with being thin. I tried every popular diet and exercised every chance I got. Within 2 months, I had lost a noticeable and unnecessary 15 pounds. My goal was to be Little Miss Perfect. After trying diets, I began binging and purging. I was struggling with a common eating disorder called bulimia. All along, I thought I was in control, but food took over my life. I was a completely different person. I felt lonely and insecure. It was as though my life was at a standstill and I wasn't accomplishing anything of importance. After 10 unhappy months, I became physically and mentally exhausted. The fight for ultimate thinness was unbeatable. Somewhere in my heart, I found the strength to tell my parents. They immediately contacted a psychologist on campus. After 4 months of therapy, I'm strong enough mentally that it's no longer necessary for me to see him. I'm still struggling, but I'm on the home stretch. Casey, I'd like to dedicate Greatest Love of All to all those struggling with bulimia and anorexia. Being obsessed with thinness is a waste of time and energy. Believing in yourself is the only way to accomplish things. Thank you, Kimberly." Okay, Kimberly, here's your long-distance dedication.

0: The Greatest Love of All by Whitney Houston. A long-distance dedication from Kimberly, a girl at college in Pennsylvania, to everyone like her who struggled with an eating disorder. And the countdown continues on American Top 40.
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0: These are Billboard Magazine's 40 biggest, and at number 27, up five notches, here's Salt-N-Pepa, seasoning the countdown with Push It.

0: push it. Moving from 32 to 27. Salt and Peppa. Cheryl, Salt, James, Sandy, Peppa Denton. They're from Queens, New York, and it's their first top 40 hit. Coming up, a heavy metal band with their first top 40 hit. But not just any heavy metal band. They're a Christian heavy metal band, named for a passage in the Bible, the book of Isaiah, chapter 53, verse 5.
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0: 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Now, up four notches, here's Pop Goes the World. Not looking to burst any bubbles, they're just having fun. Men with Without Hats at number 26.

Men Without Hats. They may be hatless, but they're not hitless. Their second top 40 hits, keeping them warm on the chart this winter. Pop Goes the World, moving up four notches to number 26. You're listening to American Top 40. I'm Casey Kasem. Well, now we're up to a heavy metal band with their first top 40 hit. Nothing unusual about that, right? We've had a lot of heavy metal bands make the countdown. But what makes this one different is that they're a Christian heavy metal band. But they weren't always that way. This group originally called themselves Rox Regime. The band was formed in the early 80s in Orange County, California, by two brothers, Robert and Michael Sweet. They were a typical rock band, and though the band members were raised as Christians, they didn't put any spiritual beliefs in their music. Michael says, "We thought we were a Christian band, but we weren't. On weekends, we'd be guzzling beer, doing our thing. Then we realized what was wrong, that there was a much deeper meaning to life than party, party." So the four-man band changed their whole approach. Not so much the music, but their attitude and some of their lyrics. And they renamed themselves, too, for a passage in the Bible. The book of Isaiah, chapter 53, verse 5. It reads, "With his stripes we are healed." The band became Striper. For them, it's no drugs, no alcohol, no wild rock and roll lifestyle. Backstage, they have prayer meetings before the shows, and they read the Bible. In concert, they throw Bibles out to the audience and will gladly autograph them for fans after the show. But the members of Striper don't feel their songs have to preach. Robert Sweet told writer Karen Birch, "God is not quantity, he's quality. And we know we'd turn people off singing Jesus this and Jesus that. It's got to be a natural thing." End of quote. Well, now, Christian rockers Striper have their first hit in our countdown. At number 25 this week, here's Honestly.

0: Stryper, the first hard rock Christian band to hit the top 40. But they've done it showing their softer side. Their ballad, Honestly, moves up a couple of notches this week to number 25 as the countdown rolls on.
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0: We're counting down the most popular songs in the USA. 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
2: Number

Debbie Gibson and Shake Your Love. The 17-year-old from Long Island took that song to number 4. Now it falls from 13 to 24. At number 23 is the current hit by Fleetwood Mac. And last year, when guitarist Lindsey Buckingham left the group, two new guitarists joined, Billy Burnett and Rick Vito. How tough was it to fill the shoes of Lindsey Buckingham? Well, Rick Vito told writer Jeff Silberman that he had to learn a lot for the band's concert tour. Quote, "Every morning I got up at 7 or 8 and spent 3 hours in the garage listening to their records. There's a tremendous amount of listening you have to do just to catch the basic tunes. The second stage was to learn the specific guitar licks. And the third was to embellish those licks and take it a step further." End of quote. That's Rick Vito on the work he had to do after joining Fleetwood Mac. Their current hit climbed 6 notches to number 23. Everywhere.

0: be with you everywhere. Fleetwood Mac with a song written by Christine McVie. The band climbed six notches to number 23 this week. Up next, the small town guy who bombed with his current hit.
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0: The hit song Cherry Bomb's been ticking away in our countdown for 11 weeks now. Exploded at number 8. Now the smoke's cleared and is making its way down. This week at number 22, here's Cherry Bomb by John Cougar Mellencamp.

Mellencamp with a memorable melody from memories of days gone by. Cherry Bomb, a recent top 10 hit that falls 10 notches this week to number 22. At number 21 on AT40 is the current solo hit by Englishman Paul Carrack. I've mentioned before that we've heard Paul's voice on hits by the groups Ace and by Mike and the Mechanics. Well, Paul also had a solo hit back in 1982. Remember the song? Here's a piece of it.

a bit of I Need You. In 1982, it reached number 37 on the Billboard chart, a solo hit from Paul Carrack. His second top 40 solo is doing even better. At number 21, up four notches this week, here's Don't Shed a Tear.

0: don't shed a tear. Put your handkerchiefs away. Paul Carrick's Climbing the Countdown. His second solo hits at number 21 this week, up four notches. From Hollywood, this is American Top 40. I'm Casey Kasem, and we've got 20 hits to go to the number one song in the nation. We'll continue in just a moment.
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0: Now, as we continue our countdown of the most popular songs in America, I'd like to welcome a new member to our AT40 family. In Peoria, Illinois, it's WKZW, KZ93, The Most Music. Great to have you with us. My name's Casey Kasem, and we're on our way to the number one song in the USA as the countdown continues.
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0: Here's a second top 40 hit from Natalie Cole's comeback album, Everlasting. Her love ballad climbs three notches on the Billboard chart this week to number 20. I live.

for Your Love. Natalie Cole, the eighth top 40 hit of her career, up three notches this week to number 20. At number 19 is a man who started singing not because he had a great voice or he loved music. He started singing to impress a girl. He's Dave Coverdale, lead singer for the British band Whitesnake. Back when he was in high school in Yorkshire, England, he originally wanted to be a painter. But then he met a girl that he liked very much, and she had a brother in a band that needed a vocalist. To impress her, Dave told him he could sing, and then discovered he really could sing. He was pretty good. Now Dave must be really impressing her because he recently scored his second top five hit. At number 19 on American Top 40, Dave Coverdale and Whitesnake with Is This Love?

0: Whitesnake went to number one with Here I Go Again. This one followed it up the chart to number two, Is This Love? Now falling nine notches to number 19. You know, being in a band is kind of like being married. And we're counting down to a band whose two leaders, after 11 years, look like they were headed for divorce. Will Mick and Lou make it work? Well, their current hit, Say You Will, is coming up.
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0: 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One of the nation's oldest stations, KGY, Olympia, Washington. OC104, Ocean City, Berlin, Maryland. And FM104, KKYK, Little Rock, Arkansas. The song at number 18 is by the Pet Shop Boys. They climbed to number one this week on the dance chart. Dusty Springfield joins the boys singing, What Have I Done to Deserve This?

Pet Shop Boys with Dusty Springfield. What have I done to deserve this? Well, there must be something good, because this week it hit number one dance and is leaping up our pop chart, too. This week, six notches to number 18. From Hollywood, this is Casey Kasem on American Top 40. It's been said that being in a band, spending so much time together, is like being married. Well, we're up to the band led by a couple of guys whose musical marriage went on the rocks, and they tried a legal separation. They're Mick Jones and Lou Gramm of Foreigner. Now, here's a band who've been very successful in their 11 years together, but that doesn't mean they haven't had some problems. Serious personality clashes. You see, guitarist Mick Jones says he's a perfectionist, and he admits he tends to take over the group's creative direction. Now, back in 1984, when Foreigner were recording their album Agent Provocateur, Mick's creative control got pretty tight. Took a year and a half to finish the album, and lead singer and songwriter Lou Gramm got fed up. His creative ego was all bottled up, so he struck out on his own and did a solo album called Ready or Not. Scored a top 10 hit, too, Midnight Blue. Well, this solo success didn't help Lou's relationship with Mick Jones. They squabbled, and Lou Gramm made it official. He announced, "I quit. For me, Foreigner is history." He and Mick weren't even on speaking terms. Few months passed, and things settled down. Then Mick went to see Lou at his home in Rochester, New York. They talked it over and found their irreconcilable differences weren't so irreconcilable. Mick promised he'd loosen up, and Lou said he'd try to work within the system. They agreed to do a new Foreigner album. Last summer, they went into the studio, and this time it took only 4 months. And this first hit from that album titled Inside Information was co-written by Mick and Lou. Mick Jones and Lou Gramm back together and happy at last? Looks that way. Here's Foreigner with Say You Will at number 17. Say

0: Say You Will, Foreigner, made up of three Englishmen, Dennis Elliott, Rick Wills, and Mick Jones, and one American, Lou Gramm. It's their 15th top 40 hit, moving up five notches to number 17. Up next, Faithful George with a former number one.
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0: This week, George Michael debuted at number 37 with a new single called Father Figure. But our chart isn't quite done with his old one yet. At number 16, here's George with the recent number one smash, Faith.

0: 24-year-old George Michael with a song that hit number 2 in his native Britain, but number 1 in Holland, Canada, and here in the USA. It's a number 16 this week, falling 7 notches. You're listening to American Top 40. My name's Casey Kasem. Coming up, an AT40 extra and the story of one of the few songs that hit number 1 twice, Please Mr. Postman. It was co-written by a mailman. Details to be delivered in a few minutes.
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0: We're on our way to the number 1 song in the USA. And here's a man who's hit number 1 4 times on the album chart. But believe it or not, Bruce Springsteen has never hit number 1 on the pop singles chart. He's had a total of 14 top 40 hits, and his biggest went to number 2. That was Dancing in the Dark. Will this current one be the number 1 for Bruce? Well, it's climbing steadily, up 6 notches to number 15 this week. Bruce Springsteen's Tunnel of Love.

Springsteen with the title song from his album, Tunnel of Love. And even though Bruce plays most of the instruments on the album, this one was backed by the E Street Band. Up six notches to number 15. On AT40, this is Casey Kasem. Now we're up to an AT40 Extra. It's one of the few songs in the rock era to hit number one twice. Please, Mr. Postman. And believe it or not, it was co-written by a mailman. His name is Freddie Gorman, and his story begins back in 1957 in Detroit. Freddie had just finished high school, and he immediately went to work for the U.S. Postal Service. One day, a friend named Brian Holland called him up, said he was writing a song for a group called the Marvelettes. It was called Please, Mr. Postman. And since Freddie was a mailman, he thought he might be able to help him with some of the lyrics. Well, Freddie had a lot of great real-life experience to draw on. For example, Freddie says, "People were always asking me to double-check my bag. And that's how I got the line, 'Dear Mr. Postman, look and see, is there a letter in your bag for me?'" Well, in 1961, Please Mr. Postman was a number one hit for the Marvelettes, the first number one on the Motown label. Brian Holland, of course, went on to become one-third of the legendary songwriting team of Holland Dozier Holland. And mailman Freddie Gorman, well, he kept writing. Quit his postal job, started a vocal group in 1964, and called them the Originals. By 1970, they scored a couple top 40 hits. But after a few years, the group hit some hard times and they broke up. Fred Gorman then rejoined the Postal Service. Today, he's a mail carrier in Los Angeles, but he still writes music. And one day recently, while Freddie was delivering some mail to a customer, the man, as a joke, started singing, "Please, Mr. Postman." He said to Freddie, "Bet you wish you'd written that song." And Freddie just turned with a satisfied grin and said, "I did." Here it is an AT40 Extra, one of the few songs to hit number one twice, as a remake in 1975 by the Carpenters, and with this original, co-written by mailman Freddie Gorman. Please, Mr. Postman.

0: From 1961, the first number one song for Motown Records, The Marvelettes and Please, Mr. Postman, co-written by mailman Freddie Gorman. And that's an AT40 Extra as the countdown rocks on.
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0: Radio plays them, record stores sell them, and AT40 counts them down. Here's an Australian band who first went by the name Flowers, but they got the cold shoulder with that one, so they changed it to Ice House. And with that name, they melted the American chart for the first time. At number 14, Ice House with Crazy.
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Crazy. Ice House, the six-man band from Sydney, Australia, led by singer-songwriter Iva Davies, up four notches this week to number 14. At number 13 is a superstar with superstar fans. Stevie Wonder recently called him the Bob Dylan of the 80s. Stevie said he has incredible lyrics, been really unique the way he uses words. It's like he's passing on to future generations what's happening in this time and place that we're living in right now. End of quote from Stevie Wonder, who's talking about Prince. Here he is.

0: could never take the place of your man. That's Prince, up three notches to number 13. Third top 40 hit from the album Sign of the Times. On American Top 40, this is Casey Kasem. Ever wonder who was the first person to actually think of playing popular records on the radio? Well, it happened way back in 1932. My special report on the world's first disc jockey is coming up.
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0: Got the current hit by heart right here. Singer-guitarist Nancy Wilson says it's about, quote, a girl telling a guy to watch out for another girl who is your basic man-eater. We, of course, won't say who that girl is. End of quote. At number 12, there's the girl, heart.

0: Heart, up two notches to number 12. It's their 16th top 40 hit. This is Casey counting down the hottest hits in the USA. Now, a special report on the world's first disc jockey, the first person ever to play popular records on the radio. The story begins way back in the 1930s. 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They used live orchestras or special recordings, not by name artists. Well, at one Los Angeles radio station, there was a 20-year-old announcer named Al Jarvis. Al was an enthusiastic guy. He hounded his boss into letting him play popular records by the big stars of the day, like Al Jolson and Bing Crosby. Called his new program the Make-Believe Ballroom, and he opened its doors for the first time in 1932. Now, never before had commercial popular records been aired regularly on a commercial radio station, and Al Jarvis went down in pop music history as the world's first disc jockey. Jarvis ran that Make-Believe Ballroom for a quarter of a century, and during that time, there were literally hundreds of carbon copies of his show all over the country. Finally, he closed the doors of the ballroom in 1957. His total earnings? In the millions. But so was Al's spending. In the 1960s, he drifted among several smaller stations in the L.A. area trying to get new shows started. But radio wasn't interested. He wound up selling cosmetics and auto accessories. In September 1969, Al Jarvis made one final dramatic plea. He picketed on Sunset Boulevard in front of a popular L.A. station carrying a sign that said, "There must be a place for me in radio." A few loyal friends picketed along with him, including Dick Clark. But nothing happened. Nobody would hire the world's first disc jockey. 8 months later, Al Jarvis died of a cerebral hemorrhage. The man who had changed radio forever by playing our favorite songs on the air. Today, we take it for granted. But Al Jarvis was the first. And the countdown continues on American Top 40.
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0: 38-year-old Eric Carmen first hit the Top 40 back in 1972, singing with his group The Raspberries on the hit Go All the Way. 16 years later, he has his 11th Top 40 hit overall. At number 11, Eric Carmen and Hungry Eyes.

0: Eric Carmen's at number 11 with Hungry Eyes, eating up another six notches in this week's countdown. That's Eric's 11th top 40 hit, counting the ones with his group, The Raspberries. I'm Casey Kasem. This is American Top 40 in Hollywood, and we're counting down the 40 most popular songs of the week. We've got the 10 biggest yet to come. Stay right where you are. We'll be right back.
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0: We're hearing the 40 biggest hits of the week, according to the official nationwide survey of Billboard magazine. This is American Top 40. I'm Casey Kasem, and the countdown continues. Number 10. Here's a song that recently hit number one on the Black Singles Chart. On the pop chart, it leaps five notches this week to land in the top 10. Roger with I Wanna Be Your Man.

your man at number 10, Roger from the Buckeye State. Roger Troutman from Ohio. His first top 40 hit on the pop chart. Falling to number 9 this week is another recent number 1 song by Whitney Houston. Her 6th number 1 in only 2.5 years. But you know, back about 7 years ago when she was going to a private girls' school in New Jersey, Whitney's classmates didn't even know she could carry a tune. Whitney says, quote, "None of my friends knew I could really sing. I didn't display the fact that I could sing. I didn't join the glee club and do all that. I just waited until I had the chance to really do it." End of quote. Well, now everybody knows. At number 9, down 7 notches, Whitney. So

0: Whitney Houston and So Emotional. Her recent number one song is descending the chart now, this week from number 2 to number 9. But you can bet there'll be another Whitney song on the way. Coming up, a long-distance dedication from a girl in Greece who had everything, but didn't realize it until she almost lost it all.
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Day and Seasons Change is at number 8 this week, the Miami Trio's 4th hit, and every one of them's made the top 10. On American Top 40, I'm Casey Kasem. Well, now we're up to our long-distance dedication, and it comes to us from a young woman who had everything but didn't realize it. Here's what she writes. Dear Casey, my name is Maggie Iona, and I'm 17 years old. I have a German mother and a Greek father. Since I was born, I've lived in Greece, where my father owned a factory, which made us very well off. In our family, with my mother, father, and 21-year-old sister, there's a great love and respect, except between my father and me. I thought he could never understand me, so I ignored him rudely, and I avoided speaking to him because we argued most of the time. My father was a very hard-working man, spending most of the day at the factory, so I could hardly see him. All of a sudden, at the beginning of last year, things really changed. My father had lots of debts, and we had to sell the factory. Then one day, my father found out that he had cancer of the larynx. He had to give up everything and go to America as soon as possible for surgery. He and my mother left 2 months ago, and at the time, I didn't realize how serious his condition was. Now he's been through a very difficult surgery that left him without a voice. And at the moment, he's undergoing radiation therapy. Through all these problems and the pain, I realize that my father is the most remarkable, loving, and strong person in the world. I wish he could be here now so I could tell him how proud I am to be his daughter. He's in the Mayo Clinic in Rochester, Minnesota. Casey, would you please play the song Wonderful World and dedicate it to my father? To show him all the love and respect I have for him, and as a sign of appreciation for all he's done for me. Things that, before the surgery, I was too blind to see. Thank you, Maggie. Maggie, here's your long-distance dedication.

0: A classic tune from 1960. That's Sam Cooke and Wonderful World. A long-distance dedication from Maggie, a girl in Greece, to her father, who's in a hospital in Minnesota. If there's a long-distance dedication you'd like to make, send it to this address. American Top 40, Post Office Box 2000, Hollywood, California. That's Post Office Box 2000, Hollywood, California, zip code 90028. And the countdown continues.
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0: 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She's been taking it one step at a time, from number 9 to number 8 to this week, number 7. Tell it to my heart.

Taylor Dane, 25 and from Long Island, New York. Her song, Tell It to My Heart, climbs a notch to number 7, 11th week in the countdown. Now on American Top 40, as we work our way toward the 6 biggest songs this week, let's check out Billboard's other charts and the number ones. Number 1 on the Black Singles chart is Love Overboard by Gladys Knight and the Pips. Number 1 on the Dance chart is What Have I Done to Deserve This by the Pet Shop Boys with Dusty Springfield. Number 1 on the Country chart is Where Do the Nights Go by Ronnie Millsap. And number 1 on the album chart is the debut album called Tiffany by Tiffany, of course. Back on the pop chart at number 6, up a notch, it's the hit song by Elton John, Candle in the Wind.

0: Candle in the Wind flickers up a notch to number 6. Elton John singing a song he wrote with Bernie Taupin back in the early 70s. Coming up on American Top 40, a number 1 song by the Quiet Beatle, who's back in the countdown after 6 years. Where's he been? He went to the movies. Details coming up.
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0: It may be a hazy shade of winter outside, but it's still springtime in the countdown for the Bengals. Their current hits blooming in the top 5. This week, up a notch, hazy shade of winter.

Vicky, Debbie, Susanna, and Michael. The Bangles up a notch to number 5 with Hazy Shade of Winter, their 5th Top 40 hit. This is American Top 40. I'm Casey Kasem, counting down the week's biggest hits. Well, now we're up to the Quiet Beatle. Now, that's what we used to call him during the Beatles' heyday, and he's really lived up to that nickname for the past few years. George Harrison hasn't been in the Top 40 for 6 years. His last album back in 1982, Gone Troppo, didn't go over. George recently told Rolling Stone magazine, "I got a bit tired of it, to tell you the truth. It's one thing making a record, but if nobody plays it on the radio, what's the point of spending months in the studio?" So George says he cooled out, took a break from making records. A lot of people thought he'd become a recluse and wasn't doing much of anything. Not so. George went to the movies, not to see them, but to produce them. Back in 1978, George Harrison and his business manager, Dennis O'Brien, formed Handmade Films. And their first production was the Monty Python comedy, Life of Brian. And it was a hit. Since then, Handmade Films has financed a lot of successful and acclaimed British movies, including Time Bandits, Mona Lisa, and Whitnall and I. As a movie producer, George has also had his share of flops as well, like Shanghai Surprise, co-starring Madonna and Sean Penn. Well, a couple of years ago, George started thinking about music again. He started working in the studio with Jeff Lynne of Electric Light Orchestra as his producer. And now, he's back. But is he a filmmaker or a musician? Well, he's both. George told writer Kent Zimmerman, "Music's my first interest. Film involves so many other people. With music, you have much more control." End of quote. Here's George Harrison, back in the countdown at number 4 in American Top 40 with last week's number 1 song, Got My Mind Set on You.

0: Number one, now it drops to number four. Got my mind set on you. George Harrison with his third solo number one. Up next, a smash from the new number one album in the land. The first album for a 16-year-old girl from California.
1: Hits from coast to coast. American Top 40.
0: We're up to the three biggest hits in the USA. And here's the teenage girl who released her debut album last year when she was 15. Now she's 16 and her album's gone all the way to the top. Her first single went to number one on the pop chart. And now her second single's gaining fast. This week, moving up two notches to number three. Here's Could Have Been by Tiffany.

0: could have been. Tiffany moving up two notches to number three from her debut album, Tiffany, the new number one album this week. In the entire rock era, the act with the most number one solo hits is Elvis Presley. So who's in second place? Actually, two artists, including the singer of this week's new number one song.
1: Kizzy's Coast to Coast.
0: The numbers get smaller, the hits get bigger, and look who has their biggest hit so far. Up from Down Under, the six-man band from Sydney, INXS, kicking up two notches to number two and looking at number one, Need You Tonight.

in excess and need you tonight. Up two notches to number two. A big success all across the radio band. The Australian band have mixed a rocky top with a funky bottom for airplay on all kinds of stations. This is American Top 40. I'm Casey Kasem. Well, now we're up to this week's number one song. And by hitting the top, it's rewritten the rankings among artists in the entire rock era with the most number one solo hits. Hasn't changed the top artist, but it has changed the way things look. Here's the way it did look. In first place, way ahead of the closest competition, the king of rock and roll. Elvis Presley has had 14 number one solo hits. In second place, behind the king, has been a Motown legend who had his first solo number one back in 1963. A total of 8 solo number ones in the rock era for Stevie Wonder. Well, now another superstar who also began his career at Motown has been closing in on Stevie Wonder at second place. Been catching up really fast this past year, hitting number one solo with Bad and now his current single. This week, he hits the top again solo for the 8th time. And that puts him in a second place tie for the artist with the most solo number ones in the entire rock era. The new number one song in the USA is by Michael Jackson, The Way You Make Me Feel.

The new number one song in the land, The Way You Make Me Feel by Michael Jackson. It's his 8th number one solo and his 13th number one overall. And there you are, the 40 most popular records in America, straight from the official Billboard chart for the week ending January 23rd, 1988. American Top 40, created by Casey Kasem and Don Bastani in conjunction with Tom Rounds and ABC Watermark, is produced in Hollywood by ABC Watermark. Our mailing address is American Top 40, Post Office Box 2000, Hollywood, California. 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

80s was digitally remastered by Shannon Lynn and produced by Toby James Petty. Special thanks to Kalila Dawkins, Rob Durkee, Pete Battistini, Scott Lakefield, Mike Savage, Michael Cross, Dave Nunez, and of course, the legend where the countdown began, Casey Kasem.

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1: 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This week's presentation is from March 10th, 1970.

again, and welcome to American Top 40. I'm Casey Kasem, and this is the show that brings you the weekly survey of the pop music scene in the USA. The 40 biggest hits in the 50 states straight from the Billboard charts. Well, we've begun a new feature at the top of the countdown, setting the stage before we hear this week's Top 40. We count down last week's Top 3. And at number 3 last week was Gloria Gaynor and I Will Survive.

Gloria Gaynor with I Will Survive, last week's number 3 song in America. Before we count down this week's top 40, we're counting down last week's top 3. I'm Casey Kasem, and this was number 2 a week ago. Fire by the Pointer Sisters.

the Pointer Sisters playing with fire, the song that was number two in the survey last week. Before starting the countdown for this week on American Top 40, we're counting down last week's top three. And last week, this song was number one. Rod Stewart's Do You Think I'm Sexy?

Stewart and Do You Think I'm Sexy, the song that was number one last week. What we just did was a countdown review of the three top singles in last week's survey. Where they rank this week, we'll find out when we reach the end of the countdown, which starts right now. The countdown begins on AT40 with an instrumental from a motion picture soundtrack. From Midnight Express, debuting at number 40 this week, here's Giorgio Moroder and Chase.

There's the first of four new songs on American Top 40 this week, debuting at number 40, Giorgio Moroder and Chase from Midnight Express. You know, it isn't too unusual for an old established recording act to have two hits in the top 40 at the same time. But the group putting down this beat first hit the charts less than 2 years ago. And this latest single is only their third time in the 40. They're just hot. Their other song in the survey is The Freak. This one, debuting at number 39, is I Want Your Love. Here's

0: recent number one disco record, debuting this week on AT40 at number 39, I Want Your Love. Coming up, a long-distance dedication from a girl in New Zealand to a police cadet.
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0: Every week, American Top 40 is heard in the 50 states and around the world on great radio stations like KVOX, Moorhead, Minnesota, KTIX, Pendleton, Oregon, and KQEO, Albuquerque, New Mexico. Here's another debut song at number 38, Sister Sledge and He's the Greatest Dancer.

sisters from Philadelphia, the Sisters Sledge, at number 38 with He's the Greatest Dancer, a debut song. This is Casey on American Top 40 in Hollywood. And now we're up to our long-distance dedication from the girl in New Zealand to the policeman in training. Her name is Elizabeth, and she lives in Palmerston North. Now, I have to admit, her letter confused me a bit until I remembered that it's now summertime in New Zealand. She writes, "Dear Casey, over the New Year holiday, my family and I went to stay at a little seaside village on the east coast of New Zealand. A close school friend of my brother came to stay at his parents' cottage on the seafront. Over the days before New Year's Eve, the three of us spent all our time together. We sunbathed on the beach, went water skiing and boating, took long walks along the beach and up to the lighthouse on the reef, swam in the sea and spent the evenings talking or swimming in the evening sunshine. We were really close. My brother's friend and I talked a lot together, too. We shared our views on life and on our situations. Now the holiday is over and he's attending his first year in the police cadets in another city. I'm back at school starting my sixth form year. I know I shall probably never see him again because after his training he shall be posted to another city. So could you please dedicate the song Time in a Bottle by Jim Croce for one who is so warm, understanding, strong, and protective. For one who's helped me to see myself and my life from a different angle and who holds so many of my secrets. For Warren, whom I dearly love. Thanks, Lisbeth." Okay, Lisbeth, here's your long-distance dedication.

Late Jim Croce and Time in a Bottle, an AT-40 long-distance dedication to Warren, the police cadet, from Lisbeth in Palmerston North, New Zealand. Here's the highest debuting song of the week at number 37, Belle and James, the duo doing Living It Up.

0: Neon Giants on American Top 40, a new duo at number 37 first week on the chart with Living It Up. Imagine an unknown singer-songwriter with a brand new recording contract finding out that Elvis Presley wants to record one of his songs. But if he lets Elvis have the song, his own label will fire him. That's the choice that had to be made by a man whose hit song is coming up.
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0: This is AT40's weekly survey of the biggest hits from Battle Creek to Brownsville, from Billings to Birmingham. I'm Casey Kasem, and the countdown rolls on now with the Bee Gees and their former number one song, Too Much Heaven, this week at number 36.

week at number 36, 17th week on the chart for the Bee Gees and Too Much Heaven. This is Casey Kasem in Hollywood on American Top 40. And now we're up to the song by the man who once had to make a critical choice in his career. Let Elvis Presley record one of his songs or record it himself. Now, how does an artist get into a tough spot like that? Well, here's the story of country star Eddie Rabbit. About 9 years ago, he was living in Nashville and had just landed his first recording contract. That was after 6 hard years of trying. Well, it happened that a friend of Elvis Presley heard a demo tape of Eddie's containing 4 new songs. He thought they were great and wanted Elvis to hear them. Eddie told the friend that would be fine as far as the first 3 songs were concerned, but not to play the 4th song for Elvis because the label Eddie had just signed with wanted Eddie to record it for his first single. But the gods of show business love to play their little jokes. A few days later, Eddie Rabbit got word that Elvis loved his 4th song and wanted to record it. So Eddie explained the situation to his record company, and they told him, "If you let Elvis have that song, we'll drop you." So what did Eddie Rabbit do? Give the song to his all-time favorite singing idol, or keep it for himself to launch his own recording career? Well, do you remember a million seller called Kentucky Rain back in 1970? That's the song that Eddie Rabbit wrote and gave to Elvis. Oh yes, his label dropped him just as they promised, and it was 5 years before Eddie got another recording contract. But he has no regrets. Eddie Rabbit is one of the hottest country stars in the business today, and his latest hit is moving up the pop chart 4 notches this week to number 35. Every Which Way But Loose.

Lenny Rabbit is his name. He moves from 39 to 35, second week on the chart with Every Which Way But Loose, a former number one country song. These are the most listened to songs in the nation. Our survey continues now with a tune at number 34, moving up four. It's Evelyn Champagne King, and I don't know if it's right.

Champagne King at number 34 in popularity this week on American Top 40, moving up four notches, second week on the chart with I Don't Know If It's Right. Now, from the AT40 Archives, another of the number one songs of the 70s. We're playing three a week in chronological order, and we're up to the first 3 weeks of January 1973. That's when this song held the number one spot. It was the 61st number one record of the decade. Carly Simon's You're So Vain.

0: review of all the number one songs of the 70s from the AT40 archives. That was Carly Simon with You're So Vain from January 1973, the 61st number one record of the decade. I'm Casey Kasem on American Top 40, and we'll continue our countdown of the 40 most popular songs in America this week with the top 33 tunes in the nation. Stay right there.
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0: We're counting down the hits on the most respected survey in the record business, Billboard's National Charts. I'm Casey Kasem, this is American Top 40, and the countdown continues on our way to the number one song in the country this week.
2: Number 33.
0: Eddie Money moves up four.

Eddie Money from New York City at number 33, moving up four, third week on the chart with Maybe I'm a Fool. This is Casey on American Top 40 in Hollywood, and this next song in our countdown is by a man who's done more for romance than, well, Cupid. Here's Barry Manilow and...

0: at number 32, falling a notch this week with Somewhere in the Night. We're counting down on American Top 40 to an instrumental that's on the charts only because somebody goofed. It was supposed to be strictly an easy listening record, but one copy was sent to a rock and roll station by mistake. The song and its story are coming up.
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0: American Top 40 is heard in the 50 states and around the world every week on great radio stations like WSIZ, Ocilla, Georgia, WSCZ, Greenwood, South Carolina, and KRLY, Houston, Texas. The song at number 31 in popularity this week falls five notches. Former

survey song number 31 by Leif Garrett, falling five notches, I Was Made for Dancing. This is Casey Kasem on American Top 40 in Hollywood, and now we're up to the hit that wouldn't be here if everybody at the record company had done his job correctly. It was recorded by Canadian composer Frank Mills and released in Canada on his first album 5 years ago by Polydor Records. The name of the tune is Music Box Dancer. And it got good airplay as an album track 5 years ago, but it wasn't released as a single, and the album didn't sell. Okay, fade out and fade in 4 years later. It's 1978, and Frank Mills returns to Polydor and signs a new contract. And they release his old album. Now, Frank's music is regarded as easy listening, so the LP was sent out only to middle-of-the-road music stations. And a month later, Polydor followed up with a single from the album, one side of which was Music Box Dancer. But that was the B-side. The A-side was really an easy-listening song, and the promotion department was supposed to send it only to the stations that play that kind of music. But somebody goofed. And one copy went to rock station CFRA in Ottawa, the Canadian capital. Well, the music director listened to the A-side, was certain the label had made a mistake in sending it, then listened to the B-side, liked it, and started playing it. Instant hit in Ottawa. And several weeks later, all over Canada. That was about 6 months ago. And because of the hit single, the album hit gold in Canada. All because somebody mailed a record to the wrong radio station. For Frank Mills, it couldn't have been more right. It's his first top 40 hit. The biggest mover this week, jumping from number 40 to number 30. Here's Music Box Dancer.

countdown this week, moving from number 40 to number 30. That's Music Box Dancer. Singer-songwriter Al Stewart's known for his interest in wine, but only the best. In fact, he's a connoisseur. That's a French word meaning bring all your credit cards, because the kind of wine Al likes starts at $40 a bottle, and by the glass, $10 for 6 ounces. That's why he needs this hit song. Holding at number 29 this week, Al Stewart and Song on the Radio.

Al Stewart, one of 14 foreign acts in our countdown this week on American Top 40. He's a Scotsman. He's at number 29 for the second week in a row with Song on the Radio. This is Casey Kasem counting them down in Hollywood. And here's that six-man band, half from England and half from the United States, with their sixth Top 40 hit. They call themselves Foreign, and their latest single is on its way down this week, stopping at number 28, Blue Morning, Blue Day.

Foreigner got as high as number 15. That was last week. This week, they fall all the way to 28 with Blue Morning, Blue Day. Number 27. Here now is the act from Chicago that's had 26 chart records. 12 of those have gone top 10. And one of them called If You Leave Me Now went to number 1. Here they are, Chicago with No Tell Lover.

Supergroup Chicago falling from 14 to 27 with their latest No Tell Lover. This is Casey Kasem in Hollywood on American Top 40. In 1977, the first year of disco, we averaged about 5 disco songs in the countdown a week. 78, 7 disco songs a week. This year, 10 disco songs a week. And this week, we've hit a peak. 13 disco records in the countdown. This one is one of them. Gonzalez at number 26 with Haven't Stopped.

0: Gonzalez at number 26 with Haven't Stopped Dancing Yet, moving up a notch. There's a superstar in our countdown this week on American Top 40 whose first major recording contract netted him a check for 15 cents. 10 years later, he re-signed with that same label, and they handed him a check for $4.5 million. His latest hit is coming up.
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0: Casey counting down the hits. Number 25 is next. Moving up 5, Susie Quattro and Chris Norman with Stumbling In.

Susie Quattro and Chris Norman. Their first hit at number 25, moving up five, and it's Stumbling In. Well, now we're up to the latest hit by the superstar whose first major recording contract netted him a fee that wouldn't buy a cup of coffee at today's prices. He received a check from Columbia Records for 15 cents. That was in the early 60s when this singer-songwriter was just another hopeful teenager in New York City trying to make it in the record business. Well, Columbia noticed him, thought he had talent, and signed him. They released one single by him, but it was no hit, so they dropped him. And when Columbia's accounting department closed the books, they sent him that check for 15 cents as royalties on the meager sales of that one single. Well, that was just the beginning of this artist's career. His next job was staff songwriter for a major New York publisher. And when his song started clicking, another label signed him to record. Well, by 1966, his career had taken off. And by 1972, he was a giant, a superstar performer and songwriter. And it was at this time that his contract with Uni Records expired. So all the big labels with the big money were bidding to get him. And the company he chose was the one that had paid him 15 cents 10 years before. And when he met with the Columbia executive for the contract signing ceremony, they gave him a ballpoint pen and a check in the amount of $4,500,000, payable to Neil Diamond. Now that's inflation. From 15 cents to $4.5 million. Moving up four places this week to number 24, here's Neil Diamond and Forever Inflation.

The group is Poco, and their first single record on American Top 40 at number 23 moves up two. It's Crazy Love. This next song has been on the charts twice before. Back in 1966, Eddie Floyd hit number 28 with it. Then in 67, Otis Redding and Carla Thomas got to number 30. Well, Amy Stewart has carried Knock on Wood farther than anyone before. Billboard moves it up another two notches this week to number 22.

Number 22 in popularity this week on American Top 40, Amy Stewart and Knock on Wood. Now from the AT40 archive. Another of the number one songs of the 70s. We're up to the last week of January 1973.

0: in our weekly review of all the number one songs of the 70s from the 1840 archives, that was Superstition by Stevie Wonder from January 1973, the 62nd number one record of the decade. This is Casey Kasem in Hollywood. We'll be right back with the top 21 tunes in the USA.
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2: Number 21.
0: Here's that streetwise piano-playing singer-songwriter who looks like a boxer but sings like an angel. Almost. Up two notches, Billy Joel at number 21.

Billy, Just the Way You Are, Joel, at number 21, second week on the chart with his latest Big Shot. Nova Scotia, Canada is famous for three things. It's where the Vikings landed when they discovered America. It's where the most delicious smoked salmon comes from. And it's the birthplace of Anne Murray, who moves up two notches this week to number 20 on American Top 40. I just fall in love.

0: just fall in love again. At number 20, moving up to Anne Murray on American Top 40. Coming up, a long-distance dedication from a girl in Maine to a young man she once shared a 7-hour bus ride with.
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0: You're listening to this week's 40 Top Tunes in the 50 States. Here's the Little River Band at number 19, moving up.

The song is Lady. It moves from 21 to 19 this week on American Top 40, and it's done by the Little River Band out of Australia. Well, now, our long-distance dedication, whose beginnings were formed during a bus ride. It's from a girl in Lovell, Maine, to a young man now in college. She writes, "Dear Casey, my name is Laura, and I'm 16 years old. Last year, I was a lonely freshman in high school, with new surroundings, new people, new teachers, and subjects. For 8 miserable months of that year, I was without a friend. Then, in May, the French students went on a 4-day trip to Quebec and Montreal, and I was among them. A senior named David was also one of the students. We discovered each other during what would have been a tedious 7-hour bus ride. In those 2 splendid cities, we were inseparable. To think that for 8 months, neither of us knew the other existed. When we returned to the United States, David and I got closer and closer, and he filled my days with joy and promise. Even after he started college, we continued to see each other on weekends. Since those fantastic days with David, our relationship has soured. But I can never forget him and all he did for me. There have been others since him, but he was my first real love. I'd like to dedicate Gino Vannelli's I Just Want to Stop to David, because those nights in Montreal started a beautiful relationship for us. Maybe for a single moment, if David is listening, he'll remember the love we shared. Thanks, yours truly, Laura Lee. Okay, here's your long-distance dedication.

Gino Vannelli with I Just Want to Stop, an AT40 long distance dedication from Laura Lee in Lovell, Maine to David away at college. Nigel Olsen and Dancing Shoes.

0: Englishman Nigel Olsen on American Top 40 with his first Top 40 hit. At number 18 again this week, that's Dancing Shoes. Survey song number 17 is Kenny Rogers' former number one country song.
1: On a warm summer's eve, on a train bound for nowhere, met up with a gambler. We were both too tired to sleep, so we took turns of staring

0: 12 weeks on American Top 40 with the Kenny Rogers hit The Gambler, falling from 16 to 17. Coming up, a new artist's first hit song and the story of what he went through to get it. How he lost his girl, how he thought of suicide, and how he listened to a voice that told him to get out of the record business.
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0: The Babies move up three in their sixth week on the chart. Every Time I Think.

Bear the Babies, and their song at number 16 in popularity this week on American Top 40 is Every Time I Think of You. This is Casey Kasem on AT40 in Hollywood. And now in our countdown, I have the first hit record by a new artist named Bobby Caldwell and the story of what he went through to get it, from considering suicide to hearing Mystic Voices. This is his story. Several years ago, Bobby left home in Miami and came to Los Angeles to break into the record business. He met a girl here who lived in San Diego and started seeing her almost every night. He was living in Pasadena, just outside L.A., and nearly every night, he'd drive the 130 miles to San Diego to be with her, and then drive the 130 miles back to Pasadena to work on his music career the next day. But during the day, Bobby would write his songs, cut his demos, and knock on doors. But none of them opened. At least not wide enough to let him step through to a recording contract. And that's how it went for 4 long years. Except for one single that Bobby financed himself and became a regional hit in Miami on TK Records, nothing good happened for him. As Bobby's spirits got lower and lower, so did his girlfriend's interest in him. Finally, one day, Bobby took a lonely walk through a canyon with a pistol in his hand, taking pot shots at the shrubs, and seriously thinking of turning the gun on himself. Then, he said, a force seemed to take hold of me. It told me to give up L.A., give up the record business, give up my girl, and go home. And Bobby went. Back in Miami, he buried himself in his songwriting to wipe out the memories of California and the girl he left there. When he'd finished 30 songs, he took them down to TK Records, and they signed him to do an album. But when Bobby chose the 10 songs to go on the LP, then looked them over, he was stunned. All that furious songwriting hadn't helped him forget the girl in San Diego. All 10 of the songs he had picked were about her. And this is one of them. Moving up to number 15 this week on the Billboard survey, Bobby Caldwell's first hit, What You Won't Do for Love.

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1: Number 14.
0: Melissa Manchester is at number 14 in popularity, moving up three with Don't Cry.

Melissa Manchester, 10th week on the chart and moving up 3 to 14 with Don't Cry Out Loud. Moving down one after 3 weeks at number 12, here's Cheryl Lynn. Her first big hit is a former number one soul song, and it's Got to Be Real.

survey song number 13, falling a notch this week. Cheryl Lynn from Los Angeles, making her home in New York City. It's Got to Be Real. Every week, America Top 40 is heard in the 50 states and around the world on great radio stations like KTAM, Bryan, Texas, KSRB, Hardy, Arkansas, and Rita Fusion, Singapore. Here's the song that last week was number 9, falling

12 on American Top 40, falling three. That's Nicolette Larson. Her first hit is Lotta Love. Now from the AT40 archive. Another of the number one songs of the 70s. We're up to February 1973, and here's the song that was number one for the first 3 weeks of that month. This was the 63rd number one record of the decade. Rockin'

0: Crocodile Rock by Elton John from February 1973, the 63rd number one record of the decade. Well, we've just heard the 29 biggest hits in America this week, and as we continue counting down to the most popular song in the nation, we've got the hottest records in the country coming right up.
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0: And the countdown continues now on American Top 40 with the song at number 11. You know, when an act like the Bee Gees has two hits in the top 40 at the same time, it's not such a big deal because the Bee Gees are a big deal. But when relative newcomers like Chic have two hits in the 40 at the same time, when they've had only three top 40 hits altogether, then we better pay attention. Chic debuted in the first hour with I Want Your Love. And now here's Le Freak.

got Chic. After 16 weeks in the top 10, they fall from number 7 to number 11. That's Le Freak. Well, now we're up to the first chart single by a new band that's been compared favorably with everyone from Bob Dylan to Jim Morrison and Van Morrison. Moving up 3 notches this week to number 10, here's Dire Straits with the first of the 10 hottest records in the USA.

0: Dire Straits, the group, at number 10, moving up 3 with Sultans of Swing. This is Casey in Hollywood, and you know, many people are under the impression that rock bands just play music all night and sit around motel swimming pools all day. Well, coming up is a song by a superstar band who spend their time sponsoring golf tournaments, hosting parties in children's hospitals, running a Porsche dealership, and growing grapes.
1: The hits from coast to coast.
0: To the smash that pays homage to one of the world's great institutions. Dropping a notch to number 9, here are the Village People with YM.

The Village People on American Top 40, they're still hanging in there in the top 10, 12 consecutive weeks now with YMCA. Well, now, the story of the superstar band who don't spend all their time playing music all night and sitting around motel pools all day. This band sponsors parties in children's hospitals and operates a Porsche dealership. I'm talking about the Doobie Brothers, a band that's always been known for its civic-mindedness. When they go on tour, it's for long, hard months, and they give their all for their many fans. But while most bands just relax during their off time, the Doobies continue to work hard, both for themselves and for charity. In past months, for example, the band hosted the Doobie Brothers Golf Classic to raise money for the United Way. To date, they've hosted 4 Christmas parties for handicapped children at Stanford's Children's Hospital. And when the Doobies aren't being charitable, they're dealing with the responsibilities of owning a Porsche Audi dealership in Oakland and a vineyard in Northern California. In their spare time, of course, they make hit records. Moving up 2 notches this week to number 8, here are the Doobie Brothers and What a Fool.

18th chart record, and that one at number 8 this week moves up 2 notches. That's What a Fool Believes. Peaches and Herb first hit the 40 12 years ago, and this is the same Herb, but Peaches has changed. Moving up 4 to number 7, here are Herb Fame and Linda Peaches Green with

song moves from number 11 to number 7 this week on American Top 40. Peaches and Herb with Shake Your Groove Thing. Here's a girl who's had 3 number 1 records. I Honestly Love You, Have You Never Been Mellow, and with John Travolta, You're the One That I Want. Her latest,

0: Olivia Newton-John on American Top 40 at number 6, falling one this week with A Little More Love. There's a super record producer who's known as the Hit Doctor, a nickname he earned by reviving the recording careers of superstars like Barbra Streisand, Ringo Starr, and Carly Simon. Well, a current smash by the doctor's latest patients is coming up.
1: The hits from

a trio called Brooklyn Dreams sounds just like this on Donna's album. But on the Brooklyn Dreams album, the trio sings up front and Donna does the background vocal. Depends on whose picture is on the cover. Here they

Donna Summer with Brooklyn Dreams on American Top 40, moving from number 6 to number 5. That's Heaven Knows. Well, now we're up to the latest hit by the super record producer, the man they call the Hit Doctor. His name is Richard Perry, and he got that nickname by reviving ailing recording careers of several superstars. Barbara Streisand was the first major star to call on Dr. Perry for help. It was back in 1970, and Barbara had been unable to make the top 40 for 5 long years. Producer Perry examined the situation and immediately prescribed a top 10 single for Barbara, Stony End. He went on to team up with 4 other well-known recording artists, each of whose careers was suffering from that tired, run-down, hitless feeling. The 4 were Ringo Starr, Harry Nilsson, Carly Simon, and Leo Sayer. And all the Hit Doctor did for each of them was to produce the first number one songs of their careers. Photograph, Without You, You're So Vain, and You Make Me Feel Like Dancing. Well, after 10 years of making house calls for acts at the other record companies, Dr. Perry decided to create a hit clinic in the form of his own record company. He calls it Planet Records. His first inpatients were the Pointer Sisters, who hadn't been in the top 40 for 3 years. Well, Dr. Perry's medicine worked fast. 2 weeks ago, his clients hit number 2 with their current smash, held there last week, and now dropped to 4. Here are the Pointer Sisters and Fire. I'm right.

0: Pointer Sisters from Oakland, California, falling from 2 to 4 this week on American Top 40 with their hit song titled Fire. A listener in California wants to know if all 7 days of the week have been named in hit song titles. Well, there are 2 days that have never made the top 40, and 1 day has never hit the top 100. Details are coming up.
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0: American Top 40 is heard in the 50 states and around the world on great radio stations like KRHA, Emporia, Kansas, KRGI, Grand Island, Nebraska, and KTSA, San Antonio, Texas. Here they are, the Bee Gees at number 3, moving up a notch. 3rd week in the top 10 with Tragedy.

They're the Bee Gees, as if you didn't know. At number three on American Top 40, moving up a notch. Fifth week on the chart, third week in the top 10 with Tragedy. This is Casey Kasem on American Top 40 in Hollywood. And now let me answer that letter from California. It's from Diane Hendricks, who lives up north in Chico. And she's asking if all 7 days of the week have been named in hit song titles. Diane, here's how it stacks up. The leading day mentioned in the titles of 16 top 40 hits is Sunday, as in never on Sunday. Next is Saturday, as in Saturday night. In third place is Monday, as in Monday, Monday. Then there's Ruby Tuesday and Friday on my mind. But fulfilling the prophecy of that old nursery rhyme, Wednesday's child is full of woe and Thursday's child has far to go, neither of those 2 days has ever been named in any top 40 hit. But Wednesday did make it into the Hot 100 once in a song called Wednesday. And that's the story, Diane, on days of the week being named in hit song titles. Thanks for your letter. And now, on with the countdown. This next song is by a man who practices what he preaches. His latest album is called Blondes Have More Fun. And Rod Stewart dyed his hair to match the title. He went blonde. After 4 weeks at number one, Rod comes down a notch this week to number two with the song that's still number one on the disco chart. Do you think

Rod Stewart and the song that has been number one for four consecutive weeks. It falls to number two this week. Do you think I'm sexy? Well, now that Rod Stewart finally is out of the top spot, we obviously have a new number one song. And before we hear it, let's see what's at the top of the other charts. On the soul chart, the number one song this week is Bustin' Loose by Chuck Brown and the Soul Searchers. On the country chart, number one is Golden Tears by Dave and Sugar. On the album chart, the Bee Gees are still holding number one with Spirits Having Flown. And on the disco chart, Rod Stewart still holding onto the top spot with Do You Think I'm Sexy. And now on the pop singles chart, we have a brand new number one, a song that was number three last week. And here it is. Number one, the most popular song in the USA. I Will Survive by

0: Gaynor and the brand new number one song in the USA, I Will Survive. You just heard the 40 most popular records determined by Billboard magazine for the week ending March 10, 1979. American Top 40s produced in Hollywood by Watermark Incorporated, executive producer Tom Brown, producer Don Bastani. I'm Casey Kasem. Join me again next week for our countdown of the 40 biggest hits in the USA. Till then, keep your feet in the ground and keep reaching for the stars. 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
1: 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Special thanks to Kalila Dawkins, Rob Durkee,

Battistini, Scott Lakefield, Mike Savage, Michael Cross, Dave Nunez, and of course, the legend where the countdown began, Casey Kasem. I'm Larry Morgan. Thanks for listening. Shantoon.

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Hello again, and welcome to American Top 40. I'm Casey Kasem, and we're about to count down the 40 biggest hits in the nation. According to Billboard magazine, these are the songs you're buying and radio stations are playing all over America. And to begin the survey, let's recap the three biggest hits in the country last week. Here they are. At number three last week was This Smash.

number 3 last week. Do That to Me One More Time by the Captain and Tennille. I'm Casey Kasem. This is American Top 40. Every week is a preface to our countdown of the new Top 40. We recap the top 3 songs from last week's survey. And holding down number 2 last week was this one.

Yes, I'm Ready by Terry DeSerio with KC, the number two song last week. By the time we finish our countdown, you'll know where that song ranks this week on American Top 40. My name's Casey Kasem, and we're recapping last week's top three singles. And the number one song in the nation last week was this one.

0: Number one last week on American Top 40, Crazy Little Thing Called Love by Queen. I'm Casey Kasem, and that's our recap of the top three songs of last week. Our countdown of this week's Top 40 begins in a moment with a debut song by a band whose lead singer was once married to the woman who won an Academy Award for her role in Network.
1: Casey, coast to coast,
0: I'm Casey Kasem. You're listening to the show that counts down the 40 biggest hits in the USA. Our American Top 40 survey begins. Here's the first of five debut songs in the countdown this week. It's by the hard-rockin' Boston-based group called the J. Giles Band, a band whose lead singer, Peter Wolf, was married until a year ago to the actress who won the Oscar for her leading role in the motion picture Network, Faye Dunaway. Debuting at number 40, here's the J. Giles Band with a song that Peter Wolf co-wrote, Come Back.

debuting at number 40, the Jay Giles Band and Comeback. A listener in California wants to know what recording act is the all-time biggest seller of phonograph records. Well, the leader has sold so many discs that if they were stacked on top of each other, the pile would be higher than the tallest building in the world. 3,000 times higher than the tallest building in the world. Details coming up. Coast to coast. American Top 40. I'm Casey Kasem. The hottest new act of 1979 was The Knack, who went to number one with My Sharona, number 11 with Good Girls Don't. And it looks like they're off to a running start this year, debuting at number 39 with Baby Talks Dirty.

at number 39 with Baby Talks Dirty. Well, now let's find out who has sold the most records. The question comes from Inez Mejia in Lamont, California. And Inez writes that her reason for asking the question is that she's heard so many different answers to it. She wants to know who really is the biggest selling act of all time. Well, Inez, the numbers are always changing, but the ranking has been the same for quite a while. You see, the world's leading record seller began selling records more than 50 years ago. And although he died a few years ago, his recordings continue to sell. If we stacked all the records he sold in one pile, they'd be taller than the tallest building in the world, the Sears Tower in Chicago, which stands 110 stories tall. In fact, that pile of records would be 3,000 times taller than the highest building in the world. And the recording artist who sold more phonograph records than any other act in history? Bing Crosby. Starting in 1926, Bing Crosby released nearly 3,000 different recordings, which have sold more than 400 million copies. More than twice as many as the closest competition. And there's your answer, Inez. Thanks for your letter. Now, on with the countdown. With their first chart single, here's a five-man band from Australia called Air Supply, debuting at 38 with Lost in Love.

0: The Australian group Air Supply at number 38 with their first hit in the USA, Lost in Love. A disappearing act has reappeared. In the mid-70s, a three-man rock group set a record for the biggest money-making concert tour ever by an American band. Then they vanished completely for the next 4 years. Their comeback hit is coming up.
1: Casey's Coast to Coast, American.
0: I'm Casey Kasem. AT40 originates in Hollywood. Holding steady at number 37, Barbara Streisand with Kiss Me in the Rain.

Kiss Me in the Rain. Barbara Streisand at number 37, second week in a row on American Top 40. This is Casey Kasem on AT40 in Hollywood, counting down the 40 biggest hits in the USA this week. Well, now we're up to the comeback hit by a band that vanished 4 years ago, right at the very peak of their popularity. And I don't mean that this band just took a little time off. I mean they disappeared. It was back in 1976 that the Texas hard rock band ZZ Top had just completed the highest grossing tour ever by an American band. The three men in ZZ Top had worked hard through the year to gross $11.5 million, and they announced they were going on vacation. Well, ZZ Top didn't take a vacation like other people. They left for their vacation in 1976 and weren't heard from again until late 1979. As the days stretched into weeks and weeks into months, rumors popped up about ZZ Top's whereabouts. Some of the rumors said ZZ Top had been killed in a plane crash, and there were even rumors that the band had converted to a Tibetan religion. Occasionally, friends of ZZ Top would receive postcards from faraway places like Madagascar, Hong Kong, and the Canary Islands. But still, no glimpse of ZZ Top. Until late last year, when the band emerged from a recording studio with their first LP in 4 years. The band won't speak about why they vanished for so long. Recording studio with their first LP in 4 years. The band won't speak about why they vanished for so long or what they were doing. But a look at their latest album cover will tell you what they weren't doing. They weren't shaving. All three guys came back with long, long beards. At number

0: ZZ Top moved from 39 to 36 this week with I Thank You. So far, Bette Midler has had five top 40 hits on American Top 40. Do You Wanna Dance, Boogie Woogie Bugle Boy, Friends, Married Men, and this week at number 35, When a Man Loves a Woman. Here's Bette Midler, Oscar nominee.
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0: The remake of the number one song by Percy Sledge back in 1966. Now at number 35, Bette Midler, When a Man Loves a Woman. 34 hits to number one and counting down.
1: The hits from coast to coast. American
0: Quality. I'm Casey Kasem. Debuting at number 34 with their third top 40 single, here are the Babies with

doing at number 34, The Babies and Back on My Feet Again. American Top 40 is heard in the 50 states and around the world every week on great radio stations like KOSY, Texarkana, Arkansas, KQDI, Great Falls, Montana, and KJR, Seattle, Washington. 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

0: Amy Lothans at number 33, falling 10 notches on American Top 40 with This Is It. Next up, the biggest climbing song within the 40.
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0: Every week on American Top 40, we count down the biggest hits by the biggest stars. 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And at number 32 this week, here's Bob Seger with Fire Lake.

There's the biggest moving record within the countdown, moving 8 notches, second week on the chart to number 32, Fire Lake by Bob Seger. Now from the AT40 archives. Another of the number one songs of the 70s. We're reviewing them all at the rate of 3 a week, from January 1970 right on through. And we're up to August 1977. This was the 208th number one single of the 70s, Best of My Love by

0: in our weekly review of all the number one songs of the 70s from the AT40 archives of August 1977. That was The Emotions with Best of My Love, Billboard's 208th number one single of the 70s. I'm Casey Kasem. This is American Top 40 in Hollywood. We're counting down the week's 40 biggest hit singles, and we're 31 hits away from the number one song in the land. We'll continue in a moment, so stay right where you are.
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0: In Hollywood, this is Casey Kasem on American Top 40. We're counting down the biggest hits in the USA on our way to the one most popular song in the nation.
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0: From the soundtrack of the motion picture Fast Break, here's Billy Preston and Sarita, up five notches to number 31. With You, I'm Born Again.
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Billy Preston and Sarita. At number 31, moving up 5 on American Top 40 this week, with You, I'm Born Again. This is Casey on AT40 in Hollywood. And now at number 30, 32-year-old Tommy James with his 17th Top 40 single. Here's Tommy with Three Times in Love.

Jackson on American Top 40, moving from 33 to 29 in the countdown with Off the Wall. This is Casey on AT40 in Hollywood. You know, the letters we get every week asking for long-distance dedications are exactly what pop music is all about. Songs express a lot of feelings for us. Listen to this letter from a girl in East Haven, Connecticut. She writes, "Dear Casey, just 3.5 years ago, I was a dull, overweight kid who wore glasses yet. I only had one friend in the world, and I knew she preferred my sister over me. But then, it didn't seem to matter too much. Suddenly, everything seemed to avalanche in on me. My mother was all but declared legally crazy. My father was ignoring the family. My older sister got pregnant. My older brother was arrested. And I was stuck having to take care of 3 little kids. Motherhood at 13. I went into a tailspin. My grades dropped out of sight. I was trying to do 2 things at one time, pass school and raise a family, and the end result was that both jobs were coming up rotten. My English teacher sensed something was wrong, and she asked me what it was. I had to tell someone, so I told her the whole story. She was the kindest and most understanding person in the whole world. She had over 250 students to worry about, but she took time to help me out.

Casey, I still have to take care of the family, but thanks to my teacher's concern, I can hack it. Please, will you dedicate You Make Me Feel Brand New to my teacher, Teresa, at Troop Middle School from Donna in East Haven? I'd be grateful. Okay, Donna, here's your long-distance dedication.

1974, that was You Make Me Feel Brand New by the Stylistics. A long-distance dedication from Donna in East Haven to the teacher who helped her make it through some rough times. Next up, the highest debuting single of the week on American Top 40, a hard-rocking marriage between the king of synthesized disco and the queen of new wave music. American Top 40. I'm Casey Kasem. The highest debuting single this week is the theme from the film American Gigolo. It's a collaboration between the king of synthesized disco, Giorgio Moroder, and the queen of new wave music, Blondie's Deborah Harry. They wrote it together, Giorgio produced it, and Blondie performs it. Here's Call Me.

0: highest debuting record of the week on American Top 40 at number 28, Call Me, theme from the American Gigolo by Blondie, as the countdown rolls on.
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0: Every week, American Top 40 is heard in the 50 states and around the world on great radio stations like WPKE, Pikeville, Kentucky, WPUB, Camden, South Carolina, and 2WL, Wollongong, New South Wales, Australia. I'm Casey Kasem. This week, Toto holds at number 27 with their numerological single, 99.

Toto on American Top 40, fifth week on the chart at number 27, second week in a row with 99. This is Casey Kasem on AT40 in Hollywood. And at number 26 in our countdown is a song that remained in the top 10 for 9 consecutive weeks. This week, falling from 21 to 26, Kenny Rogers and Coward of the Country.

Every week on AT40, we count down the biggest hits in the USA, from Buzzard's Roost, North Carolina, to Hawk Run, Pennsylvania, from Pigeon Falls, Wisconsin, to Heron Lake, Minnesota. And speaking of feathered friends, here are the Eagles, up 7 notches to number 25 with I Can't Tell You Why.

Eagles move from 32 to 25, second week on the chart with I Can't Tell You Why. A listener in Belgium wants to know if any African-born artists have made the top 40. Well, for the rock era, we count five different recording artists born in Africa who have hit the 40. Details coming up. I'm Casey Kasem. Pat Benatar moves up four notches to number 24 with her first chart single. Here's Heartbreaker.

Heartbreaker at number 24, fifth week on the chart, moving up four by Pat Benatar. This is Casey on AT40 in Hollywood. And now, let's answer that question.

0: about African-born artists on the American charts. A listener living in Belgium named Luneko Luakanda wants to know if any Africans have hit the top 40. Well, we checked from the beginning of the rock era, January 1955, to now. And we found five people born in Africa who have reached the 40. The lead singer of the rock band Queen, Freddie Mercury, is an Englishman of Persian heritage who was born in Africa on the island of Zanzibar. And another Englishman, Roger Whittaker, was born in Nairobi, Kenya. Roger hit the top 25 years ago with a song called The Last Farewell. Now, there are three other artists who were not only born in Africa, but whose heritage is African. In 1967, a lady from South Africa hit number 12 with a song called Pata Pata. Her name, Miriam Makeba. And the following year, 1968, Miriam's husband, trumpeter Hugh Masekela, also from South Africa, hit number one with an instrumental called Grazing in the Grass. Then, 5 years later, in 73, a musician from Cameroon made the top 40 with a song called Soul Makossa, his name Manu Dibango. So there are the five African-born artists who've hit the top 40 on American charts. Luneko, thanks for sending in the question. Now, on with the countdown.
1: Number 23.
0: This is only his second week in the countdown, but newcomer Christopher Cross is already up to number 23. He's from Texas, and his first hit song has a Western flavor. He calls it Ride Like the Wind. Here's Christopher Cross.

Ride Like the Wind moves from 31 to 23. Christopher Cross and his first hit record. Now from the AT40 archive. Another of the number one songs of the 70s. We're up to October 19th.

0: our weekly review of all the number one songs of the 70s from the 1840 archives of October 1977. That was the Star Wars theme by Miko, Billboard's 209th number one single of the 70s. This is Casey Kasem in Hollywood counting down the most popular songs in the USA on American Top 40. We're 22 hits away from the number one song in the land, and we'll continue the countdown in a moment.
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0: 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I'm Casey Kasem, and the countdown continues.
2: Number 22.
0: After 10 weeks in the countdown and going as high as number 11, newcomer Steve Forbert falls this week to number 22. Here's Romeo's tune.

Survey song number 22, falling 11 notches, Steve Forbert and his first chart single, Romeo's Tune. In the closing ceremonies of the Winter Olympics, the TV cameras picked up Chuck Mangione bouncing on the bandstand following his own advice. The title of his tune is Give It All You Got, and that's exactly what Chuck was doing. This week, Chuck Mangione moves up three notches on American Top 40 to number 21 with Give It All You Got.

0: 29-year-old Chuck Mangione, born in Rochester, making his home in New York City at number 21, moving up three with Give It All You've Got. 20 hits to number one and counting them down.
1: Casey's.
0: I'm Casey Kasem. In his six-year career, Barry Manilow has hit the top 40 16 times, and three of those times he's gone to number one with Mandy, I Write the Songs, and Looks Like We Made It. This week, Barry Manilow holds at number 20, the highest this song has reached. It's When I Wanted You.

0: Barry Manilow, second week at number 20 on American Top 40 with When I Wanted You. Coming up, the latest hit by a songwriter who became a superstar after arguing, pleading, and fighting with his record company for 3 months before they released his first single. He didn't want them to release it.
1: The hits from coast to coast.
0: I'm Casey Kasem. Climbing 7 notches to number 19, here's Ray, Goodman, and Brown with Special Lady.
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0: number 19 on American Top 40 and moving up, That Special Lady by Ray, Goodman, and Brown. Well, now we're up to the latest hit by the songwriter who became a superstar after arguing, pleading, and fighting with his record company for 3 months before they released his first single. You see, he didn't want them to release it. He was a songwriter, not a singer. He was successful and happy writing songs, and he had recorded this particular tune only as a demo to get other people to record it. It was a song he'd written when he was feeling very lonely. He called it An Outgrowth of Despair. But he was not used to letting his deep personal feelings all hang out in public, even in a song. They were his feelings, it was his song, and he didn't want it released. But the record company had its way. And that recording launched the singing career of a man who's become famous. Famous for the deep personal feelings he shares in his lyrics. It happened that first time back in 1966 with the song called Solitary Man. And he's still sharing those feelings. Currently with a song called September Morn. At number 18 this week, here's Neil Diamond.
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week at number 17 in the countdown, this week falling to 18. September Morn by Neil Diamond. This is Casey on American Top 40, and once a week with AT40, and you know where your favorite songs are on the official Billboard charts. Number 17. Singer-songwriter Tom Petty recently canceled his European tour to have his tonsils removed. Well, if Tom likes ice cream, recuperating should be a piece of cake. Up two notches this week, Tom Petty and the Heartbreakers at number 17 with Refugee.

0: Petty and the Heartbreakers at number 17 on American Top 40 with Refugee. 16 big ones on our way to number one, and we're counting them down.
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0: This is Casey on AT40 in Hollywood, and here's Linda Ronstadt at number 16.

Linda Ronstadt at number 16 on American Top 40, moving up two this week. Now, an American Top 40 Extra, the biggest hit single the Captain and Tennille have had so far. The three biggest hits of their career are Love Will Keep Us Together, Do That to Me One More Time, and You Never Done It Like That. And the biggest of all from 1975 is this one.

0: the biggest hit the Captain and Tennille have had so far. Love Will Keep Us Together, an American Top 40 extra from 1975. I'm Casey Kasem, and the countdown continues.
1: Number 15.
0: Smokey Robinson's current hit has been in the countdown for 17 weeks. Peaked at number 4, where it spent 4 weeks. Then dropped to number 7 last week, and now is at 15. Smokey Robinson and Cruisin'.

number 15 in popularity, falling eight notches, Smokey Robinson with Cruisin'. Coming up, the first hit single in 9 years by the only big-name American rock band ever to tour the Soviet Union. From coast to coast, American American Top 40 is heard in the 50 states and around the world every week on great radio stations like WQEN, Gadsden, Alabama, WQID, Biloxi, Mississippi, and WNOE, New Orleans, Louisiana. Dropping to number 14 this week, here's Michael Jackson with his recent number one smash, Rock With You.

Michael Jackson falls from 8 to 14 this week on American Top 40 with Rock With You. Well, now we're up to the first hit single in 9 years by the only big-name American rock band to ever tour the Soviet Union. It was back in May of 1976 that the Dirt Band, known then as the Nitty Gritty Dirt Band, became the first, and so far, the only well-known American rock band that the Kremlin is allowed to perform in Russia. The trip was sponsored by the U.S. State Department, and it took the Dirt Band on a 4-week concert tour of big cities like Moscow and Leningrad, and some less visited areas like Armenia and Latvia. We spoke to the Dirt Band's leader, bearded banjo player John McEwen, and he told us it was the strangest tour of his career. John said, "Everywhere we went, it was as if we were painted green and radioactive. People knew that we represented rock and roll music. But what we really represented in Russia was free-thinking Americans. We had control of the entire show within the restriction that we had to have lyrics approved." John went on to say, "We could do what we wanted within a 25-mile radius. But we were constantly being watched because people were always approaching us wanting to buy our Levi's for $150 a pair, which the Soviet government didn't allow." End of quote. Well, that's what John McEwen, leader of the Dirt Band, had to say about being the first and so far the only big American rock band ever to tour the Soviet Union. Here's the Dirt Band holding this week at number 13. Their song, An American Dream.

0: American Dream at number 13 again this week. Ninth week on the survey for the Dirt Band. 12 big ones to number one and counting them down.
1: Casey's.
0: I'm Casey Kasem. An Irish poet named Arthur O'Shaughnessy once wrote, "We are the music makers and we are the dreamers of dreams." Anne Murray picks up that theme with Daydream Believers.

Murray at number 12 on American Top 40, third week in a row with Daydream Believer. Now from the AT40 archive. Another of the number one songs of the 70s. We're up to October 1977. This was the 210th number one single of the 70s. You Light Up My Life by Debbie Boone. So

0: in our weekly review of all the number one songs of the 70s from the AT40 archives of October 1977, that was Debbie Boone with You Light Up My Life, Billboard's 210th number one single of the 70s. This is American Top 40 in Hollywood, California, counting down the most popular songs in the USA. I'm Casey Kasem. We'll continue in a moment with 11 hits to go on our way to number one.
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0: 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KGHO in Hoquiam, Washington, KTTR in Rolla, Missouri, WLCC in Luray, Virginia, and Radio Carina Aruba in the Netherlands Antilles. Welcome aboard. I'm Casey Kasem, and we're counting down to the most popular song in America, and we've got 11 big ones to go.
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0: Survey song number 11 on American Top 40, Cool in the Gang and Too Hot. A high school teacher once called Rupert Holmes a complete idiot and tried to humiliate Rupert by forcing him to play saxophone in front of a class. But it was the teacher who wound up humiliated, Rupert says. His story and his hit are coming up.
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0: 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At number 10, the first of the 10 hottest records in the USA this week, Shalimar, The Second Time Around.

moving up four with the second time around. This is Casey on AT40 in Hollywood, and now we're up to Rupert Holmes' latest hit and Rupert's story of the time a high school teacher tried to humiliate him in front of a class by forcing Rupert to play a saxophone. Here's the story Rupert Holmes told us. He grew up in a very musical family, but their music was all classical. Nothing wrong with that, except that Rupert wanted to play rock and roll. So every day at school, Rupert would sneak into a music room, take a saxophone off the shelf, and practice. He told us that he already knew how to play the clarinet, but figured that sax would be a better instrument for a rock band. For 2 months, Rupert Holmes sneaked into that music room and blew that sax. Then, one day, while he was in the middle of a hot riff, the door to the room swung open and in marched one angry teacher who taught geometry in the room next door. Rupert says he grabbed me by the collar, pulled me into his classroom, and then he turned to the class and said, "We've been listening to this complete idiot for 2 months. Now let's hear him play for us." According to Rupert, the teacher was trying to humiliate him. But Rupert says, "I went right into a version of Twist and Shout. The class gave me a standing ovation, and the teacher was ruined for the rest of the semester." This week, Rupert Holmes moves up 7 notches to number 9 with Him.

moving from number 16 all the way up to number 9, Rupert Holmes and Him. Every week on American Top 40, we tell you what's hot and what's not. There are 5 remake singles in our countdown this week. Here's one of them. It's the Spinners remake of an old Four Seasons hit called Working My Way Back to You. At number 8, here are the Spinners.

0: Last week, number 9. This week, number 8. Working My Way Back to You, The Spinners on American Top 40. Coming up, a long-distance dedication from a young woman in New Mexico to the residents of the Beatrice State Developmental Center in Nebraska.
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0: I'm Casey Kasem. The Captain and Tennille have spent the past 14 weeks in the top 10. And one of those weeks was spent at number 1. This week, the Captain and Tennille dropped from number 3 to number 7 with Do That to Me One More Time.

Clapton and Tennille at number 7 this week, falling from number 3 with Do That to Me One More Time. This is Casey Kasem on American Top 40 in Hollywood. You know, a few of the long-distance dedications that you're sending in are asking for some real oldies but goodies, like this one from a young woman who writes, Dear Casey, 3 months ago my family moved to Albuquerque, New Mexico from Nebraska. My dedication involves my last 2 weeks back home. During that time, I was working at the State Developmental Center in Beatrice, Nebraska. This is a home for the mentally retarded. I was assigned to a women's unit called West Wing 2. Every evening, I bathed, fed, and put 24 residents to bed. It became quite routine for me to kiss each one goodnight as I put them to bed. Because of their childlike actions, I often called them my girls. I can't begin to put into words the love I felt for each and every one of them, except to say that I felt like I had 24 little sisters. Casey, won't you please dedicate God Only Knows to my girls? They may not understand the words, I love you, but they understand love. Signed, Debbie. Okay, Debbie, here's your long-distance dedication.

1966. That was the Beach Boys with God Only Knows, a long-distance dedication from Debbie in New Mexico to her girls in Beatrice, Nebraska. If there's a dedication you'd like to send in, address it to Long Distance Dedication, box number 2000, Hollywood, California. And our zip code is 90028. And the countdown continues. Cases Coast to Coast, AT40 originates in Hollywood. I'm Casey Kasem. You take 7 pounds of clay, cook it in an oven, hard as a rock, smear some mortar on it, and what do you get? Pink Floyd's latest single at number 6.

0: Pink Floyd at number 6, second week in the top 10 on American Top 40, moving up 4 notches with Another Brick in the Wall. 2 years ago, a teen fan magazine ran a contest in which the winner would be presented with a lock of hair from the head of the hottest teen idol in the business. But this star recently told us that if the magazine did award that lock of hair, it sure wasn't his. Details and his latest big hit are coming up.
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0: This year, Donna Summer took home a Grammy for being Best Female Rock Vocalist. Here's one of the reasons she won that award. Up a notch to number 5, Donna Summer with On the Radio.

Moving from number 6 to number 5 in the countdown on American Top 40, Donna Summer on the radio. Well, now we're up to the latest hit by a teen idol who should be missing a lock of hair, but swears he's not. The life and times of Andy Gibb have been pretty well reported over the past couple of years in all kinds of publications. From the entertainment sections of our regular newspapers, to the weekly news magazines, to the weekly gossip magazines and papers, to the teen fan magazines. Well, 2 years ago, a particular one of these teen magazines ran an issue filled with Andy Gibb from cover to cover. And it featured a contest whose headline read, "Win a Lock of Andy's Hair." The text read, "All you have to do to win a lock of Andy's golden hair is answer the 3 questions below." And it went on to explain that the winner would be notified by June 1978. Well, we talked to Andy Gibb a few weeks ago, and he said, quote, "Everything you read in those magazines is all to the good. There's never anything bad about the artist in any of them." Then we mentioned that contest to him and asked him if it really was a lock of his hair, as the magazine had advertised. And Andy's answer was quite definite. He told us that he hadn't given anybody any of his hair and that no one had asked him for any. So, unless some enterprising editor had made a deal with Andy's barber, the prize given away in that contest was somebody else's hair. But it is the genuine voice of Andy Gibb on the 4th most popular song in America this week.

Sneak Hit moved from number 5 to number 4 with Desire. This is Casey Kasem on American Top 40. We still have the 3 biggest hits in the USA to go. And at number 3, Dan Fogelberg's first top 10 record. Here is Longer.

0: At number three on American Top 40 this week, moving up a notch, that's Dan Fogelberg with Longer. The two biggest hits in the USA are coming right up.
1: The hits go coast to coast.
0: I'm Casey Kasem. Well, Casablanca Records president Neil Bogart recently sold his company so that he'd be free to pursue his other interests. But the acts he developed just keep on hitting. Here's Casablanca recording artist Terry DeSerio with KC holding at number two with Yes, I'm Ready.

second week at number two on American Top 40, Terry Desario with KC and the song written by Barbara Mason. Yes, I'm ready. This is KC on American Top 40 in Hollywood. And now, before we hear the number one song in the USA this week, let's take a look at the tops of the other Billboard charts. Number one on the soul chart is And the Beat Goes On by The Whispers. Number one on the country chart is My Heroes Have Always Been Cowboys by Willie Nelson. And the number one album in America for the eighth week in a row is The Wall by Pink Floyd. And on the pop singles chart is another repeater. The most popular song in the USA for the third consecutive week is by the British rock band Queen. Number one, Crazy Little Thing Called Love.

0: Queen at number one, third week in a row on American Top 40 with Crazy Little Thing Called Love. You've just heard the 40 most popular records determined by Billboard magazine for the week ending March 8, 1980. American Top 40 is produced in Hollywood by Watermark Incorporated. Executive producer, Tom Rounds. Producer, Don Bastani. I'm Casey Kasem. Join me again next week for our countdown of the 40 biggest hits in the USA. Till then, keep your feet in the ground and keep reaching for the stars. 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
0: Hello again, everybody, and welcome to American Top 40. I'm Casey Kasem, and this is a show that lets you know how your favorite songs are doing every week from coast to coast, according to Billboard Magazine's National Record Survey. Five new songs and a variety of them this week. On our way to number one, let's get started.
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0: Here's a man who was born 26 years ago in Nashville, Tennessee, raised in Daytona Beach, Florida, and is now living in Georgia. He's had a big national hit these past few weeks, got as high as number 19. Here's Greg Allman.

Last week at 27, now the 40th most popular song in the USA, Greg Allman with Midnight Rider. This is Casey Kasem on American Top 40, and you know we're heard coast to coast and around the world on great radio stations like KCRV, Caruthersville, Missouri, KDMS, El Dorado, Arkansas, WBTR, Carlton, Georgia, WCBM, Baltimore, Maryland, and 5 p.m. Murray Valley, Australia. At number 39 this week, Al Wilson's former number one song, Show and Tell.

0: The man born in Meridian, Mississippi, Al Wilson at number 39 with Show and Tell. Coming up on AT40, I have a debut song by a singer who first made the chart 12 years ago with this very same song. That was when he and his four brothers recorded it as the Valentinos.
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0: This is Wednesday from Canada at number 38, so it must be Last Kiss.

The fourth week on AT40 got as high as number 34. That was last week. Now at number 38, that's Wednesday with Last Kiss. Now I have a debut record in the 40 this week that's a hit by a singer who first made the chart 12 years ago with this very same song. You see, back in 1962, this artist was a member of the Valentinos, a vocal group of five brothers. And in the summer of that year, the quintet made the chart with a song called Looking for a Love. It was sort of a minor hit that reached only number 72 on the Hot 100. Then, a couple of years ago, a version by the Jay Giles Band got as high as number 39. Well, that was about the time that this singer's solo career was beginning to take off. But recently, he couldn't resist the itch to do his version of this song. The song that gave him and his brothers their first hit. Here he is, busting into our countdown at number 37, Bobby Womack.

There's the first of five new songs in American Top 40. At number 37, Bobby Womack's Looking for a Love. And now, debuting at number 36, the newest hit by Charlie Rich. Incidentally, he's got another record up in the countdown, and we'll be hearing that a little bit later on. Here's a very special love song.

0: And there's another hit by Charlie Rich. At number 36 this week, a debut tune titled A Very Special Love Song. I have a letter here from New York City that says, "Dear Casey, besides Time in a Bottle by Jim Croce, has any other record hit number one after the singer died?" Not a happy question, but the answer is yes. It's happened twice before, and I'll have details coming up.
1: It's from coast to coast. American Top 40.
0: Here's the first novelty hit of 1974. Here's Dickie Goodman and Energy Crisis 74.
2: We are here at the White House for a special report on the energy crisis. Mr. President, have you any statement? Mr. President, what really caused the energy crisis?
3: Smoking in the boys' room.
2: During the crisis, how much gas will motorists be allowed?
4: Just enough for the city.
2: Who do you believe the gas shortage will affect most? Mr. President, the crisis must be solved. What do you intend to do?
5: Keep on playing those mind games.
2: With me now is the head of the Federal Energy Office. Sir, you hold an important position. What are your qualifications?
6: I'm a joker. I'm a smoker. I'm a midnight toker.
2: Mr. President, have you anything to add? Here with me is the new Vice President, Chevy Ford. Sir, how would you sum up the gas shortage? We have a long-distance call from Saudi Arabia. King Faisal, is that you?
7: Hello, it's me.
2: King Faisal, what are your thoughts when you look out at all those oil wells?
7: You're beautiful and you're mine.
2: I have gold in my ear of Israel on the other phone. What should I tell her?
8: Won't you tell her that I love her?
2: Mr. President, have you any added comment?
9: Leave me alone, just leave me alone.
2: Mr. President, the American people are waiting. Have you a statement?
10: I'm on top of the world again, down on creation.
2: We'd like to continue this record on the energy crisis,
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0: Third week on AT40 at number 35, Dickie Goodman with Energy Crisis 74. Now let's answer that question about posthumous hits. It's sent in by Judy Gold of New York City. And Judy says, "Dear Casey, besides Time in a Bottle by Jim Croce, has any other record hit number one after the singer died?" The answer is yes. Time in a Bottle, just a couple of months ago, was the third time a single hit number one after the artist's death. Early in 1971, Me and Bobby McGee by Janis Joplin hit number one shortly after she died. And the first and only other time that a single made the number one position on the pop chart after the artist died was back in 1968. The song was Sittin' on the Dock of the Bay by Otis Redding. Thanks for your letter, Judy. Now on with the countdown.
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0: not one of their bigger hits, but it got as high as number 15 a couple of weeks ago. The Rolling Stones with Heartbreaker. You know, 10 years ago, a Catholic nun in a foreign country blasted our charts with a huge hit. So what's new? Coming up, another nun in another foreign country about to blast our charts with another huge hit.
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0: Here's another debut song on AT40 at number 33. This is the newest by the British group that had a smash last year with Stuck in the Middle with You. Remember it? Here is Star by Steeler's Wheel.

Produced by Lieber and Stoller at Steeler's Wheel, the group with the hit record Star at number 33, a debut song in AT40. Well, it was last week that Gladys Knight and the Pips fell off the chart with I've Got to Use My Imagination. Well, they're right back on again this week with their brand new record. It's titled Best Thing That Ever Happened to Me at number 32, Gladys and the Pips.

the 32nd most popular song in the USA this week in American Top 40. Gladys Knight and the Pips with another Jim Weatherly song titled Best Thing That Ever Happened to Me. Did I say just a few minutes ago that our charts were about to be blasted by a huge hit? I really meant to say blessed. Blessed by a hit song version of the Lord's Prayer. And in terms of the charts, it's a case of history repeating itself. Because 10 years ago, we had a huge hit single by a Catholic nun in a foreign country, Dominique, by the Singing Nun of Belgium. Now here's another single that looks like it's going to be a huge hit by another nun in another foreign land. Debuting on American Top 40 this week at number 31. Here is The Lord's Prayer by the Australian nun, Sister Janet Mead.

0: Aaron McGregor and Americans.
1: The United States dollar took another pounding on German, French, and British exchanges this morning, hitting the lowest point ever known in West Germany. It has declined there by 41% since 1971, and this Canadian thinks it's time to speak up for the Americans as the most generous and possibly the least appreciated people in all the earth. As long as 60 years ago, when I first started to read newspapers, I read of floods on the Yellow River and the Yangtze. Who rushed in with men and money to help? The Americans did. They have helped control floods on the Nile, the Amazon, the Ganges, and the Niger. Today, the rich bottomland of the Mississippi is underwater, and no foreign land has sent a dollar to help. Germany, Japan, and to a lesser extent, Britain and Italy were lifted out of the debris of war by the Americans, who poured in billions of dollars and forgave other billions in debts. None of those countries is today paying even the interest on its remaining debts to the United States. When the franc was in danger of collapsing in 1956, it was the Americans who propped it up, and their reward was to be insulted and swindled on the streets of Paris. I was there. I saw it. When distant cities are hit by earthquake, it is the United States that hurries in to help. Managua, Nicaragua is one of the most recent examples. So far this spring, 59 American communities have been flattened by tornadoes. Nobody has helped. The Marshall Plan, the Truman Policy, all pumped billions upon billions of dollars into discouraged countries. Now newspapers in those countries are writing about the decadent, warmongering Americans. I'd like to see just one of those countries that is gloating over the erosion of the United States dollar build its own airplanes. Come on, let's hear it. Does any other country in the world have a plane to equal the Boeing Jumbo Jet, the Lockheed TriStar, or the Douglas 10? If so, why don't they fly them? Why do all international lines except Russia fly American planes? Why does no other land on Earth even consider putting a man or woman on the moon? You talk about Japanese technocracy and you get radios. You talk about German technocracy and you get automobiles. You talk about American technocracy and you will find men on the moon, not once, but several times, and safely home again. You talk about scandals, and the Americans put theirs right in the store window for everybody to look at. Even the draft dodgers are not pursued and hounded. They are here on our streets, most of them, unless they are breaking Canadian laws, are getting American dollars from Ma and Pa at home to spend here. When the Americans get out of this bind, as they will, who could blame them if they said, "The hell with the rest of the world"? Let someone else buy the Israel bonds. Let someone else build or repair foreign dams or design foreign buildings that won't shake apart in earthquakes. When the railways of France, Germany, and India were breaking down through age, it was the Americans who rebuilt them. When the Pennsylvania Railroad and the New York Central went broke, nobody loaned them an old caboose. Both are still broke. I can name you 5,000 times when the Americans raced to the help of other people in trouble. Can you name me even one time when someone else raced to the Americans in trouble? I don't think there was outside help even during the San Francisco earthquake. Our neighbors have faced it alone, and I'm one Canadian who's damned tired of hearing them kicked around. They will come out of this thing with their flag high. And when they do, they are entitled to thumb their nose at the lands that are gloating over their present troubles. I hope Canada is not one of these, but there are many smug, self-righteous Canadians. And finally, the American Red Cross was told at its 48th annual meeting in New Orleans that it was broke. This year's disasters have taken it all, and nobody, but nobody, has helped.
0: Americans by Byron McGregor. This is Casey Kasem on American Top 40. And you know, based on Billboard's tabulation of retail record sales, these are the 40 most popular songs in the nation this week. And each and every week at this time, we count them down, 40 through number 1. This is Rick Derringer at number 29. He's moving up with

0: debuted last week at number 36. Now it's at number 29 in our survey. Rick Derringer with Rock and Roll Hoochie Coo. And the countdown rolls on.
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0: Music is love, and my love is music in perfect harmony. So when I sing, I have a song all about the love of you and me. Here's B.B. King with Lucille, his guitar, with I Like to Live the Love.

moving up one notch on AT40 to number 28. B.B. King, the King of the Blues, and I Like to Live the Love. American Top 40 originates in Hollywood. I'm Casey Kasem, and the countdown goes on with Diana Ross with Last Time I Saw Him.

0: 7 weeks in American Top 40 for that song by Diana Ross. That's titled The Last Time I Saw Him. This week it comes in at number 27. This is Casey Kasem in Hollywood, counting them down on American Top 40. We've got 26 of the hottest songs to go, so stay right there.
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0: Here is the number one country song in the Billboard charts. This is Charlie Rich with There Won't Be Any More at number 26 this week.

written and sung by Charlie Rich. At number 26, There Won't Be Any More. At number 25 in our countdown this week is the million-selling single by Olivia Newton-John. It's been on the survey for 13 big weeks. This is Let Me Be There.

0: Olivia Newton-John from Australia took that one top 10 country and top 10 pop. Now at number 25, that's Let Me Be There. Next up, the number one soul song in the USA.
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0: Here's a group that's been around for a long, long time. They debuted with this record 3 weeks ago at number 37. Last week it went to 30. This week it moves up to number 24.

number 24 in our countdown, heading toward number one. Those are the Spinners with Mighty Love, Part 1. Back in the 20s and the 30s, there was a hit song on the nation's lips called Katie. And in the 60s, The Who had a hit called My Generation. Now here comes Elton John stuttering his way through the 70s with Benny. Benny and the Jets. Elton John.

Elton John and Benny and the Jets at number 23 this week in American Top 40. I have a letter here from a disc jockey in Minnesota that says, "Dear Casey, I've been listening to the show for some time now, and I'm curious about the AT40 theme music at the beginning and end of each show. Could you tell me a little bit about it?" Well, I sure can. We'll have that story coming up.

number 22 in our survey this week, Cliff DeYoung with the John Denver composition, My Sweet Lady. Well, now we're about to answer that letter from Rick Peabody, a disc jockey at KVOX, one of the AT40 stations in Moorhead, Minnesota. Rick wanted to know the story behind the American Top 40 theme music. Well, Rick, we've been using this theme for some time now, so to refresh our memory, we went straight to Jim Kirk, the composer, and here's what he told us, and we're quoting him. One Friday evening, as I was leaving the studio, I was asked to write and play some synthesizer music for American Top 40. The catch was, it had to be recorded, mixed, and ready to go by the following Monday. So all day Sunday, I sat by the pool with a kiddie piano and a card table for my music writing. Monday morning, we went into the studio, turned on our big $11,000 Moog synthesizer, and I'm quoting him here, and began laying down one track at a time. First came the electronic drummer, then the bass part, followed by all the other parts, ending with the highest part, the flute-like melody line. I remember trying to keep the Moog electronic feeling without getting too spacey. We were afraid of covering up the melody with a lot of electronic junk. Well, besides the Moog, the other equipment was a multi-track tape recorder and a variable speed oscillator for special effects. The whole process of doing one thing at a time was like putting together a giant puzzle. We didn't know what it would sound like till it was completed. Well, we made our deadline, and I guess everyone's happy with it. Unquote, Jim Kirk. Jim, thanks for an interesting story, and you're right. We are all happy with it. And Rick, thank you for a good question. Now, on with the countdown. And Blue Swede from Holland with the hottest record in the countdown, Hook.

0: debuted last week at number 38. It moves up this week all the way to 21. Blue Swede with Hooked on a Feeling. 20 hits to number one and counting them down.
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0: You walked out of my dreams into my arms. Now you're my angel divine. You're 16, you're beautiful, and you're mine. Here's Ringo.

a former number one song. Ringo Starr at number 20 now with You're 16. This is Casey Kasem on American Top 40. And you know, every week, coast to coast and around the world, we're heard on great radio stations like KTWB, Minneapolis and St. Paul, Minnesota, KELI, Tulsa, Oklahoma, WCHP, Mount Pleasant, Michigan, and WCIT, Lima, Ohio. At number 19 this week, moving up 4, Lamont Dozier's first hit, Trying to Hold On to My Woman.

0: singer-songwriter Lamont Dozier at number 19 with Trying to Hold On to My Woman. This next song in our countdown in American Top 40 is by a male vocal trio who had a very big hit back in 1970. Do you remember Love on a Two-Way Street by The Moments? Well, they had a problem right after that. They couldn't follow it up because their lead singer lost his voice. And it wasn't just for a day or two from a cold or laryngitis. The man couldn't sing for nearly 4 months because of nervous exhaustion. They tried to record with another member of the trio singing lead, but that didn't work. And by the time their lead singer had recovered, their big hit had fallen off the charts, and the group was no longer hot. So back they went to work, and in the past 3 years, the two backup members of the trio have learned to sing lead. And now the three of them rotate as lead singer. Billy Brown was the original lead, and on their current hit, Billy and Al Goodman are backing up the lead voice of Harry Ray. At number 18 this week, here are The Moments and Sexy Mama.
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0: sixth week on American Top 40, still moving up. Up one to number 18, The Moments with Sexy Mama.
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0: 5 weeks ago, this debuted at number 40. Went to 35, 32, 24. It's still moving up now at number 17. This is Redbone with

0: the 17th most popular song in the USA this week. That's Redbone, the group that had Witch Queen of New Orleans not too long ago, with their latest titled Come and Get Your Love.
1: Number 16.
0: This got as high as number 12. That was last week. Tom T. Hall.
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0: first nationally famous when he wrote the song Harper Valley PTA. That's Tom T. Hall with a former number one country song. That's I Love. From Hollywood, this is Casey, and the countdown doesn't stop till we get to number one.
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0: Here's another one of those groups that have been around for a long, long time. Originally from Cleveland, then they spent some time out here on the West Coast, and now they're based in Philadelphia, and they're hot. At number 15, the OJs with Put Your Hands Together.

right here, right now. I said, we will.

5 notches this week to number 15, the OJs with Put Your Hands Together. You know, in about 4 weeks from now, we'll be doing our first special of 1974. It's called The 40 Most Extraordinary British Hits of the Rock Era. It'll be a countdown of the British artists and records that have had the greatest impact on the American charts between 55 and 73. There'll be a few surprises in the show, and we'll be telling you more about it as it gets closer. Now, at number 14 with another big hit, Paul McCartney and Wings.

0: Three short weeks already at number 14. Paul McCartney and Wings on American Top 40 with Jet. This is Casey in Hollywood. We've got the top 13 tunes in the USA yet to come.
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0: And here we go with more of the most popular songs in the USA on our way to number one. This is Casey Kasem, this is AT40, and the countdown rolls on.
2: Number 13.
0: You know, this week in our countdown, we have 14 foreign acts. There are 6 acts from England, 4 from Canada, 2 from Australia, 1 from Holland, and this group from Spain. Mocedades with Eres Tú.

14 acts from outside the United States. That's Mocedades from Spain with Eres Tú. 14. It sounds like we're in the middle of 1964. This is Casey Kasem on American Top 40. And from Spring Hill, Nova Scotia, Canada, Anne Murray at number 12 with A Love Song. There's a

0: moves up a couple of notches to number 12 this week. Anne Marie with A Love Song. Coming up on American Top 40, the current hit by a folk singer whose name is Henry John Dutchendorf. A name that his record company asked him to change because it wouldn't fit on the label. So he took the name of a well-known American city.
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0: At number 11 this week is the former number one song that spent 7 weeks in the top 10. Love Theme by the Love Unlimited Orchestra.

4 weeks ago, that was at the top of the charts. Now at number 11, Love Unlimited Orchestra with Love's Theme. Now, first week in the top 10, a song by a folk singer named Henry John Deutschendorf. A name that his record company, he says, asked him to change because it wouldn't fit on the label. So Henry John dropped the Henry and changed the Deutschendorf to the name of a Rocky Mountain city that he always liked. And under that new name, he's become known in the past 4 years as a composer and singer of folk-style popular songs. As a songwriter, he hit number one with Leaving on a Jet Plane. As a singer, he got to number two with Take Me Home, Country Roads. And his big hit last year was Rocky Mountain High. Here he is at number 10 this week with his latest smash, Sunshine on My Shoulder, John Denver. Sun.

four short weeks already at number 10, moving up seven notches this week. John Denver with Sunshine on My Shoulder. You know, among all the artists in the history of the charts, there's only one married couple who have both had number one solo hits and a hit duet together. That song is coming up.

Aretha Franklin at number 9 in the countdown on American Top 40 with Until You Come Back to Me. Here now is that song by a duo who are the only married couple in chart history who individually have had number one hits and who've had a hit duet together. You know it isn't Sonny and Cher, because Sonny has never had a solo number one. And you know it isn't Debbie Reynolds and Eddie Fisher, because they have never had a duet hit together. But if you follow the pop charts closely for the past couple of years, then you know that James Taylor hit number one 3 years ago with You've Got a Friend. That Carly Simon was number one a year ago with You're So Vain. And that as a duet, they have a hot single in the charts right now that could be headed for number one. It's titled Mockingbird. Number

0: Mr. and Mrs. James Taylor and Carly Simon. They move all the way up to number 8 from 13 this week with Mockingbird. And the countdown rolls on.
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0: Every week at this time, we count down the biggest hits in the USA on American Top 40. My name is Casey Kasem. The show originates in Hollywood. 6 big weeks in the top 10 for Jim Stafford and Spiders and Snakes.

week, that reached number 3 in American Top 40. This week, it falls to number 7. Jim Stafford from Winter Haven, Florida, with Spiders and Snakes. You know, AT40 is heard coast to coast and around the world every week on great radio stations like KELK, Elko, Nevada, WCLG, Morgantown, West Virginia, and WMEX, Boston. At number 6, moving up 3, Dark Lady. This is Cher.

second week in the top 10 for Cher and her latest hit song. That's Dark Lady. By the way, don't forget about our special coming up in just about a month from now. It's the 40 most extraordinary British hits of the rock era. Let's rock on now with a man from England, David Essex, and his first big top 10 record. At number 5, Rock On.

English singer David Essex at number 5, moving up one notch with Rock On. Coming up on American Top 40, a current smash by a superstar of stage, screen, and records who was turned down when she tried to move into a certain apartment in New York City at the peak of her career because she wasn't the right sort of person.

slowly boogieing up the charts. Last week it was number 5, the week before 6, the week before that 8, and the week before that 10. That's Kool & the Gang with Jungle Boogie. Now on AT40, I have the current hit by the superstar of stage, screen, and records, who at the peak of her career tried to move into a certain apartment building in New York City, but was refused because she wasn't the right sort of person. Well, this star had only won an Oscar for her very first movie. She'd been named Entertainer of the Year by the Friars Club, voted Best Dressed Actress by the Costume Designers Guild. She'd also been greeted by the Queen of England, but when she tried to buy a co-op apartment on Park Avenue for $240,000, the other tenants didn't cooperate. One of them was quoted as saying, "We don't want flamboyant Hollywood types." Well, for a while, the star considered making a formal complaint to New York's Commission on Human Rights. But then, well, then she got too busy making more hit movies, spectacular nightclub appearances, and top 40 hits, just like this one, a recent number one, now at number 3. Here's Super Superstar, Barbra Streisand.

0: an Academy Award nominee for Best Actress of the Year again this year. Barbara Streisand with the number 3 best-selling song in the USA, The Way We Were. Next, I have the most successful former Temptation of them all. 8 chart records in a row.
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0: Eddie Kendrick's last hit, Keep On Truckin', went all the way to number 1. Could be that his current hit record, which this week is number 2, could be number 1. Here's Eddie Kendrick's with Boogie Down.

Eddie Kendricks, who left the Temptations back in 1971, has been doing pretty well for himself. At number two, he has Boogie Down. Now, before we hear the number one most popular song in America this week, let's see what's at the top of the other charts. On the soul chart, the number one song is Mighty Love by the Spinners. On the country chart, number one is Charlie Rich with There Won't Be Any More. The number one best-selling album this week, Planet Waves by Bob Dylan. And on Billboard's national singles chart, the best-selling song in the USA, number one again this week, Terry Jacks with Seasons in the Sun.

0: and Rod McEwen. Terry Jack singing Seasons in the Sun. Second week at number one on American Top 40. You've just heard the biggest selling hits in the USA for the past week on AT40. My name's Casey Kasem, and we do our countdown every week at this time. Our list of the top 40 comes from Billboard's record survey for the week ending March 9, 1974. AT40 is produced and distributed by Watermark Incorporated. Producer, Don Bastani. Director, Chuck Olson. We tape the show here in Hollywood. Join me next week, and we'll do it again. Till then, keep your feet in the ground and keep reaching for the stars.
1: 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Special thanks to Kalila Dawkins, Rob Durkee, Pete Battistini, Scott Lakefield, Mike Savage, Michael Cross, Dave Nunez, and of course, the legend where the countdown began, Casey Kasem. I'm Larry Morgan. 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
0: Again, and welcome to American Top 40. My name's Casey Kasem, and we're about to count down the 40 biggest hits in the USA. These are the records you're buying and radio stations are playing all over America this week, ranked by Billboard magazine. This week we have six debut songs, including the hottest new hits by REO Speedwagon, Eurythmics, and Madonna. Let's warm up with a recap of last week's top three. At number three last week was If You Love Somebody, Set 'Em Free by Sting. Number two was Every Time You Go Away by Paul Young. And last week's number one was this big hit.

0: Lost Ears with the number one song in the land last week, Shout. It's been at number one for 2 weeks now. Does it stay on top for a third week? We'll find out at the end of our countdown, which begins right now.
1: Number 40.
0: Leading off is a debut song, one of six debuts. This one is by the Los Angeles heavy metal band whose debut album last year, Out of the Cellar, went platinum and gave them their first hit, Round and Round. Their second top 40 hit is from their second album, Invasion of Your Privacy. Coming in at number 40, here's the band Rat and

0: to the 40 hottest records in the USA, that's Rack and Lay It Down. Up next, a song by two singers who have produced and directed the videos for four of the songs in this week's survey.
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0: I'm Casey Kasem, counting them down to number one. Here's a recording act who are much hotter producing and directing videos than they are making their own records. Their credits include videos for four songs currently in the countdown. They made the video for Duran Duran's A View to a Kill, for Sting's If You Love Somebody, Set 'Em Free, and for Howard Jones's Life in One Day. They also produced and directed the video for their own song, Cry. Their names are Kevin Godley and Lal Cream. Back in the 1970s, Kevin and Lal were members of the British band 10cc. They left the group in 1976 to do their own thing in music and in video. Their first top 40 hit as a duo debuts this week at number 39. Here are Godley and Cream with Cry.

Godley and Cream, the male duo of Kevin Godley and Lol Cream, debuting at number 39 with Cry. Six songs debut this week on American Top 40, and the six that fall out of the survey are Find a Way by Amy Grant, Just As I Am by Air Supply, Susudio by Phil Collins, Voices Carry by Till Tuesday, The Search Is Over by Survivor, and 19 by Paul Hardcastle. Those six songs dropped out of the countdown. Now, here's another debut. The latest hit by Eurythmics, coming in at number 38, There Must Be an Angel.

0: 38 with There Must Be an Angel, that's Eurythmics. A listener wants to know what group, not solo act, but what group has won the most Grammy Awards? Well, you'd think it would be a pop supergroup like the Beatles or the Bee Gees, but it isn't. The group with the most Grammys is a gospel group who've been singing for 51 years. Details coming up.
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0: These are the hits as ranked by Billboard magazine. And here's the first hit by a new band named for a children's rhyme written by that famous author, Anonymous. The rhyme goes, "Who killed Cock Robin? I, said the sparrow, with my bow and arrow, I killed Cock Robin." Coming in at number 37, here's the English-American band called Cock Robin with When Your Heart Is Weak.

0: Americans and one Englishman who call themselves Cock Robin. Their first chart single debuts this week at number 37 on American Top 40, When Your Heart Is Weak. Now, let's answer that question about the Grammys. A listener in Great Caucapan, West Virginia, Becky Gloyd, wants to know what group, not solo act, but what group has won the most Grammy Awards. Well, Becky, the Grammy Awards have categories that include groups and duos together. And when we found out which group has the most Grammys, we were surprised by the answer. First, let's take a look at second place, because we have a three-way tie between The Fifth Dimension, Earth, Wind, and Fire, and the Bee Gees. Those three groups have had six Grammys each. The leading group has had eight. They're a gospel singing family act, first formed way back in 1934 by three brothers and one of their sons. Their last name, Blackwood, and they called themselves the Blackwood Brothers Quartet. For 51 years, the group has continued, with fathers passing down the mantles to sons and grandsons. Today, the Blackwood Brothers are based in Memphis and are one of the top acts in gospel music history, and one of the longest lived of all groups. There's your answer, Becky. The group, not solo act, but the group that has won the most Grammy Awards, the Blackwood Brothers, with eight. Thanks for writing in. Now, on with the countdown.
1: Number 36.
0: Here's another debut, the latest hit by Madonna. It's the fourth top 40 hit from her smash album, Like a Virgin. Coming onto the Billboard Hot 100 Singles chart, way up here at number 36, Madonna with Dress You Up.

0: Madonna, debuting at number 36 with her fourth top 40 hit from the LP, Like a Virgin. This one's called Dress You Up, and it was produced by Nile Rodgers. Coming up, a chart first. Three different acts who have never hit the pop chart individually, joining together on one record and making the top 40.
1: The hits from coast to coast.
0: 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Here's the week's highest debuting song, the latest from REO Speedwagon. It's the fourth hit from their album, Wheels Are Turning. 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

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Now, if you're ready for some trivia, we have a chart first. A case of three different acts who have never hit the pop chart individually, joining forces on one record and making the top 40. Now, it's happened before that three different established acts have joined together on a top 40 hit. Just recently, Kenny Rogers, James Ingram, and Kim Carnes put together a hit song called What About Me? And there have been a couple of other cases where three different established recording acts have had a top 40 hit together. But now, we have a new situation. Three different recording acts who individually have never hit the pop chart. But they're three of the biggest acts in the New York City dance scene, playing at hot clubs like Studio 54 and Danceteria. There's the solo singer named Lisa Lisa, the two-man band called Cult Jam, and the six-man band called Full Force, a solo singer and two groups whose first time on the pop chart is with a song they joined together on. It's also made the Soul chart, the Soul Top 10. Up four notches this week on American Top 40, here are Lisa Lisa and Cult Jam with Full Force at number 34 with

0: I Wonder If I Take You Home. Lisa Lisa and Cult Jam with Full Force. From the LP Breakdancing, that song recently hit number one on the disco and dance chart. This week it moves up four notches to number 34. Third week on American Top 40 as the countdown continues.
1: The hits from coast to coast.
0: We're coming to you from Hollywood. Here's a Los Angeles band who had their first top 40 hit 3 years ago. Remember the number 9 ballad called Only the Lonely? Now their fourth top 40 hit climbed 7 notches to number 33 this week. Here are the Motels with lead singer Martha Davis.

Motels, moving from 40 to 33, second week in the countdown with their latest titled Shame. Now, here's the hot Minneapolis-based band The Revolution. Guitarist Wendy Melvoin, keyboard player Lisa Coleman, keyboard player Matt Fink, bass player Matt Brown, drummer Bobby Z, and their fearless leader, that talented pop rock funkster and master of mystery, Prince, dropping 11 notches to number 32 with Raspberry Beret. Prince and The Revolution.

0: There's the oldest record in the countdown. It's been around for 14 weeks, got as high as number 2. This week it falls from 21 to 32. Prince and the Revolution with Raspberry Beret as the countdown continues.
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0: We're on our way to the number 1 song in the USA. Here's one of 5 movie songs in this week's survey. It spent 2 weeks at number 1. This week it tumbles from 19 to 31. From the James Bond movie, A View to a Kill, here's Duran Duran.

0: Survey song number 31 in American Top 40, Duran Duran and their recent number one song, A View to a Kill, from the LP, A View to a Kill soundtrack. From Hollywood, this is American Top 40. I'm Casey Kasem, and we've got 30 hits to go to the number one song in the nation. The countdown will continue in just a moment.
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0: In Hollywood, this is Casey Kasem on American Top 40. We're counting down the biggest hits in the USA on our way to the one most popular song in the nation.
2: Number 30.
0: Here's the rock ballad that spent 2 weeks at number 8. This week it falls from 17 to 30. Sentimental Street by Night Ranger.
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30 on American Top 40. That song has been in the survey for 11 weeks now. It's Sentimental Street, it's by Night Ranger, and it's from an LP titled Seven Wishes. At number 29 is Life in One Day by the one-man English band Howard Jones. When Howard does a concert, he's the only musician on stage. Sings solo, plays all the music on synthesizers. Howard recently told writer Dennis Hunt, "I wanted to do something unique. So many people said a one-man band wouldn't work. That was great motivation. I wanted to prove them wrong." End of quote. Up two notches to number 29, here's Howard Jones on this particular record getting some help from some studio musicians on the song Life in One Day.

0: Jones. The Englishman, who's at 29 this week, moving up two notches, third week in the countdown with Life in One Day. He wrote it and he sang it. Coming up, a long-distance dedication from a woman in Pennsylvania to a man who refuses to let anything break his stride.
1: Casey's Coast to Coast. American. Top 40.
0: These are the 40 top tunes in the 50 states. Up two notches to number 28, Billy Ocean's fifth top 40 hit, Mystery.

top 40. He's at number 28, moving up two notches, fourth week in our survey, with his fourth top 40 hit from the LP, Suddenly, the song called Mystery Lady. This is Casey Kasem on American Top 40 in Hollywood. And now we're up to our long-distance dedication. It's from a young woman in the town of Indiana, Pennsylvania, and she writes about someone who's beating the odds. Her letter begins, "Dear Casey, I'm 24 and my name is Lori. I'm writing this dedication for my brother Bobby, who is 28. Bobby has had a hard, struggling life. He's been a diabetic since the age of 9. I remember many times when I was a little girl, my brother would be in the hospital and the doctors would come out and tell my parents that he wouldn't pull through. Well, they were wrong. Bob has always made it. Diabetes is a serious disease, and as Bob was going through his teen years, it was tough enough. Yet lately, it's gotten even harder. Bob is now legally blind from his diabetes, and recently he went through a kidney transplant. He came through the operation fine, and today he's doing good. Bob is a giver and a high-spirited person. He volunteers at a local hospital once a week. That's the way he is. My family also deserves part of this dedication, especially my mother, who takes care of Bob, never thinking twice about giving. I remember feeling so scared at times, and yet Bob somehow always had the courage for not only himself, but also for us. It seems that at the times when he needed us most, it turned out he's the one who gives us the strength to believe and hope. Casey, would you please play Ain't Nothing Gonna Break My Stride for Bob? Thanks. A very grateful sister, Lori." Lori, here's your long-distance dedication.

0: Andrew Wilder's Break My Stride, a long-distance dedication from Lori in Indiana, Pennsylvania, to her brother Bob, because ain't nothing gonna break his stride. On American Top 40, I'm Casey Kasem. I want to take a moment to thank all of you who've ever written to us. You know, we read every piece of mail that comes through the door. And I want you to know we really appreciate every question, comment, and long-distance dedication. I know you understand that we can't possibly read them all on the air or even answer by mail. But if you've ever written about anything, we got the message. And I thank you. Now on with the countdown.
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0: Up five notches, George and Andrew. Wham! With Freedom.

on American Top 40, third week in the countdown, moving up five notches to number 27 with Freedom. One of the flashiest, funkiest, high-stepping, hot-singing music acts in the business today are three women who grew up in a household where there was no makeup, no nail polish, no radio, and no dancing. No fooling. Their story and their current hit are coming up. Hits from coast to coast. Billboard ranks them AT40. Counts them down. Climbing seven notches, here are Motley Crue with smoking drums and smoking guitars. Where? In the boys' room.

Motley Crue, one of 20 bands in our countdown this week, the four-man heavy metal band with the song Smokin' in the Boys' Room. It moves from 33 to 26. Now, we're up to the song by the female trio, whose public image is nothing like the way they were raised. When they come on stage to sing, it's full dress flash with jewels and makeup and fancy clothes, followed by high stepping and hot singing. But back home in Oakland, California, when they were growing up, life was a lot different. Both their parents were ministers in Oakland's Fundamentalist Church of God. Their mother and father believed strongly in the values of old-time religion, which means no facial cosmetics or nail polish, no dancing, and no listening to the radio. When these girls were teenagers, the only music they were allowed was the music in their church. During services, members of the congregation sang the traditional hymns in the traditional way. Well, these sisters told us they honestly tried. They really made an effort to sing their church music in that traditional way. But every once in a while, they'd forget themselves and just cut loose on those hymns. And they were told to straighten up their act or leave the church. So the girls straightened up and sang right. After all, it was their parents who were the ministers of that church. But they didn't lose their high spirits. When they got older, they just directed them elsewhere, right onto the pop and the soul charts. And 14 top 40 hits later, the parents of the Pointer Sisters have this to say about their daughters' lives in show business. Let me quote the Reverend Elton Pointer. He says, "I reconciled myself to it because they were going to do it anyway." This week, the latest smash by the Pointer Sisters is at number 25 on American Top 40. Here's Dare Me.

0: The Pointer Sisters, Ruth, June, and Anita with Dare Me from the album Contact. They're at number 25, fourth week in the countdown, moving up two notches as the countdown continues.
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0: 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Back at number 32, we heard this act with Raspberry Beret. Now here's the follow-up, climbing five notches to number 24, Prince and the Revolution, singing about

0: Prince and the Revolution's third week in the countdown with Pop Life. This week, they move from 29 to 24. In the rock era, there's been only one singer who's hit the top 40, then played a major character in a TV series, then hit the top 40 again. It took him 9 years to complete the cycle. His story and his latest hit, State of the Heart, are coming up.
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0: I'm Casey Kasem. Here's the English band who made their top 40 debut 6 years ago with a number 4 smash called Sultans of Swing. Their second top 40 is at number 23 this week, moving up 5 notches. Dire Straits and Money for Nothin'.

Dire Straits. They're from England, the six-man band formed in 1977 in London. They moved from 28 to 23, second week in the countdown. Money for nothing. This is Casey on American Top 40. You know, during the rock era, more than a dozen recording artists have hit the top 40 and later had major acting roles in a television series, like singer Bill Hayes, who went on to star for years in the soap opera Days of Our Lives, Doris Day's another in The Doris Day Show, or Connie Stevens in Hawaiian Eye. But unlike the artists I've just named, only one singer has ever hit the top 40, then established himself as an actor in a television series, then hit the top 40 again. This man first hit the top 40 in 1971 with a song called Speak to the Sky. Then he went into acting, and after years of hard work and appearing on various shows, finally landed a role as Dr. Noah Drake on the popular soap opera General Hospital. Then he returned to the top 40 in 1981 with a number one smash called Jesse's Girl. Since then, he's had 13 more top 40 hits, and while he hasn't returned to the TV screen, this man has made his debut on the big screen last year in the feature film Hard to Hold. At number 22 on our countdown with his latest hit, here's Australian-born singer, actor, singer, Rick Springfield with State of the Heart.

0: State of the Heart from the LP Dowell. Rick Springfield, 35 years old, born in Sydney, Australia, and raised in Australia and England. Now he makes his home in Los Angeles. He's at number 22, moving up a notch with State of the Heart as the countdown continues.
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0: Once a week with AT40, and you know how your favorite songs are doing across the USA. Like the current crossover hit by Freddie Jackson. It hit number one on the soul chart, and after hitting number 18 last week on the pop chart, now drops to 21. Rock Me Tonight.
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0: The title song from the album Rock Me Tonight. Freddie Jackson on American Top 40, his first chart single on the pop chart. He falls from 18 to 21, sixth week in the countdown. I'm Casey Kasem. This is American Top 40 in Hollywood. We're counting down the week's 40 biggest hits, and we're 20 hits away from number one. We'll continue in a moment.
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1: Here's a singer whose face was known before her voice was. She's the fashion model and cover girl who used to appear all over such magazines as Glamour, 17, and Cosmopolitan. Her recent number 3 smash is at number 20 this week. Whitney Houston and You Give Good Love.

0: Whitney Houston took that song to number one on the Soul Chart, number three on American Top 40. This week it falls to number 20 in our survey, You Give Good Love. We're counting down to Billy Joel's hit song, You're Only Human. It's a song about suicide, a song whose video was inspired by a very popular movie about suicide, a 1946 film starring legendary actor Jimmy Stewart. Details coming up.
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0: Casey Kasem, counting down America's hottest hits by the world's hottest stars. Here's the English singer and songwriter whose last three solo hits have all gone to number one. Against All Odds, One More Night, and The Studio. His latest climbed five notches to 19 this week. Phil Collins, and Don't Lose My Number.

moving up five notches, fourth week in our countdown, Phil Collins and Don't Lose My Number. Now we're up to the current hit by Billy Joel, the song called You're Only Human. Now Billy's song offers a message. The message? Suicide is not the way. And Billy's video for the song with the same message was inspired by a movie classic about suicide. A 1946 film by legendary film director Frank Capra, starring legendary actor Jimmy Stewart. It's a movie called It's a Wonderful Life. Jimmy Stewart plays the role of George Bailey, and the film tells his story from his birth to the time that he's married and raising a family. The big moment comes one Christmas Eve when a large amount of money that George is responsible for is lost. George's life is ruined. He thinks suicide is his only way out. Wishing that he'd never been born, he's about to jump off a bridge when an angel stops him. The angel shows George how life would have been for the people he loves if he had never been born. And in the end, George realizes it is indeed a wonderful life. The movie's become a Christmastime TV classic and turns up year-round on television. And now, It's a Wonderful Life has inspired Billy Joel's new music video. In the video, a teenager is about to commit suicide by jumping off a bridge, just like George Bailey in the movie. And also, just like in the movie, an angel comes to the rescue. In this case, an angel played by Billy Joel. Billy the Angel shows the teenager the wonderful life he'll miss by not growing up. And Billy sings this song in the video at number 18 this week on American Top

0: 36-year-old Billy Joel on American Top 40 moves to number 18, up two notches this week with You're Only Human, as the countdown continues.
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0: These are Billboard's 40 biggest, and we're counting them down to number one.
1: Number 17.
0: Her first Top 40 hit came in 1980, Heartbreaker. Her two biggest both hit number five, Love is a Battlefield and We Belong. Her latest and 13th Top 40 hit is Invincible. Here's

Benatar with the biggest moving record in the countdown, up 8 notches, moving from 25 to 17. Invincible, the theme from the legend of Billie Jean. At number 16 in the countdown is the song People Are People. It's the first American hit for the popular English band called Depeche Mode. And band member Alan Wilder recently told writer Dennis Hunt, "We consider our music very European. We do it for ourselves and hope that people like it." End of quote. Here is Depeche Mode with what they describe as European music. It peaked at number 13 on the American chart. Now it falls to 16. People are people.

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0: 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KORT, 1230 AM, Grangeville, Idaho, and 70X AM, Launceston, Tasmania, Australia. Up seven notches with their current hit, their 12th in the 1980s, Cool in the Gang with Cherish. Let's

0: in Top 40, they move from 22 to 15, fourth week in the survey with Cherish. Bruce Springsteen's hit song Glory Days mentions America's favorite pastime, baseball, the game that inspired the most popular poem in American history, a poem about a legendary slugger who plays for a team called the Mudville Nine. Details coming up.
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0: Here's the band that draws upon the talents of two groups and one solo singer. The solo singer is Robert Palmer. From the group Duran Duran, there's John Taylor and Andy Taylor. From the group Chic, there's Tony Thompson and Bernard Edwards. Together, they've assembled the Power Station. After peaking at number 9, their current hit drops to 14. Here's Bang-A-Gong.

After 3 weeks in the top 10, that falls from number 9 to 14. That's Bang a Gong, Get It On by The Power Station. This is Casey on American Top 40 in Hollywood. And now we're up to Bruce Springsteen's hit song, Glory Days, in which he refers to our grand old game of baseball, a game that inspired the most popular poem in American history. Now, this poem first appeared in the San Francisco Examiner nearly 100 years ago, in June 1888, and its popularity just kept on growing over the years. The poem was written by Ernest Lawrence Thayer, and it was about a down-and-out baseball team called the Mudville Nine, a team with only one decent player, a hitter whose name was Casey. But in one particular game, in the ninth inning, with two out, the Mudville Nine managed to get two men on base, Flynn on third, and Blake, the tying run, on second. And up to the plate comes their mighty slugger, Casey. The pressure's on. He takes the first pitch. Strike one, calls the umpire. He takes the second pitch. Strike two. On the third pitch, Casey swings. The air is shattered by the force of his blow. Did he hit it? Well, let's read the last stanza of that poem. Oh, somewhere in this favored land, the sun is shining bright. The band is playing somewhere, and somewhere hearts are light. And somewhere men are laughing, and somewhere children shout. But there is no joy in Mudville. Mighty Casey has struck out. That's the ending of the great poem, Casey at the Bat. I'm Casey at the mic, bringing you the latest hit by the man who said he either wanted to play baseball or rock and roll. He rocks at number 13 this week with a hit that mentions his favorite sport, talking about Bruce Springsteen and Glory Days. Bye.

soaring from 7 to 13 this week, his 11th week in the countdown with Glory Days. This next song at number 12 is What About Love by the band Heart, who say they're more than just a group of musicians making music together. They're like a family. Lead singer Ann Wilson says, quote, "We're uncommonly close. Our attitude is, why even form a band if it's not with people you want to be with? Money isn't a good enough reason because money is so fleeting. The reason for being in a band is because you enjoy the idea of getting together, like your very first band in the basement." End of quote. Well, the members of Heart have climbed out of the basement. Their 10th top 40 hit climbed three notches to number 12 this week. It's called What About Love? I've

0: Survey song number 12, moving up three notches, What About Love? That's Heart from the album titled Heart. In the last couple of years, older women in our society have been getting more acknowledgement. Credit long overdue. And on the charts, 1985 is becoming the year of older women. So far in 85, four women over the age of 40 have hit the top 40. One of them is coming up.
1: Casey's Coast to Coast.
0: We're getting closer and closer to number one.
1: Number 11.
0: After circling the field for 2 weeks at number 16, the British band Dead or Alive climbed five notches. You Spin Me Around Like a Record.

The four-man English band, Dead or Alive, at number 11, moving up five notches on American Top 40 with You Spin Me Round Like a Record. This is Casey on AT40 in Hollywood. You know, in the last few years, older women have finally started getting their fair share of attention. For example, on television, there are Dynasty's Joan Collins and Linda Evans, two women over 40 who definitely still have it. And 1985 is becoming the year of older women on the record charts. So far this year, four female singers who have seen their 40th birthday have hit the top 40. We've had 41-year-old Diana Ross with Missing You, 40-year-old Patti LaBelle with her comeback hit, New Attitude, 43-year-old Aretha Franklin with her latest pop soul smash, Freeway of Love. And then there's the woman who made 1984 and 85 her biggest years ever with songs like the number one What's Love Got to Do with It and her smash that tells it like it is, Better Be Good to Me, 45-year-old Tina Turner. Diana Ross, Patti LaBelle, Aretha Franklin, and Tina Turner. Four solo female singers over 40 who have hit the top 40 this year. And by the way, if you're wondering how many male solo singers over the age of 40 have hit this year, we've had only one. 42-year-old Mick Jagger. Now, here's one of those over 40 superwomen in our countdown this week. Up four notches to number 10. Tough and tender Tina Turner. We don't need another hero.

0: with one of five movie songs in our countdown this week from the movie Mad Max Beyond Thunderdome. That's We Don't Need Another Hero by one of the stars of that film, Tina Turner. She moves four notches from 14 to 10. My name's Casey Kasem. This is American Top 40. Our countdown of the most popular hits in the USA continues in a moment. We have the nine biggest hits coming right up.
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0: 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Glad to have you with us. My name's Casey Kasem. 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
0: From the number one album, Reckless, here's the number nine song, Summer of 69. Brian

0: news on American Top 40, the 25-year-old Canadian moves from 12 to 9 in the countdown with Summer of 69 from the album that's number one, Reckless. Coming up, a long-distance dedication from a woman in West Virginia to a Hollywood actor who introduced her to a classical composer.
1: The hits from coast to coast,
0: I'm Casey Kasem. The family group DeBarge have had five top 40 hits so far, and two of those have made the top 10. The number three song, Rhythm of the Night, and their current smash, now dropping two notches to number eight. Who's holding Donna now?

back in the top 10, they fall from number 6 to number 8. Who's Holding Donna Now? From the album Rhythm of the Night. This is Casey on American Top 40. Now we're up to our long-distance dedication, and it's from a woman in Motesville, West Virginia. She wants to make a dedication to someone

I now adore classical music. I hated classical music until Tom came along with Amadeus. I'm now a fan of both Tom Hulce and Wolfgang Mozart. I even started a scrapbook on Tom the day after I saw him on the Academy Awards. The scrapbook is actually on Tom and Mozart. Casey, will you please play Hooked on Classics, which has three Mozart pieces in it for Tom Hulce? Tom has made such a great difference in my life. Thank you. Signed, Betty Jo. Betty Jo, here's your long-distance dedication.

top 10 hit from 1981. That's Hooked on Classics by the Royal Philharmonic Orchestra. A long-distance dedication from Betty Jo in West Virginia to actor Tom Hulce, who starred as Wolfgang Amadeus Mozart in the Oscar-winning film Amadeus. And by the way, there were pieces from three of Mozart's works in Hooked on Classics. A piece from Symphony No. 40 in G minor, part of the aria from the opera The Marriage of Figaro, and a piece from Eine kleine Nachtmusik. And the countdown continues on American

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1: Number 7!
0: Up 4 notches to get his first top 10 hit, here's Englishman John Parr. He has the title song from the hit movie St. Elmo's Fire, subtitled Man in Motion.

John Parr on American Top 40 from the LP St. Elmo's Fire soundtrack. That's St. Elmo's Fire, Man in Motion, moving from number 11 to number 7 this week. American Top 40 is heard in the 50 states and around the world every week on great radio stations like 98 FM WGOL Lynchburg, Virginia, FM 95 KGHO Hoquiam, Washington, and WLS AM 89 Chicago. Here's an English singer who took this song to number 4 back home in Britain, and here in the USA took it all the way to number 1, now falling from 2 to 6, Paul Young, and Every Time You Go Away.

0: average all young on American Top 40, falling from number 2 to number 6 in our survey. He's been in the countdown for 12 weeks with Every Time You Go Away from the album The Secret of Association. Up next, the number 1 song on both the soul and the dance charts.
1: The hits from coast to coast.
0: I'm Casey Kasem, counting them down off the official Billboard survey. As we work our way toward the 5 biggest hits in the nation, let's check out the tops of Billboard's other charts. Number 1 on the country chart is Highwayman by a quartet of country superstars, Waylon Jennings, Willie Nelson, Johnny Cash, and Kris Kristofferson. Number 1 on the album chart is Reckless by Bryan Adams. And the number 1 song in the soul chart and the dance chart, right here at number 5 on American Top 40, Three Way of Love by Aretha Franklin.

0: Aretha Franklin on American Top 40, moving up from number 8 to number 5 with the number 1 soul and disco song in the USA, Freeway of Love. A listener wants to know, who's the most successful white artist on the soul chart, and who's the most successful black artist on the country chart? Well, they're two superstars, both born in Mississippi, one in the town of Tupelo, the other in the town of Sledge. Details coming up.
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0: From the Atlantic to the Pacific, from the Great Lakes to the Rio Grande, these are the most popular songs in the USA. Down a notch to number 4, here is Sting.

0: couple of weeks at number three, where he peaked with that song. Sting falls to number four with If You Love Somebody, Set Them Free. This is Casey on American Top 40, and now let's answer that question about the soul and country charts. Gerald Plaza of Manila, the Philippines, wants to know who's the most successful white artist on the soul chart and who is the most successful black artist on the country chart. Well, in each case, the artist is from the state of Mississippi. The most successful white artist on the soul chart is a man from Tupelo, Mississippi. He hit the soul chart 24 times. That was between 1956 and 1963. Four of this man's records went to number one on the soul chart, and two of the records were double-sided number ones. I'm talking about Elvis Presley, the most successful white artist on the soul chart. In the case of the country chart, the most successful black artist is a man from Sledge, Mississippi. He's a country superstar who's hit the country chart 56 times since 1966. And 29 of this famous black singer's songs have hit number one on the country chart. Only Merle Haggard and Conway Twitty have had more. That's 29 country number ones for Charlie Pride. And there's your answer, Gerald. Elvis Presley is the most successful white artist on the soul chart, and Charlie Pride is the most successful black artist on the country chart. Thanks for writing in. Now, on with the countdown.
1: Number three.
0: Up a notch with a big ballad, here's Corey Hart, Never Surrender.
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0: Corey Hart, born and raised in Montreal, Canada. Canada's number one song this week, and at number three on American Top 40, moving up a notch, Never Surrender, from the album Boy in the Box. Coming up, the number one song in the land. It ties the all-time record for 14 consecutive weeks at number one by Foreign X.
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0: The numbers get smaller, but the hits get bigger.
1: Number two.
0: Here's the biggest of five movie songs in the countdown from one of the hottest movies in the country, Back to the Future. Leaping three notches to number two, Power of Love, Huey Lewis and the News.

in the news on American Top 40 from the Back to the Future soundtrack. That's Power of Love. It moves from number 5 to number 2 this week. Now we're up to the number 1 song in the land, and it ties the all-time record for the most consecutive week spent at number 1 by foreign acts. The record, 14 weeks, was set back in 1964 when the Beatles strung together 3 of their hits at number 1 to hold that top spot for 14 weeks in a row. That record was tied in 78 when 2 foreign acts strung together a series of number 1s, the Bee Gees and their solo singing brother, Andy Gibb. Their hits also held the number 1 spot for 14 weeks in a row. And now, it's happened again. But this time, it took 7 foreign acts to hold the top spot for 14 weeks, and the English group who scored that tying week did it by keeping their song at number 1 for a 3rd week in a row. The number 1 song in the USA, making the 14th consecutive week at number 1 for a foreign act, is Shout by England's Tears for Fears.

0: Tears for Fears with the number one song in the USA for the third consecutive week. Shout. And there you have them, the 40 most popular records in America, determined by Billboard magazine for the week ending August 17, 1985. American Top 40s produced in Hollywood by ABC Watermark. Our mailing address is American Top 40, Post Office Box 2000, Hollywood, California. Zip code 90028. Our executive producer, Tom Rounds. Producer, Don Bastani. With Meryl Schindler, Matt Wilson, Daryl Morton, Dana Schwartzwalder, Stephen Brand, Elaine Stieglitz, Mike Williams, Stu Jacobs, and Ron Shapiro. I'm Casey Kasem. Join me next week, and again, we'll count down the 40 most popular songs in the USA. Till then, keep your feet on the ground and keep reaching for the stars.
1: 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Special thanks to Kalila Dawkins, Rob Durkee, Keith Attestini, Scott Lakefield, Mike Savage, Michael Cross, Dave Nunez, and of course, the legend where the countdown began, Casey Kasem.
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1: 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This week's presentation is from June 24th, 1978.

Hello again, and welcome to American Top 40. I'm Casey Kasem, and we're about to hear the 40 most listened to songs in the nation this week. We've got 6 debut tunes, including 2 more songs from the movies. And as Roberta Flack's recent Top 5 duet with Donny Hathaway drops out of the survey, her latest solo single moves in. Getting us started in the leadoff spot on AT 40 this week, here's Roberta Flack with the title song from the film, If Ever I See You Again.

There's the first of the 40 hottest records in the USA this week, the first of six new ones. At number 40, Roberta Flack, If Ever I See You Again. This is the sixth top 40 hit now by the Detroit group Rare Earth. They broke up back in 1972, then last year, after a five-year split, the six guys in the band got back together again. And their first comeback hit is at number 39 this week. Here's Rare Earth with Warm

Rare Earth on AT40, moving from 40 to 39, second week on the chart with Warm Ride. This is Casey Kasem on American Top 40 in Hollywood, and the second of our debut songs belongs to a newcomer to the pop chart from West Palm Beach, Florida. He calls himself Jimmy Bo Horn, and his first chart hit was written and produced by Harry Wayne Casey and Rick Finch of Casey and the Sunshine Band. Coming in at number 38, here's Jimmy Bo Horn and Dance Across the Floor.

0: debuting this week at number 38, a recent top 10 soul hit, Jimmy Bohorn and Dance Across the Floor. Coming up, a debut song written by the most successful American songwriting team in the history of the charts.
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0: You're listening to American Top 40's weekly survey of the biggest hits from Green Bay to Brownsville, from Billings to Birmingham. I'm Casey Kasem. We're up to number 37, and it's a debut song, Foghat with Stone Blue.

Shacks on AT40. That's one of them at number 37 with a debut song. It's Foghat and Stone Blue. Now, the fourth debut song in American Top 40 this week was written back in the 60s by the most successful American songwriting team in the history of the charts, Holland, Dozier & Holland. Back in 1962, brothers Eddie and Brian Holland teamed up with their friend Lamont Dozier to write and produce records for an upcoming black-owned record company in Detroit called Motown Records. Between 1963 and 1968, the team of Holland, Dozier & Holland wrote and produced 40 huge chart hits. Powerful hits for Motown stars like The Supremes and Martha and the Vandellas, Marvin Gaye, Mary Wells, and The Four Tops. 12 Holland, Dozier, Holland songs, recorded by The Supremes and The Four Tops, went all the way to the number one spot on the pop chart. And no other American songwriting team in history can match that incredible score. Well, this week, one of the most successful American groups of the past few years debuts with a Holland Dozier Holland song. It was first a top five pop and a top five soul smash back in 1965 for the Tops. This week, KC and the Sunshine Band bring it back to the charts disco style. Coming in at number 36, it's

0: Debuting at number 36, a remake of the Four Tops hit from 1965 by KC and the Sunshine Band. It's the same old song. 35 hits to number one, and we're counting them down.
1: KC's Coast to Coast.
0: American Top 40 originates in Hollywood. My name's Casey Kasem, and the countdown doesn't stop until we get to the top. At number 35, another debut song. This is Runaway by Jefferson Starship.

0: 6 debut songs, that's the 5th one coming in at number 35, Jefferson Starship and Runaway.
1: Number 34.
0: Well, here now is the highest debuting song of the week. It's the first top 40 hit by a group of New York studio musicians who work under the name Love and Kisses. Debuting at number 34, this is the title song

Love and Kisses is the group at number 34 with the highest debuting record of the week. The title song from the movie Thank God It's Friday. 33 hits to number one and counting down. American Top 40 is heard in the 50 states and around the world every week on great radio stations like KGY, Olympia, Washington, WXIT, Charleston, West Virginia, and Radio 610, Port of Spain, Trinidad. At number 33 this week is a tune that topped out last week at 24, Heart and Heartless.

From Seattle, Washington, that's Heart, and their hit is Heartless, falling from 24 to 33 in American Top 40. We're counting down now to a singing star who changes his name and his voice almost as often as he changes his clothes. He's hit the chart 56 times under 4 different professional names using 3 different voices. His latest, the title song from the movie Grease, is coming up.

18 groups on AT40 this week, and this is one of them. Last week, they got as high as number 19. Now they fall to 32. It's the eighth week on the chart for Steely Dan with Deacon Blues.

on American Top 40 after a couple of weeks at number 19. That falls to 32. Steely Dan. Well, now on AT40, I have the latest hit by the singing star who changes his name and his voice the way a chameleon changes colors. During 22 years of hits, he's been billed on the record labels in four different ways using three very different voices. Starting in 1956, he sang harmony as a member of the Four Lovers, which doesn't count as one of his voices. By the early 60s, the group had become the Four Seasons, and he sang lead using a falsetto voice that really set the group apart. Then in the mid-60s, and just for the fun of it, the Four Seasons put out several hits under the name The Wonder Who, with this popular lead singer using an even higher voice than his regular falsetto. And during those same years, this man with the versatile voice also had a bunch of solo hits in his natural voice, and under his solo name, Frankie Valli. He's the singer with a 3.5-octave vocal range, and he's used every part of it. His latest single, the title song from the movie Grease. It's the biggest moving song within the countdown this week. Up 8 notches from 39 to 31, here is

another title song from a motion picture. Grease, written by Barry Gibb, sung by Frankie Valli, moving from 39 to 31 in the countdown this week. Well, next week on the 4th of July holiday weekend, we've got a special edition of American Top 40. We'll be calling the roll of the biggest pop stars of this decade as we count down the 40 top recording acts of the 70s. It's a spectacular survey of great music by the most popular artists of the past 8 years. Be sure to join us next week for the 40 top recording acts of the 1970s. Well, now at number 30 in this week's countdown, climbing 7 notches higher in our survey, here's the latest from Billy Joel, Only the Good Die Young.

0: the good die young. 37 to 30 for Billy Joel. A listener in West Virginia wants to know who had the biggest hit theme from a TV series. Well, the biggest one was sung 23 years ago by the soap opera star who now plays Doug Williams on Days of Our Lives. Details coming up.
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0: You're listening to a countdown of the most popular songs in the USA on AT40. My name's Casey Kasem, and the countdown rolls on now with the group Eruption. And their first American hit at number 29 is I Can't Stand the Rain.

Eruption, based in Germany at number 29, moving up five with I Can't Stand the Rain. This is Casey Kasem on American Top 40 in Hollywood. And now, let's talk about hits from television. We have a letter here from Gary Cunningham, who works part-time for our station in Parkersburg, West Virginia. That's WPAR. And Gary wants to know, which have been the three biggest theme songs to come from TV series? Well, a couple of dozen TV themes have made the charts over the years, Gary, and these were the three biggest. All were number one hits. Third biggest was Theme from SWAT by Rhythm Heritage. In second place is the theme from Soul Train, called TSOP by the group MFSB. Both those shows are from the 70s. Now, the biggest TV theme song was from an adventure series of the 1950s, and it was sung by the star of a current TV series, the man who plays Doug Williams on the daytime drama, the soap opera, Days of Our Lives. His name, Bill Hayes, and his song from 1955 was The Ballad of Davy Crockett, the all-time biggest hit of any television theme song. Thanks for writing, Gary. Now on with the countdown. Number 28. Here's Celebration, featuring Mike Love, at number 28, fourth week on the chart, moving up two with Almost Summer.

one more title song from motion picture, Almost Summer, at number 28, fourth week on the chart, Celebration featuring Mike Love. This is Casey Kasem in Hollywood, counting them down on American Top 40. We've got 27 hits to go, so stay right there.

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1: From Hollywood, this is Casey Kasem on American Top 40. We're counting down the 40 hottest records in the nation on our way to the most popular song in America this week. Number 27. The latest single by Eric Clapton is a cut from his most successful solo album ever, and he's had about 10 of them. From the 2 million seller titled Slow Hand, here's Eric Clapton with Wonderful Tonight.

Eric Clapton moves from 33 to 27, third week on the chart with Wonderful Tonight. You know, about a year ago, Paul McCartney rented a yacht, had it decked out with special recording equipment, sailed to the Virgin Islands, dropped anchor, and in that beautiful setting recorded his latest album, the million-selling London Town. From that LP, the latest single by Wings at number 26 this week, the former number one bestseller called With a Little Luck.

0: Written, sung, and produced by Paul McCartney. That's Wings with a Little Luck at number 26, falling from 17. Coming up, the Black Maestro with a Golden Touch. In 1 2-year period, he wrote, produced, and sang enough hit singles and albums for himself and two other recording acts to earn 12 gold records.
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0: I'm Casey Kasem. AT40 originates in Hollywood, and the 25th most popular song in the nation this week belongs to the Rolling Stones. Written and produced by Mick Jagger and Keith Richards, here's their latest. It's titled Miss You.

Moving up 6 notches in the countdown this week, 3rd week on the chart to number 25, that's Miss You by the Rolling Stones. This is Casey Kasem on American Top 40 in Hollywood, and now I have the latest hit by the star with the Midas touch. In a 2-year period, he wrote, produced, and sang enough hit singles and albums for himself and 2 other acts to earn 12 gold records. Now, it's not unusual for a top artist to earn 1 or 2 gold records in a year, but this man averaged 1 every 2 months. He got his first gold record back in 1972 for a song that he wrote and produced for the female group Love Unlimited. That was Walking in the Rain with the One I Love. Then, the following year, he began turning out an incredible string of million-dollar singles and albums. It began in June of 73 with his own top 5 smash, I'm Gonna Love You Just a Little More, Baby. And during the next 24 months, he wrote, produced, arranged, and conducted 1 top 40 hit for Love Unlimited, 1 single and 2 albums for the Love Unlimited Orchestra, and sang 7 more hit singles and albums of his own. Enough to earn a dozen gold records in just 2 years. Amazing. By now, of course, you know I'm talking about the Black Maestro, Barry White. And this week he's up to number 24 with his latest as a singer.

0: Barry White, originally from Galveston, Texas, making his home in California at number 24 and moving up a notch, fifth week on the chart with Oh, What a Night for Dancing. 23 hits to number one and counting down.
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0: AT40 originates in Hollywood. I'm Casey Kasem. The countdown doesn't stop until we get to number one. There are 15 foreign acts on American Top 40 this week. Here from England is a song recorded in Holland by Genesis.

Moving up six in the countdown to 23, fourth week on. That's Follow You, Follow Me, the first hit record for Genesis from England. Well, we're just 1 week away from our next American Top 40 special countdown. To celebrate the 4th of July holiday weekend, we'll be counting down the 40 top recording acts of the 1970s. A dynamite survey with superstars like Chicago and Stevie Wonder, Linda Ronstadt and the Eagles, and of course, the Bee Gees. We'll review some of the best hits of the past 8 years by the biggest pop stars of this decade. Join us next week on AT40 for the 40 top recording acts of the 70s. At number 22, climbing six, here's one of the superstars who'll be ranked in our countdown way up high. Rod Stewart and I Was Only Joking.

0: Act one is over without costume change. The principal would like to leave the stage. The crowd don't understand.
1: Rod Stewart on American Top 40 at number 22, moving up six with I Was Only Joking. We have a letter from a listener in West Virginia who writes, Dear Casey, in what year was American Top 40 founded? And what was the first number one song? Well, our birthday is coming up, and so are details.
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1: They say the women treat you fine on Broadway, but looking at them just gives me the blues, because how you gonna make some time when all you got is one thin dime? And one thin dime won't even shine your shoes. That was a big hit by the Drifters in 63. It's repeated by George Benson here in 78.

top 40 and a former top 10 record falling from number 8 to 21 on Broadway. Well, now let's answer that letter from West Virginia. It's from Brenda Carter in Oceana, and she wants to know when American Top 40 was founded and what was the first number one song. Well, Brenda, it's funny you should ask that now because our birthday is just a week away. And for that first program, we were on coast to coast in seven cities. Today, the American Top 40 family is spread out in more than 500 cities all over this planet. You know, if you're an American Top 40 listener, you've got cousins in the 50 states, plus the rest of North America, Central America, around the Caribbean, over in the Far East and in Southeast Asia, and down under, and all around the South Pacific. And where our regular stations leave off, American Forces Radio reaches out to the rest of the globe. So every week, millions and millions of us get together to talk the universal language, music. And it all started 8 years ago on the 4th of July, 1970. That was our first broadcast. And the number one song that week? Well, it was Mama Told Me Not to Come by Three Dog Night. There's your answer, Brenda. Now on with the countdown. Number 20. This is titled Last Dance. Fourth week on the chart, it moves up three. Donna Summer.

Boston-born Donna Summer on American Top 40 and her fourth Top 40 hit. This one is from the movie Thank God It's Friday at number 20, Last Dance. Well, even as Barry Manilow's current hit single, Even Now, moves up the survey, he's got another single waiting in the wings on the verge of making its debut in the 40. That's his big disco hit, Copacabana, which should make it into the countdown the next couple of weeks. At number 19 this week, here's Barry with Even Now.

0: Barry Manilow on AT40, moving from 22 to 19 with Even Now. This is Casey Kasem on American Top 40 in Hollywood. There's a man in our survey who says the worst year of his life was the year when his older brother was nearly killed by a speeding car and he nearly died from pneumonia. The singer also told us he owes his career in music to those two near tragedies. His story and his first Top 40 hit are coming up.
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0: Seals and Crofts on American Top 40 have had 3 top 10 records and 11 chart records. Here's their 11th at number 18 and moving up 3, 5th week on the chart, You're the Love.

Number 18 in our countdown this week, You're the Love by Seals and Crofts. We're about to hear Bluer Than Blue by Michael Johnson. Michael told us that he owes his career in music.

7-year age difference between the two brothers had kept them practically strangers. Michael was 13 and his older brother Paul was 20. But now with their beds side by side in the living room facing a long convalescence, the boys had a chance to get better acquainted. To keep themselves occupied, they convinced their folks to buy them a guitar. Michael told us neither he or his brother had any special interest in music before that. But once that guitar arrived, they never set it down. For the next 5 months, the brothers traded the instrument back and forth, teaching each other new chords and guitar licks, and practicing the latest songs. Finally, when they were fully recovered, the brothers had become the best of friends, and Michael had found a career. This week, 20 years later, he's up to number 17 in our survey with his first top 40 hit. Here's Michael Johnson and Bluer Than Blue.

Michael Johnson from Minnesota. His home was originally in Denver. At number 17 this week, moving up three with Bluer Than Blue. 16 hits to number one, and we're counting them down. Casey's Coast to Coast, American Top 40. Every week, American Top 40 is heard in our 50 states and around the world on such great radio stations as KOYE, Laredo, Texas, WSYB, Rutland, Vermont, and KIFW, Sitka, Alaska. The song at number 16 in our survey this week has been around 8 weeks. It moves up to Robert Palmer and Every Kind of People.

future. There's no profit in deceit. Honest men know that revenge does not taste sweet. Robert Palmer on American Top 40 makes his home in Nassau. He's an Englishman. He's at number 16 and moving up with Every Kind of People. Chuck Mangione is one of the very few jazz artists in the rock era who've been able to hit big on the pop album chart. His current LP got all the way up to number 2 on that survey, and the only thing that kept him from going all the way to number 1 is the monster soundtrack from Saturday Night Fever. At number 15 this week on American Top 40, here's Chuck Mangione with the title song from that big album, Feels So Good.

0: Chuck Mangione on American Top 40 took that record to number 4 2 weeks ago. This is the first week out of the top 10 in 5 weeks. It falls to number 15. That's Feel So Good. This is Casey Kasem in Hollywood. We'll be right back with the top 14 tunes in the USA.
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0: As we continue the countdown, I'd like to welcome five new members to the AT40 family of stations this week. WJLK, Asbury Park, New Jersey. KFTW, Fredericktown, Missouri. WMRK, Selma, Alabama. KEEE, Nacogdoches, Texas. And KIBC, Ogallala, Nebraska. Welcome aboard.
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0: The only charted duet by Johnny Mathis is the biggest single of his career. At number 14 this week with his recent number one smash, here's Johnny and Denise Williams and Too Much, Too Little, Too Late.

little too late. Johnny Mathis and Denise Williams on American Top 40. 4 weeks ago, it was number one. This week, it falls from number 5 to 14. You're hearing the hottest hits in the USA as the countdown rolls on now with the Patti Smith Group at number 13, 7th week on the chart, moving up to Because the Night.

The Patti Smith Group on American Top 40 at number 13, moving up two with Because the Night. During the early 70s, a duo calling themselves Stoney and Meatloaf took their one chart record up to number 71. Currently, one half of that duo is just a couple of steps outside the top 10 with his first solo hit. At number 12, here's Meatloaf and Tua

Meatloaf on American Top 40 at number 12, moving up to his ninth week on the chart with 2 out of 3, Ain't Bad. In a few minutes, we're going to open the AT40 Book of Records to the soul act that's had the most number one songs on the soul chart in a calendar year. There's a tie for that honor between two of the most popular black groups in history. And I've got details coming up. It's from coast to coast. American Top 40 is heard every week in our 50 states and around the world on great radio stations like WRKR, Racine, Wisconsin, KOLL, Gillette, Wyoming, and 2GO, Gosford, New South Wales, Australia. The song at number 11, fourth week on the chart, moving up two this week, is by Heatwave, a 7-man international group based in England. Their song is The Groove.

Heatwave at number 11 this week, moving up two with their third consecutive top 40 hit. This one is The Groove Line. Well, now on American Top 40, let's turn the pages of our AT40 Book of Records to the chapter on soul music. And under the heading, Most Number One Songs on the Soul Chart in a Single Calendar Year, we've got a tie between two of the most popular black groups in history. Coincidentally, they're both quintets, and they were both recording for the same label when they piled up the number one songs that qualified them for this record. Back in 1966, a superstar Detroit group sent four singles to the number one spot in the soul chart, all four within the year. They were Get Ready, Ain't Too Proud to Beg, Beauty's Only Skin Deep, and I Know I'm Losing You. That group, of course, is the Fabulous Temptations. And for 4 years, they held the record for the most number one songs on the soul survey in a calendar year. Then, in 1970, a brand new recording group, five brothers from Gary, Indiana, sent all four of their first single releases to the number one spot in the soul chart. They were I Want You Back, ABC, The Love You Save, and I'll Be There. That hit-making family act, the Jackson Five. In the 29-year history of the Soul Survey, nobody else has had as many as four number ones in a single year. The record shared by these two supergroups, the Temptations and the Jackson Five. Now, on with the countdown. Number 10. Peter Brown, first week in the top 10, seventh week on the chart, with a former top 5 disco song. This is Dance With Me.

0: Peter Brown, his second American Top 40 hit. The first one was Do You Wanna Get Funky With Me? This one is Dance With Me at number 10, moving up a notch as the countdown rolls on.
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0: Every week, based on Billboard's national statistics of record sales and radio station airplay, we count down the most popular songs in the nation. My name's Casey Kasem, and the countdown continues now with a song that moves all the way from 16 to number 9. Bob Seger and the Silver Bullet.

Bob Seger and the Silver Bullet Band from the home of the University of Michigan, Ann Arbor, at number 9, first week in the top 10, moving all the way up from 16 with Still the Same. We're just a week away now from the next American Top 40 Special Countdown. On the July 4th holiday weekend, we'll be hearing some of the biggest hits of the rock era by the biggest stars of this decade. It's our special survey of the 40 top recording acts of the 1970s. Our exclusive rankings of the most popular artists of the past 8 years. Don't miss it. At number 8 right now in this week's countdown, moving up to, here's the four-man English group, Sweet. And Love is Like Oxygen.

The second week in the top 10, moving from 10 to number 8, that sweet and love is like oxygen. Coming up, a current hit by the first and only non-Russian rock group in history to have a record legally pressed and released inside the Soviet Union. American Top 40. You're listening to the nation's biggest hits by the world's biggest pop stars. And the countdown continues now with the number one soul song in the USA. Moving all the way from 12 to 7 this week on American Top 40. Here are the OJs and Used to Be My Girl.

OJ's with the number one soul song in the USA. At number 7 in AT40, Used to Be My Girl. And now, before we hear the 6 most popular songs in the nation, let's see what's at the top of the other charts. Number 1 on the country chart is I'll Be True to You by the Oak Ridge Boys. Number 1 best-selling album, the soundtrack from Saturday Night Fever, 23rd week. And now, at number 6, here's Carly Simon on AT40 with You Belong to Me.

Carly Simon. The sixth most popular song in the USA, second week in the top 10, moving up three with You Belong to Me. Well, now I have the current hit by the first and only non-Russian rock group in history to have a record pressed and released inside the Soviet Union. Back in the mid-60s, the Kremlin announced to 260 million Soviet citizens that rock and roll music was considered subversive and would not be tolerated by the government. That made it a crime to buy, sell, or listen to rock music anywhere in the Soviet Union. But determined Russian music fans still managed to hear some rock and roll on Radio Free Europe or on shortwave radio broadcasts from neighboring countries and, of course, from American Forces Radio. Well, during the last decade, the Russian government has relaxed their policy, and today, Russian radio stations regularly broadcast pop music, recorded, however, only by Russian artists. Until recently, no foreign group or recording act had ever been allowed to press, release, and sell their records inside Russia. And then, along came ABBA. About a year ago, a large quantity of ABBA's albums were smuggled into the USSR, and 25,000 of them were sold on the black market. Some, it's reported, getting as much as $150 a copy. And the government recognized the enormous profit potential. So when ABBA's representatives approached the Russian government several months ago, asking for official approval of a distribution agreement, the Kremlin said okay. ABBA can now manufacture and distribute 200,000 copies of their Arrival album in the USSR. And that makes the Swedish Quartet the very first foreign recording act ever to gain that privilege. This week, ABBA is up to number 5 here on American Top 40 with their latest. Take a Chance on Me. Change your-

There's the fifth most popular song in the USA. Fourth week in the top ten, moving up a notch at a time over the past 4 weeks. ABBA and Take a Chance on Me. America. 2 weeks ago on American Top 40, this record was number one, last week to two, this week it falls to four. John Travolta and Olivia Newton-John with You're the One That I Want.

The second record we've heard from the motion picture Grease, first by Frankie Valli, the title song, and now we've heard You're the One That I Want by John Travolta and Olivia Newton-John at number four, falling two this week. Well, here now is the first American chart record by the Welsh singer Bonnie Tyler. It's not only a top five smash here on the pop survey, it's also a top 10 song on the country chart. I guess you could say this one is sort of a happy heartache for Bonnie Tyler.

week on American Top 40, moving this week from 4 to 3 with It's a Heartache. Only one solo singer during the 70s has scored with 3 number one records in a row. It's not Elton John, not Stevie Wonder, not Diana Ross. The artist who owns that record has the most popular song in America this week, and it's just a hit away. The hit.

in the country, from Kodiak to Kokomo, from Hartford to Honolulu. I'm Casey Kasem, and we're up to number two in our countdown. A song that's been on the chart for 7 weeks moves up a notch this week for Jerry Rafferty. His first hit is Baker Street.

7, Jerry Rafferty at number 2, moving up a notch with Baker Street. Well, we've just heard the 39 best-selling songs in the nation this week, and that brings us up to the most popular song in America. A hit record that puts a big feather in the cap of the artist who sings it by making him the only solo singer in the 70s to have 3 number 1 songs in a row. Now, if you had to name the most successful solo stars of this decade, chances are you'd reel off names like Elton John, Stevie Wonder, Diana Ross, John Denver, and Helen Reddy. But none of those established chart heavies has been able to string together more than 2 back-to-back number one songs. The young man, who this week becomes the first and only solo act this decade to have 3 consecutive number one songs, is a 20-year-old Australian who's only had 3 chart songs in this country. And all 3 of them have made it to the number one position. This is the 3rd. For the 2nd week in a row, here's Andy Gibb with the number one song in the USA, Shadow Dancing.

0: the phenomenal Andy Gibb and his third number one record in a row. At number one for the second week in a row. That's Shadow Dancing. You've just heard the 40 most popular records determined by Billboard magazine for the week ending June 24th, 1978. American Top 40 is produced in Hollywood by Watermark Incorporated. Executive producer Tom Rounds, producer Nikki Wine, creative consultant Don Bastani. I'm Casey Kasem. Join me again next week for our special countdown of the 40 biggest acts of the 70s. Till then, keep your feet in the ground and keep reaching for the stars. 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
1: 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Special thanks to Kalila Dawkins, Rob Durkee, Pete Battistini, Scott Lakefield, Mike Savage, Michael Cross, Dave Nunez, and of course, the legend where the countdown began, Casey Kasem. I'm Larry Morgan. 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

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My name's Casey Kasem, and I'm here to count down the most popular songs in the USA. Based on Billboard Magazine's weekly survey of record stores and radio stations all over America, these are the 40 biggest hits in the 50 states. We start off with our regular recap of the top three in last week's countdown. And at number three last week was this story song.

Coward of the County by Kenny Rogers. That song was number 3 in the nation last week. I'm Casey Kasem, and you're listening to American Top 40. As our regular warm-up for this week's 40 Biggest Hits, we're recapping the top 3 songs of a week ago. And at number 2 last week was this

2 last week. That was Queen with Crazy Little Thing Called Love. This is American Top 40. I'm Casey Kasem, and we're recapping the top 3 hits of a week ago. And at number 1 last week was this

0: Last week, that song was number one across the USA. Do That to Me One More Time by the Captain and Tennille. And that's our recap of last week's top three. This is American Top 40. I'm Casey Kasem. Our countdown of this week's Top 40 begins in a moment and includes at number 39 a debut song by a superstar with a super nose who says she's glad she never had it fixed because she needs it to sing through.
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0: Holding at number 40 this week is former Pointer sister Bonnie Pointer. Bonnie's first time in the countdown as a solo act was last October with Heaven Must Have Sent You. She hit number 11 with that one. Her second time in the 40 is with a remake of the Four Tops classic from 65, I Can't Help Myself. Here's Bonnie Pointer.

The first of the 40 hottest records in the USA, that's Bonnie Pointer and I Can't Help Myself. Well, now we're up to the latest hit by the superstar with a super nose, who says she needs it to sing through. When Barbara Streisand was a teenager, she was under a lot of social pressure to have plastic surgery. She told an interviewer, it was like a fad, the girls at Erasmus High School in Brooklyn having their noses done, taking perfectly good noses and whittling them down to nothing. But Barbara wouldn't trust anybody to operate on her nose. And she said that later on she found out her nose has what they call a deviated septum. And that's what gives her voice the special Streisand sound. She said, if I ever had my nose fixed, it would ruin my career. Well, what Telly Savalas did for baldness, Barbara Streisand has done for large noses. This week, she debuts at number 39 with her latest, Kiss Me in the Rain.

Barbra Streisand debuting at number 39 in American Top 40 with Kiss Me in the Rain. Next up, a comeback hit by the man who hit number one twice in the late 60s with

I'm Casey Kasem. Here is a comeback hit by one of the biggest stars of the late 60s. As leader of the Shondells and as a solo act, Tommy James hit the top 40 16 times. This week, Tommy James is back in the 40 for the first time in over 8 years. At number 38, Three Times in Love.

James, debuting at number 38 with Three Times in Love. This is Casey on American Top 40 in Hollywood, and look at this, the third hit record from the Off the Wall album by Michael Jackson. The first two went to number one. This one debuted.

0: debuting at number 37, Michael Jackson on American Top 40 and Off the Wall. There's a man in the countdown who in the past 9 months has sung on 3 hit singles with his own group and on 3 more backing up other top artists. His latest vocal appearance is coming up.
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0: 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I'm Casey Kasem.
1: Number 36.
0: Still hanging in there after 12 weeks in the Top 40, here's Prince at number 36 with I Wanna Be Your Lover.

36, a song that got as high as number 11. That's Prince, and I Wanna Be Your Lover. This is Casey on AT40 in Hollywood. You know, some performers are so prolific, so energetic, and so successful, they appear to be everywhere at the same time. Not only do they have the time to perform on a succession of hit records with their own group, they also find the time to sing on friends' records, helping them to have hits at the same time. And in the past 9 months, nobody has been busier than Michael McDonald of the Doobie Brothers. Since May of 79 with the Doobies, he's sung lead on 3 top 40 singles, What a Fool Believes, Minute by Minute, and Depending on You, all 3 of which Michael also co-wrote. And at the same time, Michael McDonald has sung backup vocals on Lauren Wood's Please Don't Leave, Kenny Loggins' This Is It, which he also co-wrote, and this week, the versatile Michael McDonald lends a vocal cord to Nicolette Larson's new hit, which he also co-wrote. At number 35, here's Let Me Go.

0: Nicolette Larson with a little help from her friend Michael McDonald at number 35 with Let Me Go Love. 34 hits to number one, and we're counting them down.
1: The hits from coast to coast.
0: I'm Casey Kasem. The collaboration between producer Barry Manilow and singer Dionne Warwick has turned up two top 40 hits. I'll Never Love This Way Again.

0: 2 weeks ago, fell to 29 last week, and is 34 this week. Dionne Warwick on American Top 40 as the countdown continues.
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0: 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Slipping three more notches this week after 12 weeks in the countdown, here's Isaac Hayes at number 33 with Don't Let Go.

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Now from the AT40 archive. Another of the number one songs of the 70s. We're up to June 1977. This was the 202nd number one single of the 70s.

0: in our weekly review of all the number one songs of the 70s from the AT40 archives of June 1977, that was Got to Give It Up by Marvin Gaye, the 202nd number one single of the 70s. This is Casey Kasem in Hollywood counting down the most popular songs in the USA on American Top 40. We're 32 hits away from the number one song in the land, and we'll continue the countdown in a moment.
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0: Now on with our survey of the 40 top hits in the nation. This is American Top 40. I'm Casey Kasem, and the countdown continues.
2: Number 32.
0: Leaping six notches this week, here's one of the two fastest movers within the countdown. At number 32, here's the trio of Ray, Goodman, and Brown with Special Lady.
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4: Let's get down on some hardware. Come on.

Ray, Goodman, and Brown, formerly The Moments, at number 32, moving up six with Special Lady. If you feel that you've been hearing this tune a lot lately, you're right. ABC TV used it as the theme for this year's Winter Olympics, and Chuck Maggioni is using it as his second top 40 hit. Up six notches to number 31, here's Give It All You Got.

moving up six to number 31, Give It All You Got by Chuck Mangione on American Top 40. There's a girl who began taking opera lessons in her teens, practicing 6 hours a day, 7 days a week for 5 years, then abruptly walked away from the career her parents had groomed her for to try to become a rock singer. Her first hit is coming up. American Top 40 originates in Hollywood. I'm Casey Kasem. What do you get when you put six of the highest paid session musicians in Los Angeles in the same studio? You get the band Toto. And this week, Toto moves up three notches to number 30 with 99.

Toto, moving up three notches to number 30 on American Top 40 with 99. Well, now we're up to the first chart single by a girl rock singer who came very close to becoming an opera singer. Her name is Pat Benatar. She's 5'2" with eyes of brown and weighs only 90 pounds. But she's always had a big voice. That's why when she was 14 years old, her mother tried to steer Pat into a career in opera. And according to Pat, for the next 5 years, until she was 19 years old, she was a prisoner of classical singing. She said, "It was a real confining thing. I sang every day for 6 hours. I'd do it after school. It was like an athlete training. You had to go to bed early. You couldn't swim if it was too cold. No drinking, no fun, no nothing. It really got in the way of my social life." Well, it didn't take Pat long to discover that what she really wanted to sing was rock and roll. She said, "I would listen to rock and roll on the car radio, and rock was always in the back of my mind. I could never get into what I was supposed to be doing in opera because I was always wanting to listen to rock and roll." So, finally, after 5 years, Pat Benatar quit singing opera. And she said it took her 3 years of working in clubs on Long Island to get rid of her old opera habits and learn about singing rock and roll. And she's learned real well. You can hardly tell she used to sing opera. Here's Pat Benatar at number 29 with her first chart single, Heartbreaker.

I'm Casey Kasem. AT40 originates in Hollywood. The artists in our countdown come from all sorts of families. Rupert Holmes, for instance, is the son of classical music conductor Leonard Goldstein. But Rupert's music is pure pop. Here's Rupert Holmes at number 28 with Escape.

0: 324 this week, 28. The former number one song by Rupert Holmes, Escape, the Pina Colada song. Every week on AT40, we tell you what's hot and what's not. I'm Casey Kasem, and the countdown rolls on.
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0: Here are a few words from Glenn Frey and Don Henley of the Eagles. They say, people talking about us. They got nothing else to do. When it all comes down, we'll still come through in the long run. At number 27, here

0: top 10 record, The Long Run. Coming up on American Top 40, a long-distance dedication from a young girl to a small town with a big heart.
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0: I'm Casey Kasem. AT40 originates in Hollywood. Here are Tom Petty and the Heartbreakers taking the biggest drop of the week, down 14 notches to number 26 with Don't Do Me Like That.

Tom Petty and the Heartbreakers falling from number 12 all the way down to 26 with their former top 10 record, Don't Do Me Like That. This is Casey Kasem on American Top 40 in Hollywood. Sometimes when words can't say enough, music becomes the best language of all. That's what our long-distance dedications are all about. And here's one from a girl in Vermont. She writes, Dear Casey, my name is Jill. I'm 16 years old. Last year, I was in a severe car accident. It was the day of my 15th birthday. Nobody was injured except me. I was unconscious, so I don't remember much. When I awoke, I couldn't move my legs. I thought, this can't happen to me. But the doctors told me they could operate, and I'd have a good chance of recovery. Well, this kind of news would have hit anyone as wonderful, but not me. You see, Casey, the cost of the operation was tremendous, and my folks just could not afford it, even if it meant my never walking again. But when news got out, and it travels fast in a small town, that an expensive operation would be necessary, donations poured in. Today, I'm still doing lots of exercises, but I'm walking. Thanks to the people in the town of Cartwright. So, Casey, I'd like to dedicate I Feel Love to the people of Cartwright, because that's what I feel. Love. Thank you, Jill. Okay, Jill, here's your long-distance dedication.

From 1977, that was I Feel Love by Donna Summer, a long-distance dedication from Jill to the people of the small town of Cartwright. If you'd like to send in a dedication, address it to Long Distance Dedication, Post Office Box 2000, Hollywood, California. Our zip code is 900.

Every week on American Top 40, we count down the biggest hits in the USA, from Honey Creek to Sweetwater, from Sugar Hill to Chocolate Bayou. Here's Wonderland, moving up to number 25 this week by the Commodores.

0: The Commodores, fifth week on American Top 40, moving up two to number 25 with Wonderland. I have a letter here on official-looking stationery from Washington, D.C. It says, Dear Casey, I'd like to know how many song titles about writing letters have hit number one. The answer would be particularly interesting to people in my line of work. Signed, the Postmaster General of the United States. Well, the answer is coming up.
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0: 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At number 24 in our countdown, moving up four, here's Rupert Holmes.

0: There's the Pina Colada Man, his second hit in the countdown on American Top 40, Rupert Holmes at number 24 with his latest hymn. Well, now let's answer that letter on the official stationery from Washington, D.C. It says, Dear Casey, I'd like to know how many song titles about writing letters have hit number one. The answer would be particularly interesting to people in my line of work. Sincerely, William F. Bolger, Postmaster General of the United States. Well, Mr. Bolger, we found three number one song titles that pertain to letters, and one of those songs hit number one in two different versions. First, by the Marvelettes in 1961, and again by the Carpenters in 1975. The song, Please, Mr. Postman. The other two letter songs to hit number one were Love Letters in the Sand by Pat Boone in 1957, and The Letter by the Box Tops in 67. And there's your answer, Mr. Postmaster General. Now, let me mention some other things you wrote about in your letter. You asked us to help you get the word out that the Postal Service is sponsoring a National Letter Writing Week. The purpose, of course, is to stimulate using the U.S. mail. And American Top 40 can sure get behind that. As we all know, letters are great. They keep memories, they lift the spirits, and they keep people in touch. Thank you, Mr. Postmaster General, for your letter. Now, on with the countdown.
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0: Moving up three notches to 23, Tom Petty and the Heartbreakers one more time with Refugee.

earlier, we heard Don't Do Me Like That. His second hit in the countdown is Refugee. I'm talking about Tom Petty and the Heartbreakers at number 23 on American Top 40. Now from the AT40 archive. Another of the number one songs of the 70s. We're up to July 1977. This was the 203rd number one single of the 70s. Gonna Fly Now, the theme from Rocky by Bill Conti.

0: in our weekly review of all the number one songs of the 70s from the AT-40 archives of July 1977, that was Gonna Fly Now, the theme from Rocky by Bill Cotti, Billboard's 203rd number one single of the 70s. This is American Top 40 in Hollywood, California, counting down the most popular songs in the USA. I'm Casey Kasem. We'll continue in a moment. 22 hits to go to the number one song in the land this week.
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0: And the countdown continues now on American Top 40 with the 22 hottest hits in the USA. I'm Casey Kasem, and on we go.
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0: From his album One Voice, here's Barry Manilow up three notches to number 22 with When I Wanted You.

from number 25 to number 22. Barry Manilow, When I Wanted You. There's a woman in the countdown on AT40 whose male fans are so intense that to prove their adoration, one man swam a mile across the Mississippi, and another destroyed his own car with a sledgehammer. Details and one of the songs that drives her fans to such extremes is coming up.

We count down the most popular songs in the USA from Lead Hill, Arkansas to Leadville, Colorado. And at number 21 in our countdown this week, here's Led Zeppelin with Fool in the Rain.

Led Zeppelin with Fool in the Rain, again at number 21 this week on American Top 40. Every now and then, there comes a reminder that the word fan is short for fanatic. Take the case of superstar Linda Ronstadt and a couple of examples of how her fans express their adoration. In Amity, Louisiana recently, 27-year-old Larry Henrik leaped into the mile-wide Mississippi River and swam across to the other side. It took him an hour and a half, and when the police finally pulled him out of the water, Larry told them, "I did it for Linda Ronstadt. I'm a desperado. She'll understand." Another example of Linda mania took place in Linda's hometown of Tucson, Arizona. A young man named Harry Ash dropped into Linda's father's hardware store to ask how his favorite singer was doing. But the employees in the store made fun of him. So Harry walked out and parked his foreign car in front of Gilbert Ronstadt's hardware store. Then he took a sledgehammer and pounded the auto into a pile of junk to prove his love for Linda. And there you have another day or two in the life of Linda Ronstadt, whose avid fans really let her know it. This week, Linda's latest hit is up three notches to number 20.

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Every week, American Top 40 is heard in the 50 states and around the world on great radio stations like WLOW Aiken, South Carolina, WMFC Monroeville, Alabama, and WDRQ Detroit, Michigan. At number 19, moving up three, it's Cool in the Gang, Too Hot.

0: 40 at number 19, third week on the chart, moving up three with Too Hot. 18 big ones to number one, and we're counting them down.
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0: I'm Casey Kasem, and we're counting down the biggest hits by the biggest pop stars in the world. At number 18, here's one of them, Neil Diamond with September Morn.
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0: Neil Diamond on American Top 40 at number 18, moving up a notch with his latest, September Morn.
1: Number 17.
0: A few weeks ago, we mentioned that Uptown Festival was the band Shalimar's first Top 40 single. And that's true, except that none of the three singers currently in Shalimar sang on that record. The band's done a 100% turnover since then. So their latest hit, The Second Time Around, is really this aggregation's first time around.

0: number 17, moving up three with The Second Time Around. One of the most popular rock bands in the business, absolute killers on the album chart, are also one of the most bashful supergroups in music. They hardly ever give interviews and in concert hide themselves among the dazzling effects and props they use on stage. 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
0: I'm Casey Kasem in Hollywood doing the countdown at AT40. After 14 weeks in our countdown, Kenny Loggins slips five notches to number 16 with This Is It.

can tell what the future knows. This is it, says Kenny Loggins, at number 16 on American Top 40, falling five notches. Well, now we're up to one of the rare appearances on the singles chart by one of the most popular rock bands in the business, Pink Floyd. Pink Floyd's albums sell in the millions and are constantly on the album charts. But this is only the second time Pink Floyd has made the top 40 with a single. And part of the reason for that may be that this four-man British band is one of the most bashful supergroups in music. They hardly ever give interviews, never appear on their album covers, and in concert, hide themselves among the dazzling effects and props they use on stage. For their last tour, for instance, Pink Floyd brought along 30 tons of equipment, including seven huge helium balloons in the shapes of pigs and sheep, enough fireworks to launch three different displays per show, a circular projection screen for a Pink Floyd film, and the fuselage of a World War II airplane. Rolling Stone magazine reviewed a Pink Floyd concert and noted, "Underneath such a towering display, the Floyd were mere specks, incidental dwarfs in the making of their own music. Likely that was their intent. Pink Floyd has always been a faceless group. Their fans would be hard-pressed to name a single member." End of quote from Rolling Stone magazine. This week, the anonymous Pink Floyd moves up three notches to number 15 with Another Brick in the Wall.

third week on American Top 40, moving from 18 to 15 with Another Brick in the Wall. 14 big ones to number one, and we're counting them down. I'm Casey Kasem. Do you remember a Top 40 hit by comedian Steve Martin a couple of years ago called King Tut? Well, Steve's backup band was...

Dirt Band at number 14, seventh week on American Top 40 with An American Dream. There are five remakes in our countdown this week. One of them is by The Spinners, up four notches to number 13. Here are The Spinners with a former hit by The Four Seasons. This is Working My Way Back to You.

0: They're the Spinners, and they're at number 13 on American Top 40 with Working My Way Back to You. A listener in New Jersey wants to know if any songs about sports teams or athletes have ever charted. Well, only two songs have hit the pop chart in the rock era about athletes. One about a home run champ, the other about a champion boxer. Details coming up.
1: Casey's.
0: I'm Casey Kasem. Up a notch to number 12, here's Ann Murray with Daydream Believer.

moving up a notch with Daydream Believer. Well, now, let's answer that question about sports hits. It's from Danny Rosa in Elizabeth, New Jersey. And Danny wants to know if any songs about sports teams or athletes have ever charted. Well, in the rock era, only two songs about athletes have made the pop charts. And only one of those hit the top 40. Back in 1956, there was a tribute to a baseball slugger who played for the Yankees, the great Mickey Mantle. It was called I Love Mickey and was sung by Teresa Brewer and Mickey himself. And it reached number 87. Then, in 1975, a song about the greatest himself, Muhammad Ali, went to number 21. It was called Black Superman, Muhammad Ali, and sung by Johnny Wakelin. And that's it for the pop chart. Now, if we take a look at the country chart, we find one other sports song. In 1978, the Kendalls took it to number 6. The name of the song? The Pittsburgh Steelers, this year's Super Bowl champions. And there's your answer, Danny. Thanks for the question. Now, on with the countdown. Number 11. This is Romeo's tune. 8th week on the chart, moving up 3. Here's Steve Forbert.

Forbert, born in Meridian, Mississippi, making his home in New York City at number 11 with his first pop hit, moving up three notches, Romeo's Tune. Now from the AT40 archives. Another of the number one songs of the 70s. We're reviewing them all at the rate of three a week from January 1970 right on through. And we're up to July 1977. This was the 204th number one single of the 70s, Undercover Angel by Alan O'Day.

0: 1940 archives of July 1977, that was Undercover Angel by Alan O'Day, Billboard's 204th number one single of the 70s. I'm Casey Kasem. This is American Top 40 in Hollywood. We're counting down the week's 40 biggest hit singles, and we're 10 hits away from the number one song in the land. We'll continue in a moment, so stay right where you are.
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0: I'm Casey Kasem, and we're doing our weekly survey of the most popular records in the country, computed by Billboard magazine. And on we go.
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0: With their sixth top 10 single in a row, Fleetwood Mac at number 10 with Sarah.

0: Sarah got up as high as number 7 for the past 3 weeks. Now it falls to number 10, Fleetwood Mac. Coming up on American Top 40, the songwriter's story behind a very big song. A song inspired by John Lennon's 5-year-old son, which became the Beatles' biggest hit.
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0: Kenny Rogers took this song to number 1 on the country chart and to number 3 for the past 4 weeks on American Top 40. This week, it falls to number 9.

Kenny Rogers with the ninth most popular song in the USA this week, falling six notches, Coward of the County. Now on American Top 40, the songwriter's story behind a very big song. As a matter of fact, the biggest hit the Beatles ever had. It began with a broken marriage and a five-year-old boy. It all happened shortly after John Lennon and his first wife, Cynthia, had separated. But this is really Paul McCartney's story. Paul was upset by the breakup, and the way he tells it, I drove out to Cynthia Lennon's just after she and John had broken up. I was very good friends with their son, Julian. He's a nice kid, Julian. And I was driving along in my car, just vaguely singing this song to him. And it was like, hey, Jules. I don't know why, hey, Jules. It was just this thing, you know? Don't make it bad. Take a sad song and make it better. And then I just thought a better name was Jude. That's the story master songwriter Paul McCartney tells about how he came to write the biggest hit the Beatles ever had, Hey Jude. Sounds pretty easy, doesn't it? But then, the superstars have a way of making what's really tough look really easy. That's why they're superstars. As an AT40 extra, here's the Beatles' biggest hit, inspired by a five-year-old boy whose mother and father had separated. Hey!

0: an American Top 40 Extra, the biggest hit the Beatles ever had, the number one song of the year 1968, Hey Jude. And the countdown continues.
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0: You're hearing the 40 top hits in the 50 states. I'm Casey Kasem. Every record Andy Gibb has charted with has gone into the top 10. There's been I Just Want to Be Your Everything, Love is Thicker Than Water, Shadow Dancing, and Everlasting Love, Our Love Don't Throw It All Away, and Andy's current hit, this week at number 8. Here's

0: Gibb at number 8, second week in the top 10, fourth week on the chart. Desire. There's an artist in our countdown whose manager is one of the most flamboyant and impatient people in the music business. This super manager is so impatient that recently when his doctor kept him waiting for an appointment, he got so angry he billed the doctor for the time he waited. Details are coming up.
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0: American Top 40 is heard in the 50 states and around the world every week on great radio stations like KMTI, Manti, Utah, KNVR, Paradise, California, and 6 p.m., Perth, West Australia. Here's that lady.

from number 9 to number 7, that's Donna Summer and On the Radio. This is Casey on American Top 40 in Hollywood. Well, now we're up to the hit by an artist whose manager is one of the most flamboyant and impatient people in the music business. So impatient, in fact, that he recently charged his doctor for keeping him waiting. Most of us have probably had to wait in a doctor's outer office at some time in our lives. And you can get pretty bored reading through old copies of Reader's Digest, Good Housekeeping, and National Geographic. Well, that's just what happened recently to Irving Azoff, the 31-year-old manager of such super acts as the Eagles, Boz Scaggs, and Steely Dan. Now, most people would have merely gnashed their teeth and put up with the wait. But not Irving Azoff. After an hour of old magazines, Irving stomped out of the office and the next day sent the doctor a bill for $1,500, Irving's fee for the time he was kept waiting. And Irving Azoff says he fully intends to collect. This week, two of Azoff's acts are in our countdown. They're the Eagles with The Long Run, and here at number 6, Dan Fogelberg with Longer.

Fogelberg, third week in the top 10 with that hit song on American Top 40, now at number 6, Longer. The song at number 5 this week, second week in a row, was number 1 for 4 consecutive weeks. Here it is.

0: Number 5 on American Top 40, same position as last week with Rock With You. The 4 biggest hits in the USA are coming right up.
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0: Now, before we hear the top 4 songs in the USA, let's take a look at the tops of Billboard's other charts. Number 1, Soul, Special Lady by Ray Goodman and Brown. Number 1, Country, Years by Barbara Mandrell. The number 1 album, The Wall by Pink Floyd. And holding steady at number 4 for the 4th week in a row on the singles chart, Smokey Robinson with Cruisin'.

number four for the fourth consecutive week. Smokey Robinson on American Top 40 with Cruisin'. Coming up, a long-distance dedication from a woman attending school in Oregon to her husband working in Idaho.

Terry DeSerio with KC at number 3 in popularity in the USA this week. Yes, I'm ready. You know, the songs we're counting down today are the songs that some of you will be requesting in the months to come as long-distance dedications. Like this request for a song that was number 1 just last week. It comes from a woman in Eugene, Oregon. And here's what she writes. Dear Casey, my husband Steve and I have listened to AT40 for quite some time. I met Steve in 1965 in the Panama Canal Zone, my hometown. We attended college there and decided to get married before completing our educations. For the past 10 years, we've led a comfortable existence in Idaho Falls, Idaho. We're still working on our first marriage, while many people our own age have experienced several unsuccessful relationships. In September, we decided to move to Oregon. We'd always liked the Pacific Northwest, and Eugene appeared to be a progressive university town. It would give us the opportunity to return to school after all these years. Steve helped me and the 3 kids to move and get settled, and then he returned to Idaho Falls to finish his job. Waiting for him to join us, I've learned a valuable lesson. Contentment is not the fulfillment of what you want, but the realization of how much you already have. Casey, please play Do That to Me One More Time for my husband Steve in Idaho, from Mary in Oregon. Okay, Mary, here's your long-distance dedication.

0: That's last week's number one song,
1: Do That To Me One More Time by the Captain and Tennille. It's this week's number two song in the land and a long-distance dedication from Marion, Oregon to her husband, Steve. I'm Casey Kasem. This is American Top 40. Well, it's been quite a decade for the British rock group Queen. They formed in 1970, first hit the charts in 1975 with a song called Killer Queen, and made the top 40 seven more times by the end of the decade. But the number one spot has always evaded Queen, until this week. With their first number one single, here's Queen and the most popular song in America this week, Crazy Little Thing Called Love.

0: is the new number one song in the USA on American Top 40. That's Queen with Crazy Little Thing Called Love. You just heard the 40 most popular records determined by Billboard magazine for the week ending February 23rd, 1980. American Top 40 is produced in Hollywood by Watermark Incorporated. Executive producer, Tom Rounds. Producer, Don Bustani. I'm Casey Kasem. Join me again next week for a countdown of the 40 biggest hits in the USA. Till then, keep your feet in the ground and keep reaching for the stars. 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
0: Hello again and welcome to American Top 40. I'm Casey Kasem and this is the show that lets you know how your favorite songs are doing every week from coast to coast, according to Billboard Magazine's National Record Survey. Four new numbers on AT40 this week and we lead off with a debut song.
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0: From Muscle Shoals, Alabama, Bobby Womack and Peace.

Number 40, Bobby Womack in Peace with Harry Hippie. Here's a group that's been around since 1965. They've accumulated about 15 chart records. Their biggest hit to date is I Can See for Miles. That was back in 1967. It's The Who.

0: At number 39, their first week out, that's The Who and The Relay. A listener in Washington, D.C. wants to know whether any act has ever recorded two different songs with the same title and made the charts with both of them. The answer is yes. It was done by a group that came in with the first wave of the British invasion of 64. Details are coming up.
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0: The Temptations, produced by Norman Whitfield. They've had four number one songs to date, and this is one of them. At number 38 this week, where it debuted 9 weeks ago, Papa Was a Rolling Stone.

0: The Temptations were the former number one song. Papa was a Rolling Stone. This is Casey Kasem in Hollywood. And now let's answer the letter from the Capitol. Dear Casey, has any act ever recorded two different songs with the same title and made the charts with both of them? Well, the letter is signed Melvin West, Washington, D.C. Melvin, there have been many cases on the charts of different songs having the same title, but we've only been able to come up with one instance where one act has hit with two different songs having the same title. The act that did it was a five-man group that came in on the first wave of the British invasion back in 64. It was in that year that they reached number 15 with a song called Everybody Knows. Then 3 years later, they peaked at 43 with a completely different song, which had nothing in common with the first one, except the title, which was exactly the same. Everybody Knows. The group was the Dave Clark Five, and it's the only act we've been able to find who've reached the charts with two different songs having the same title. Melvin, that was a tough one. Thanks for your letter anyway. Now on with the countdown.
1: Number 37.
0: Chuck Berry. Oh. And Wheelin' and Rockin'. Hey. 2nd week on the chart, moving up 3 to 37.

0: The legendary Chuck Berry at number 37 with Reelin' and Rockin' on American Top 40. Coming up, a debut song which will make it the first time in chart history that more than one member of a going vocal group has had a solo recording in the Top 40. They happen to be brothers.
1: The hits from coast to coast. 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
0: This is Casey Kasem, and the countdown doesn't stop until we get to the number one song in the USA this week. Here's a tune that peaked at number 12 by Austin Roberts from Newport News, Virginia. Something's Wrong With Me at 36.

away from 16 to 36. Austin Robertson, Something's Wrong With Me. Now on American Top 40, moving into the survey at number 35. The song that makes it the first time in chart history that more than one member of a going vocal group gets into the top 40 with a solo recording. The first of the two to make it has had several solo releases high on the charts, including a number one. The second singer, they happen to be brothers, enters the 40 this week for the first time. Both, of course, have been on a string of big smashes as part of a five-member group. Actually, a five-brother group. And if any of the other three Jackson brothers want to record individual solo numbers, they haven't said so yet. Maybe they're waiting to see how well Jermaine does with this one.

At number 35, Jermaine Jackson with Daddy's Home. That was first a hit back in 1961 by Shep and the Limelights. This debuted last week by John Fogerty or Blue Ridge Rangers. At number 37, this week 34, Jambalaya, written by Hank Williams and made a hit by him, Joe Stafford, and

0: number 34 in our countdown of American Top 40, the Blue Ridge Rangers and Jambalaya. And now the highest debuting record of the week.
1: Number 33.
0: His real name is Kent Lavoie, and he was born in Tallahassee, Florida. He's had a couple of top 10 records. This is his

number 33. That's Lobo, and Don't Expect Me to Be Your Friend. Here's a singer and songwriter born in Saskatchewan, Canada. Her name is Joni Mitchell, and her song is You Turn Me On. I'm a Lady, though. It debuted 2 weeks ago at 40. Last week went to 38. Takes a nice jump this week. 32.

the 32nd most popular song in the USA this week, Joni Mitchell, and You Turn Me On, I'm a Radio. And now, here's the oldest song in our survey this week. At number 31, a former number one song by Helen Reddy, I Am Woman.

0: There's a song that was in the top 10 for 8 weeks, 14 weeks in the top 40, and this week is at number 31. Helen Reddy and I Am Woman. This is Casey Kasem in American Top 40. Coming up, the fourth chart hit by a folk singer whose name is Henry Duchendorf. A name that his record company asked him to change because it wouldn't fit in the label. So he took the name of a well-known American city.
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0: You're listening to the most popular songs from Coney Island to Pismo Beach. I'm Casey Kasem, and the countdown continues with a tune that moves up four in its second week on the chart. At number 30, King Harvest, Dancing in the Moonlight.

number 30 on the survey this week in American Top 40, King Harvest, Dancing in the Moonlight. Now, a top 40 song by a folk singer named Henry John Duchendorf, a name that his record company says asked him to change because it wouldn't fit in the label. So Henry John Duchendorf dropped the Henry and changed the Duchendorf to the name of a Rocky Mountain city that he always liked. And under that new name, he's become known in the past 3 years as a composer and singer of folk-style popular songs. As a songwriter, he hit number one with Leavin' on a Jet Plane. As a singer, he got to number two with Take Me Home, Country Roads. His latest hit is at number 29, John Denver and Rocky Mountain High.

0: John Denver, Rocky Mountain High at number 29 in its second week on American Top 40. This is Casey Kasem, and the countdown continues.
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0: You know, AT40 is heard around the world every week in great radio stations like WOCR, Oswego State University of New York, KRWG, New Mexico State University of Las Cruces, WICB, Ithaca College, New York, and WCHB, Central Michigan University, Mount Pleasant, Michigan. Here's Neil Diamond.
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0: Neptune reached 17 and stayed there for a couple of weeks. This week drops all the way to 28. Neil Diamond's Walk on Water. This is Casey Kasem in Hollywood, counting them down in American Top 40. We've got 27 hits to go, so stay right there.
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0: And here we go with more of the most popular songs in the USA. This week, I'm Casey Kasem. This is AT40, and the countdown rolls on with an English group, Lou Hayes and Smoke.